0: 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I'm Ruben Mummer, that's Newstalk ZB News and Sport with Sanderson Vitamins, online or in store from bargain chemist nationwide. 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
3: The marine forecast for Wellington. Strong wind advisory in force. Northwest 25 knots, gusting 35 knots, then easing to 20 knots later today. Very rough sea easing. Partly cloudy with a fair visibility and a few showers. Clearing to fine for the south coast and Palliser Bay. Nothing significant. For Castle Point, northeast swell 1.5 metres. The bed service forecast for Wellington. Partly cloudy for the rest of the day. Clearing to fine later. Strong and gusty northerlies easing with a low of 11. Mainly fine for tomorrow, but isolated showers developing in the evening. Expect a high of 17.
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4: 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It's the 9th of May. Happy 67th birthday to former New Zealand batsman Andrew Jones. Pots of runs. Quite a unique technique. But a great bat for us. Happy birthday, Andrew Jones. I'm Jason Pine. The show's put together and produced by Andy McDonnell. We are here till 3 talking sport with you. Friday night Super Rugby, the Crusaders beat the Blues and got their horses back. The Chiefs beat the Reds and went back to the top of the table for the meantime. I'm going to cover both of those games off for you this afternoon and get your views. Damien McKenzie's on the show a bit later on today. Another massive game of football for Auckland FC tonight. Semi-final first leg against Adelaide United, Go Media Stadium, 6 p.m. kickoff. Auckland keeper Michael Vout is on the show after 2. A penalty shootout hero a week ago. He won't have to worry about that tonight. This is the first leg. So effectively, at full time tonight, it'll be half time in the tie. They go to Adelaide next Friday for the resumption and conclusion. But we'll get Michael Vout's thoughts about, well, the penalty shootout, but how they've prepared for this one as well. First up today, though, New Zealand Rugby have a new CEO. It's the man who's been doing it for the last 6 months in an interim capacity. Upgraded now to the full-time gig. Steve Lancaster, of course, is the man. He's with us shortly.

0: level for the coaches, Simon, would be what they would say in response. Look, I take your point. Does a player become absolutely become a better player going overseas? I think some of them do.
1: I
0: look at Geordie, for example. That was a sabbatical. That's different. I think he's come back a better player. I hope Richie Mwanga comes back a better player. He was bloody good anyway. I hope he comes back a better player. I do take your point, but I guess what they're saying is in order to lead the All Blacks, you do need to get that international experience. And I think Scott Robertson was probably a cursory tale there, you know?
1: But I think they want to keep the players at home because they're cash cows, you know. They want public to go and watch the games, but Steve Lancaster didn't really say address how they're going to stop losing money because the rugby's been losing money for a wee while now, haven't they?
0: Yeah, they have. And you know, there's a couple of ways to address that. One is to cut costs and one is to make more. And I think there's still some revenue to be driven out of the All Blacks in particular. The broadcast deal we know was reduced this time around. But yeah, he's got some issues. You're right. But I'm not certain that letting All Blacks go and play overseas would help the balance sheet. In fact, I think it would probably be to the detriment of the balance sheet because I think Super Rugby would suffer as a result.
1: You know what? They use that word sabbatical, which I hate, but I think once you play 50 test matches, I think you've earned your right, eh?
0: Yeah, it's the ghetto rule, isn't it? It's the ghetto rule, and who, Simon, who knows? You know, it's a fluid and fast-moving landscape, this one, and it's a conversation topic that comes up often, and I hope we continue to talk about it. At the moment, they're very, very unequivocal. There's no grey area. There's no 50 test rule. Nothing like that. You play Super Rugby if you want to play for the All Blacks. And in the case of people returning, as Richie Mwanga is, you have to play rugby here. Super Rugby's finished. You have to play NPC before you play for the All Blacks. Good on you, Simon. Good to chat to you, mate. 0800 80 10 80 29 away from one. Spear line if you want to jump aboard. Heaps coming through on text. But if you want to get your point across, we'd love to chat to you. 0800 80 10 80. Back in a sec on Weekend Sport.
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0: that is well within the framework of what we're talking about here. But clearly, that discussion's been had between Dave Rennie and Steve Lancaster, probably the two of them. And Steve Lancaster said, "Look, we're not going to do that. We're not going to take it to the board. The board have made their view clear on this. Sorry, Dave, you're not going to get Ritchie until he's played MPC, which means Bledisloe Cup probably at the earliest, unless there is an injury." Mark, appreciate your call. Thanks very much. Peter, hi.
1: Hi. So who's probably third? That Josh Jacom or something?
0: I think Ruben Love's probably third. I think Bowden Barrett, Damien McKenzie, Ruben Love would be the three.
1: Yeah, but they'll run Love as a reserve for the fullback or something anyway, won't they?
0: I would have thought, Peter, that they would give Ruben Love a run in some of the games before the Test matches. They play the old super sides over there. I mean, they know what Bowden can do. They know what Damien can do. I'd be astounded if they didn't give Ruben Love a game or two before the Test matches just to see, hey, could he, if we select him, wear the number 10 jersey in a Test match for the All Blacks?
1: So one of them, if Ritchie was to be allowed to come early, wouldn't be there, would? So, you know what I mean? They normally only call two first fives for the All Blacks, don't they?
0: Yeah, they'll take a big squad to South Africa, Peter, because of the rigors of the tour, the Test matches and the other games. I think they're talking about they're talking about a forty man squad for that tour.
1: Yeah, I'll say 42, I reckon.
0: 42, yeah, yeah. Well, I'll take it. Well, you and I might be in contention, Peter. We might get a call up. It's going to be a big squad, but I think they'll take, I'd be astonished if they didn't take Bowden Barrett, Damien McKenzie and Ruben Love as three first fives. We know Ruben can play fullback. We know Bodie can play fullback. We know Damien can play fullback. They're playmakers. If there's an injury, if there's an injury, and even if it's an injury to a front rower, I reckon they'll probably take the chance to get Ritchie over there and maybe give him a test at the end. I don't know. That might be in their thinking.
1: And how about Shannon?
0: Shannon Frizzell?
1: Didn't he come back at the same time and fits the same criteria?
0: Yeah, he'd have the same criteria. I'm not sure when Shannon Frizzell is due back. There hasn't been quite as much sort of chat around about that.
1: Moaning about not having a blindside for the last 10 years.
0: been trying to replace Jerome Kynor for as long as we can remember, Peter. Yeah, I will check on that with Shannon, but he'd be in exactly the same boat. If he was coming back, he would have to play NPC before he could play Test rugby. See, the reason this is a thing is because of this tour and how big it is and how big it's been built up to be, which it is, a four-test tour against South Africa, in that sort of July-August window. Normally we have the July internationals, then there's a wee break, and then we're into sort of rugby championship stuff, aren't we? Different this year. So the timing, as far as Ritchie Mo'unga is concerned, just doesn't work because NPC doesn't start until that team's gone. Someone's saying here he could play the first game of they could name him, says Steve, subject to playing the NPC game the week before. Again, I think you pick your team from eligible players. And Steve Lancaster has made it quite clear in that interview that Ritchie Mo'unga is ineligible for the All Blacks until he plays NPC, ineligible for selection. Yeah, I know we can talk, dates and stuff, and yes, you could pick him. Hey, play your game of NPC, then hop on a plane and come and join us. But it feels like it's getting around the rules rather than adhering to them, which I think, is the right thing to do in this situation. 17-1, Newstalk ZB, spearline to jump aboard. We'll talk rugby till 1, back after this.
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3: Kia ora, good afternoon, Aaron Cardy along. Let's take our first look at our local sporting scene of the afternoon and, of course, our local Sid Afternoon Sports coverage brought to you by Burger King and their new veggie burger. It is a garden of goodness with a crisp vegetable patty. I've got to say, looking forward to round one of the Chatham Cup this afternoon. Some good matchups in the first round. Kicking off at 2 o'clock this afternoon, we've got Seatoon up against Wainua Mata. Wellington Maris taking on Greytown, North Wellington taking on Tawa, and a nice local derby to look forward to out on Fraser Park, Lower Hutt. It is Lower Hutt taking on Stop Out. We'll keep an eye on those games. Of course, the Kate Shepherd Cup also kicking off today. Notably, the Wairarapa United and Wellington United match over in Masterton. That match kicking off in about 15 minutes from now. Hot off the press, a couple of Premier Netball scores are through from the Wellington competition. Wellington East 1 have beaten PIC 2 this morning, 54-45. And the game just in, going right down to the wire. The score seesawing right to the final whistle, which has ended in a one-goal win for St Mary's over Orries 1, 57-56. In Premier 2, wins today so far for Scots 1 and Wellington East 3.
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0: Newstalk ZB and weekend sport, 14 away from one, spare line, which there hasn't been this hour. So if you want to jump aboard and pass comments on the eligibility conversation or anything you heard from Steve Lancaster there. Another thing people have picked up on text, and I'll read a couple of these out, is my question to him about rugby league. And there has been a school of thought for quite some time, both philosophical and anecdotal, that rugby is in a battle with rugby league for our best young talent. And I asked Steve that, and if you missed it, he basically said we are not looking over the fence. We are looking after our own garden, I guess you'd say. He didn't say that, but you know what I mean. That they don't see themselves in a battle necessarily. What their battle is to attract young players to rugby and retain them while they're there. There have been a couple of texts come through on that note. Here's one from Nick. It says, just one thing that stood out to me. The comment that they're categorically not worried about league poaching players is a bit of a concern to me. I'm heavily involved in grassroots rugby at high school level in a major city, and over the last 6 weeks, representatives from the Sydney Roosters, Melbourne Storm, St George Illawarra Dragons, Parramatta Eels, Canterbury Bulldogs and Gold Coast Titans have all been spotted at high school and first 15 games in our area. So if that's genuinely not a concern to them, I find that a bit surprising. Interesting. I think the way that Steve Lancaster worded it, I don't think he completely rejected the idea that rugby league was coming and looking at our best young athletes. I think he kind of flipped the answer a little bit to say, well, we'll focus on what we can control. Another one here from Kerry. I'd love to hear some discussion on the future of rugby, given the dwindling pool of kids coming through at high school level. My son is in the first 15 of a Super 8 school. I can tell you the biggest risk to rugby is that the pool of schoolboy talent is vanishing to rugby league. They need to make it a better product for boys coming through or the feeder for Super Rugby, much less the All Blacks is in trouble. The depth is nothing like what it used to be, and that will start showing up in the next few years. Thanks very much indeed for that. Just sort of trawling through a couple of these texts here which are coming through. People put a lot of thought into these texts. A lot of thought. Another one here from Tony. Quite concerning that Steve is quite dismissive of the challenge that rugby faces from other codes. Focusing on internal processes alone is not going to address the issues that rugby is faced with at grassroots.

0: and player eligibility level in the current rugby competition structure. Look, I think you know, that this conversation will carry on. The conversation about the battle for the hearts and the minds of our young players, both male and female. Rugby league is turning heads. There is absolutely no doubt about that. There's not a lot that rugby can do about that in and of itself. What they can do, and I think what Steve Lancaster was driving at, is make rugby an attractive proposition for young men and women as they're coming through and have a few options. The very top ones, they do have options. This happens in Australia as well. Australian rules, NRL, rugby union, football. You know what it's like? A lot of kids growing up are good at a bunch of stuff. And at some point they have to decide which one, if they want to become a professional sports person, they have to decide which one of those is the path that they will take. Rugby just has to make their path attractive. And I mean, it can often be used as a punching bag, rugby. You know, we only have to talk about rugby on the show and criticism starts to flow in. Rugby is doing a lot of things right. But that doesn't mean that they don't have to have a look at where they could be better in certain areas. I fully believe the battle for our best talent is real. And whether it's something that is rugby versus league or just looking after your own patch better, then it has to be. I mean, I would be astonished if those at the Warriors weren't either consciously or subconsciously trying to attract the best players in the Auckland region to league rather than rugby. I'd be astonished if that wasn't the case. And rugby should really be doing the same. 9 away from 1, Newstalk ZB.
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7: Coming up 6-1. G'day, Dave.
8: Yeah, no, I'm on for a short time, mate. This has been going on for a few years, going even back to the old NRL days in the late 80s. We've always had this problem. But one thing that they overlook is touch rugby, because that's mainly league-driven, and there's a lot of doubts around the touch rugby too, in the schools, been picking the players and then offering them contracts with NRL clubs.
7: Do you reckon rugby scouts are at touch as well?
8: Oh, within the schools, and I run both, it's been a few years since I've been out, but I ran at the first 15 level and also touch rugby. Yeah, they do, but because touch is normally the touch competitions, and this is the ones that have the money, like Peter Walters, Galaxy, and all those guys, if he's still around, normally driven by the club, and most of the touches league-based. If you know what I mean.
7: It's much
8: there
7: more.
8: There are some that are quite successful, but run by rugby, but and the scouts are there and they're looking, and they get that, you know, with the young guys, you know.
7: Yeah, and touch is very similar to league, isn't it, without the context?
8: Yep.
7: You know, six again kind of thing, you know, and you can see why, yeah, a scout would turn up, and if a, you know, certainly for you know, for someone who's perhaps a back rather than a middle, yeah, I'm sure there are riches to be had and to be seen in on a touch field.
8: And then you got the Seba the Sue and throw that in. So rugby's got a battle, and they've got a. I was surprised Lancaster said that. The other thing I think that was bad that they should promote, I know it's more media, is when they took away the first 15 games being played live on TV, and that attracted people.
7: Yeah, that's actually a conversation I had with somebody the other day, Dave, and I was going to have that conversation on the air, actually. You've prompted me, you've reminded me, and it actually, thanks for your call, by the way, it relates to school sport in general too, basketball. A lot of schools are deciding that their games at tournaments and such like are not going to be streamed, so schools can opt out of streaming. And if I use basketball as an example, there are schools who, if they go to a national tournament, specify that their games are not to be streamed. So if your school is playing against their school and the parents and, you know, friends and that of your team want to watch the game, you can't, because the other team has said, no, our games are not to be streamed. It's so, I mean, the rationale is they don't want to put too much pressure on young athletes, but it does have a flow-on effect. Dave, good to chat to you, mate. Thanks for all your calls and your feedback on Steve Lancaster. We'll chat with him often across the year and through his tenure. Real rugby, though, on the field rugby after one, the Crusaders.
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0: $1.5 million, 25 million more than second place. It makes for the most expensive region by road accidents in the country. The main route between Nelson and Blenheim has reopened as the bad weather starts to move on. Two lanes are now operating along State Highway 6 between Pelorus and Havelock after being closed overnight and this morning. Joey Dwyer reports.
1: Emergency services rescued six people from the roofs of their cars in the area last night near Canvaston, and the transport agency says it recovered four vehicles that were caught in the flooding. Met Service has now lifted its weather warnings for the South Island, but there are still area warnings for surface flooding along parts of State Highway 6 and 7, which can be found on the NZTA website.
2: To News Talk ZB Sport, New Zealand rugby's new boss will resist temptation to relax eligibility rules ahead of a busy calendar for the All Blacks. 56 Test First 5 Richie Mo'unga will return to New Zealand rugby from Japan later this year, but won't be eligible to represent the All Blacks until he's played domestically for Canterbury. The NPC season kicks off in late July, meaning Mo'unga will miss home tests against France, Italy and Ireland, but may be able to play on August's tour of South Africa should he play for the Red and Blacks prior. NZR CEO Steve Lancaster has told Jason Pine the current policy works and keeps the best players playing in New Zealand.
3: I think you've also got to think about other players that are in the system, right? We've got some great players in the same position, and a number of those have committed to stay in New Zealand and play in New Zealand on the basis of the policy.
2: International rugby coverage with Access Solutions celebrating 25 years in business. The Chiefs will be sweating on the availability of one of their most influential forwards following their Super Rugby win over the Reds in Brisbane. All Blacks lock Josh Lord left the field late in the first half with concussion symptoms and will be monitored ahead of next week's game against the Highlanders. The Blues have suffered a blow with flanker Dalton Papali'i sidelined with a suspected broken jaw from their loss to the Crusaders in Christchurch. Expectations, Auckland FC will continue to thrive while they still have life in the A-League. The Black Knights will host Adelaide United in the first leg of their semi-final after overcoming Melbourne City on penalties in their elimination final. A-League commentator Ben Homer says Steve Corica's side will take confidence from the Melbourne result while also buying time for the influential duo of Jake Brimmer and Nando Pineker to return.
4: I reckon Steve Corica would have loved this because obviously they won, but everyone was saying, Auckland are gone, Melbourne City are coming to get them. I think that was rather unfair on Auckland.
2: Kickoff's at 6 p.m. I'm Ruben Mummer. That's News Talk ZB News and Sport with Sanderson Vitamins, online or in store from Bargain Chemist nationwide. 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
7: Your mid-service forecast for the rest of today, cloudy periods with isolated showers, clearing in the afternoon, strong and gusty northerlies, but easing this afternoon, 17 your high, we're down to 11 tonight. Sunday mainly fine, but isolated showers developing in the evening, northerlies turning to a fresh southerly at night, 17 is your high, but down to 9 degrees overnight. Monday, mainly fine. There's a chance of a shower with a top of just 12 degrees. Your current conditions, it is overcast. A strong northwester, we're on 15 degrees.
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9: Hi there, welcome into the show. Welcome back to the show 107. This is Weekend Sport until 3. I'm Jason Pine. Andy McDonald is running the show. We're going to talk football after 2. Michael Vout's on the show. Penalty shootout hero, or one of them, last week for Auckland FC. They got them into a home and away semi-final against Adelaide United. The home leg is this evening at 6 at Go Media. Michael Vout after 2 on that. Damien McKenzie's on the show today as well. A couple of texts to mop up from our discussion last hour. Piney, Steve was right on the button. This is Steve Lancaster, says, Rob, they can't be looking over their shoulder worrying about other sports. First,

0: two seem like the two. But the Crusaders are starting to, and it's on the evidence of one game. So, yeah, but this is what the Crusaders do. They sort of come right at the right time, or they just live at the top of the table, which they haven't this year. But their two remaining games are against the Chiefs and the Hurricanes. Tough running, both at home, so that will help them. But I think we're going to find out a lot about the contenders in the back end of this season. Dan, hi.
1: G'day, Piney. How are you?
0: Dan, I'm great, thanks, mate. How are you getting on?
1: I'm very good, thank you. Piney, I just want to talk about this, the ABs. Everybody's calling for basically the same side that was done against England and had an appalling year last year. But what is wrong with the depth of New Zealand rugby?
0: Well, I think, Dan, I mean, what Dave Rennie's done, though, is he's come in and said, right, it's a clean slate. I am coming in here with a fresh piece of paper, and I'm going to pick on form. So I think to suggest that he's just going to run out the same guys as last year, of course, a lot of them are going to make the All Blacks because they're our best players. But I think there's an opportunity for those who were overlooked under Scott Robertson, or perhaps who have had their opportunities limited in the last couple of years, to put their hands up again. I'm really excited to see what squad or who's in the squad that Dave Rennie picks for July.
1: Well, basically, I am in a way, but I would personally like to see a broom be swept and give us some players that lead on to 2027 and to the World Cup stick with the same old players like we have been.
0: Dan, I don't think there's any point at all in picking a player in 2026 who is not at least in the conversation for the World Cup. You know, and there aren't two. I mean, I guess you'd look at, and this is the conversation that's been had around Finianga-Norfol, who is the form winger in Super Rugby, but is off at the end of the year. And so, therefore, will not be eligible for the World Cup. So I think there's your answer to that. You don't pick him. Compelling as his form has been and sensational as he has been playing, you don't pick him because he's not going to the World Cup. Anybody who plays for the All Blacks this year, so close to a World Cup, has to be in the conversation for the World Cup. Otherwise, why would they be there? Dan, good to chat to you, mate. 18 away from two, back in a sec across the Tasman with our Australian correspondent, Adam Peacock.
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3: Kia ora, good afternoon. Aaron Cardia along on your Saturday afternoon. Our local sport coverage brought to you by Burger King and their new veggie burger. It's a garden of goodness with a crisp vegetable patty. That would explain the crunchy sound coming from Adam Cooper's desk all afternoon yesterday. Two women's Premier Club Rugby first. We've got round five of the Rebecca Luiana Trophy held a little bit earlier. These scores not quite official yet. We'll seek clarification later this afternoon. But we've got Oriental Rangatahi beating Avalon 59-0. Northern United have taken the points, beating Ponaki 51-22. A comfortable win for Old Boys University over Parramatta Plimpton 30-0. And Wainui Mata have got up to beat Stokes Valley 41-0. Don't forget, lots of other Premier Club Rugby coming up this afternoon, including round 6 of the Swindells Shield, and up in Horowhenua Kapiti, it is round 7 of the Ramsbottom Cup. We've got Rahui at home to Levin College Old Boys. Levin Wanderers taking on Foxton, and Paraparamu taking on Waikanae, the old foe, the big clash of the locals there at the Paraparamu domain. That is your feature match in Horowhenua Club Rugby this afternoon. All games kicking off at 2:45. Don't forget also, we'll keep an eye on the Chatham Cup and Kate Shepherd Cups. Back soon.
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0: look, Anzac Day next year is on Sunday, so I don't know if you played on the Saturday night or play on the Friday night. I'm not sure, but I think there's a place for it. What about you?
1: Yeah, I think the idea is gaining traction over here. The we've had a change of CEO, and the previous CEO and the previous administration were basically against it. They said, no, we don't see that as part of what we're about, so no, that will not be happening. But a change of leadership, and now all of a sudden it's being talked about. It's been debated a lot over here. I think there was a suggestion it might be in Perth, and that would have been a bit tougher to get across the line in terms of the travel. I think you're right, the Eastern Seaboard seems like the most obvious place. Suncorp Stadium seems like the perfect place for it. You know, I think it's starting to gain a bit of positive acceptance over this side.
0: Yeah, Perth doesn't make sense to me for something like that. Yeah, it's kind of like not really a known. They've got the Western Force, but not a historical rugby union state en masse like a Queensland, like a New South Wales. So. Yeah, it'll be a good occasion. You might struggle in getting, I don't know what your rules are, I can't keep up with All Blacks playing overseas, but might struggle in getting a couple of guys back from Europe. But then that puts the focus on Super Rugby and make it a bit of a selection narrative through the first half of the competition. I can't see too many downsides.
1: Yeah, no, we don't let anyone from outside of Super Rugby play for the All Blacks. That wouldn't be an issue. It wouldn't be an issue getting anybody back. They'd already be here. They would already be here. Hey, finally today, reports out of the UK that former Australian all-rounder Marcus North is set to be appointed England's new national selector, helping out Brendan McCullum as they set about trying to regain the Ashes. Marcus North, I don't know a heck of a lot about him. Would this be a good appointment? I think he's been director of cricket at Durham since about 2018?
0: Yeah, it's for Australian cricket, it's good because it's always wonderful to have a double agent really succeeding in life. So Northie's going to put him, come up with some really highly questionable selections and put English cricket further in the mire. No, he's a terrific guy, and he's done his time over there. He knows that scene backwards. I've spoken to him a couple of times. You're right, he's almost a naturalised Englishman. He follows Newcastle United, so in my eyes, he's a really good bloke. Over there, he's lived in the northeast, and he's a great pickup for English cricket. I would question what on earth is going on with English cricket if you need not only the Kiwi coach but the Australian selector, but that's by the by. I just hope that if Baz moves on, that they don't go down the path of a Ricky Ponting or something like that. But yeah, top guy, great appointment. He'll get it right, unfortunately, for Australian cricket, because it means English cricket will be stronger for it.
1: All right. Well, heaps happening, as always, on your side of the Tasman. Adam, thanks so much for keeping us up to date. We'll check in again same time next Saturday.
0: Sounds good. Thanks, Bonnie.
1: No, thank you, mate. That's Adam Peacock, our regular Australian correspondent here on Weekend Sports. 7:30 to 2:00, News Talk ZB.
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7: Coming up 4-2 on Text Point. I just want to shout out High School Old Boys Rugby Club in Christchurch. Today, celebrating 125 years. Home to 30-plus All Blacks, the best little rugby club in the world. Yeah, congratulations, High School Old Boys, on your 125th. Andrew Mertens, Reuben Thorne, Richard Lowe, Graham Bishop, Aaron Major, Nathan Major. All came out of there. Hope the festivities and the celebrations go very, very well for you, High School Old Boys Rugby Club, today. After 2 o'clock, we're going to flick our attention across to football. Massive game at Go Media Stadium tonight from 6. The first leg of the A-League semi-final between Auckland FC and Adelaide United. It's a home game for Auckland first, and then next Friday they head across to Adelaide for the second leg. How will they approach it? It's very different from last week, where it was sudden death, knockout, do or die, whatever you want to call it, and it went to a penalty shootout. That won't be the case tonight. At full time tonight, it'll be half time in the tie. So how will Auckland FC approach this one? Michael Vowd, their goalkeeper's on the show. Damien McKenzie also after two.
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14: From the age of 10, I knew you would come. I didn't know when, but you arrived. Almost identical twins. Not quite. One just slightly bigger than the other. But you are the bravest part of me. The older I get, you're not always first into the room, but sometimes, if I give you the support you need, you'll be first into the room.

0: In Adelaide, there are no away goals in terms of away goals counting for more in the event of a draw. Whatever the score is tonight, they pick it up, they drop it down in Adelaide, and then whatever the score is across the two legs after Friday's game is who goes through to the grand final. We may have extra time and penalties on Friday, of course, but we will not have those tonight. 20 past two. Let's take a break and come back and get an Adelaide view on this. Bruce Jitte is an Adelaide United great. He won the Premiership Championship double with them the last time they won silverware in the A-League's regular season and grand final series back in 2015-16. These days he is a highly regarded football pundit and analyst, among his many other very busy, you know, things that he does in his life. But football is what we want to get him on to talk about. Bruce Jitte with an Adelaide view when we come back here at News Talk ZB.
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0: Weekend Sport on News Talk ZB 2:24 as we continue to preview tonight's A-League semi-final first leg. Auckland FC against Adelaide United, Go Media Stadium, 6 o'clock kickoff. I've heard ticket sales have been excellent. Really, really, really good. We had by Auckland FC standards anyway, a fairly mediocre crowd last weekend. Just a tick over 11,300 turning up. As I understand it, they've already pre-sold about 15 for this one. There are still tickets available, obviously. So if you want to make the decision to get along, 6 o'clock kickoff, so you've got an extra hour to make up your mind. Normally, Auckland FC games kick off at 5, but it's 6 o'clock tonight. But it is set to be absolutely jumping. I'd be very surprised if that number doesn't tick over 20,000 tonight, which is the kind of crowd that will do a game of this magnitude justice. It may well be Auckland FC's last home game of the season. If they were to go through next week, even to the grand final, there's no guarantee that they would host that grand final. If Newcastle make it through from the other side, as top qualifiers, as premiers, they would host the grand final. So for Auckland FC to have another home game, they would need to get past Adelaide over two legs.

0: on our screens, the intensity will be very different. I'm interested in how the teams, both teams approach it. It's a two-legged tie. Is it like the Bayern PSG first leg in the semis of the Champions League, which was 5-4, yep. And you know they both got gung-ho? God, wouldn't we both love to watch? Everyone would love to see that. But you saw the second leg of that game, much more cautious. People don't want to make mistakes. You know, it's very small margins that make a difference. Do the teams enter the game with that mindset? Time will tell. We'll know early on how that game's going to play out. For the benefit of all the fans, neutrals, Auckland fans, the Reds fans, let's hope for an early goal because that really opens everything up. But, yeah, I think, you know, the intensity will be high. People will be conscious about not making mistakes only because it's two legs. So, you know, you're better off finishing nil all and going into the second leg and it's a one-off game than, you know, going hell for leather in the first game, maybe exposing yourself at the back and all of a sudden you're 2-0 down at halftime. So, you know, I'm intrigued to see how both coaches set their teams up to tackle this game. But, mate, it's going to be a cracking contest. Everyone loves finals football.
1: Yep, can't wait for these two matches. Bruce Jetté, great to get your analysis. Really appreciate you taking the time to chat to us.
0: Enjoy the game today, Jason. Thanks for having me on.
1: No, thanks for joining us, Bruce. Bruce Jetté there, Adelaide United legend these days, football pundit. You can tell just listening to him how deeply he follows the game and how deeply invested in it he is. So Auckland FC, Adelaide United, 6 o'clock tonight. Vicky says on text, Craig Goodwin is a phenomenal player, Piney. I consider him a real danger man. I do too, Vicky. He has only had 13 minutes of football in the last 3 or 4 months, but I definitely take your point. Weirdly, says Vicky, I'm more confident this week than I was last week when I had to walk around the block for the whole second half and extra time and just ask my husband to send me the final score. And go the Phoenix women. Yes, indeed. We'll talk more about the Phoenix women tomorrow because they too are in an A-League semi-final. It's the second leg tomorrow at Porirua Park. They are 2-1 down in that tie, but tomorrow is set to be an absolute blockbuster at Porirua Park as they look to overturn that deficit and make the A-League grand final for the very first time. Damien McKenzie before 3 o'clock, but let's play a sporting chance with the TAB. I am going to offer you, if you're new to this, I'm going to offer you the choice of three bets, a short, an evens, and a long. You decide which one you want, and we will place a $150 bonus bet on your behalf. And if it comes home, if you have a winning bet, the winnings, minus the initial 150, of course, are all yours. You got to be over 18 if you would like to play. 0800 80 10 80. We'll take caller number 5.
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3: Hey, kia ora, good afternoon. Aaron Cardy back with another local sports update. Thanks to Burger King and their new veggie burger. It is a garden of goodness with a crisp vegetable patty. Let's recap on some premier netball, some exciting matches that have been played so far today. The 9:30 game this morning resulted in a 54-45 win for Wellington East 1 over PIC 2. A humdinger at the 11 o'clock game between St Mary's 1 and Orries 1 ended with St Mary's 1, a one-goal win for them, beating Orries 1 57-56. POC 1 have beaten Smog 1 today 43-31. In Premier 2, Scots 1 have beaten Kiora 1 58-30. Wellington East 3 have beaten Smog 3 60-49. And POC 3 have beaten Wellington Girls 1 48-43. And just a quick recap on women's rugby, round 5 of the Rebecca Luiana Cup today. Northern United with a 51-22 win over Ponaki have gone to the top of the ladder. In the other games, Orange Rangatai have beaten the Avalon She-Wolves 59-0. OBU have beaten Parramatta Plimpton 30-0 and Wainui Mata have got up over Stokes Valley 41-0. And Petone take the points today after a default by the X-Men. Back soon to talk Swindale Shield.
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0: times to come into the game. And yeah, happy enough where I'm at. But I know there's still plenty to focus on. You know, I missed a tackle in the corner, which put them back 3 points, which is a little bit disappointing. So for me, it's always trying to grow each week and learn from the previous week and get better for the following.
1: How different is Jono Gibbs from Clayton McMillan?
0: Some of the big men. you know, they own the room. But no, Jono's been great. You know, we're fortunate enough with Donk for the last few years, and actually had Jono in around the squad as well. So he's been outstanding. I think we've got a real good mix around our coaching group, and boys really respect and want to get out there and play for Jono with the way he sets our week up. And you know, we work hard through the week, and then we get out downtime. We connect with the team, and he really enjoys that. So no, he's been great this year.
1: All right, just to finish, six in a row, genuine title favourites, I think, again. How are you going to make sure you take that final step this time and win one of these things?
0: Yeah, it's hopefully this is the year. You know, we've obviously fallen short the last few years, and I think, like I said earlier, we've got a lot of experience in this group. So, you know, for us, it's about the nailing these next sort of 3 weeks. We've got a tough few tests coming up against Kiwi teams, and then from there, it's about one week at a time, and making sure we nail each week and enjoy ourselves. We've been here a few times before, so hopefully we can go on to this year.
1: Yeah, well, on behalf of all Chiefs fans, I'm sure you're speaking their language, Damien. Thanks for taking our call, mate. Appreciate it very much. Damien McKenzie from Brisbane, where last night the Chiefs beat the Reds 31-21. Three matches remaining in round 13 of Super Rugby Pacific. Highlanders Waratahs, 4:35 this afternoon in Dunedin. Moana Pacifica against the Hurricanes at Albany from 7:05. The Brumbies against the Force wraps the round at 9:35 out of Canberra. The first two games, Highlanders Waratahs and Moana Pacifica Hurricanes, available on News Talk ZB Sport and iHeartRadio. Full live commentary from those two matches. 8 away from 3, News Talk ZB.
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10: We know that they're still not confident in many instances of how KiwiSaver works, even though it's been around for nearly 20 years now. And part of that is because it has been tinkered with a bit over the years. Like Nari said, these increases in the savings rates are

0: 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I think many people know that they need to be saving more for retirement. 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So these changes are positive.
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3: 5 to 3, that'll just about do us on Weekend Sport for today. Look ahead to tomorrow. Joined after midday tomorrow on the show by three of the members of the consortium who are looking to take over Moana Pacifica. All former All Blacks, John Afoa, Sam Tuitupo, Ben Atinga, in studio and online with us after midday tomorrow. Also, Test captain Tom Latham, and we'll build towards the Phoenix women's game against Brisbane. Thanks for listening in. Huge thanks to Andy McDonald for putting the show together. What's our exit song today, mate?
4: Pioneer, the Crusaders' superpower is back. Of course, I am talking about the Horses. They're back.
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9: 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Railway Ave, Lower Hutt, open all weekend. The Mike Hosking Breakfast.

0: charge sheet from the NRL judiciary. Fullback Scott Drinkwater has escaped with a fine for a dangerous challenge on Mitchell Moses during their loss to the Eels. He'll be free to face the Roosters next weekend at Magic Round in Brisbane. Chooks forward Victor Radley has copped a grade 2 charge for a high tackle in the win over the Titans and will miss one match with an early guilty plea. I'm Ruben Mummer. That's Newstalk ZB News and Sport with Sanderson Vitamins, online or in-store from Bargain Chemist nationwide. At 3:05, Tim Beveridge is next.
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2: Your Wellington Met Service forecast for the rest of today, clearing to fine, with strong and gusty northerlies, but easing this afternoon. Today's high 17, down to 11 overnight. A Sunday mainly fine, but isolated showers developing in the morning. Northerlies turning to fresh southerlies in the evening. Sunday's high 17, with a low of 9. For Monday, mainly fine with a chance of a shower in the morning. Southerlies turning northwesterly in the evening. Monday's high 12 with a low of 8. Current conditions, it's blustery, overcast, 15 degrees.
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6: 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It's the Mike Hosking Breakfast.
7: The OECD had a word about New Zealand Inc. yesterday. They've weighed in on the super debate. Of course, they want eligibility linked to life expectancy. We head eventually to 69. Nicola Willis, Finance Minister. They say we should be doing something about superannuation. We're not going to. So is that the beginning, the middle and the end of it?
8: No, we are going to have to do something. If you're sensible, you listen to these facts and you think, well, that's not sustainable. In the 1960s, there were around 7 New Zealanders of working age for every person aged 65 or older. Today, there are 4, and by 2065, there will only be 2. That burden on our taxpayers is increasing significantly.
6: Back Monday from 6 a.m. The Mike Hosking Breakfast with Bailey's Real Estate News Talk ZB. Insightful, entertaining and always on point. 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
9: Yes, welcome back to the panel with Matilda Green and Brad Olsen are my guests today. Now, guys, look, we won't dwell too long on this because it has been well flogged to death, but I did see it popped up in my Twitter feed that Mikey Sherman has resigned following everything. If you haven't caught up with it, I'm not going to re-explain it to you. But I think, in essence, because I don't want anyone to be out of a job or anything, but I think my take would be her role as chief political editor for TVNZ would have become untenable. What do you think, Brad?
10: Probably true at the point that, you know, where we've seen everything go the last couple of weeks. But should it have got to that stage is probably the question. And yes. I guess it's one of those things, right, of if that's the outcome for Mikey and someone in her position, you sort of have to look at the number of other potential people that might find themselves in similar positions in the future. The worry, right, is that it wasn't something that was particularly prominent. It wasn't something particularly strongly connected to her job. There's a lot of stuff out there that people will probably say in a party, in a more social setting, that they might regret if they figured out it was going to sort of become headline news. Although I do also find a little bit hard to believe some of the journalists out there who are saying, it was a private party, no one should have reported on it. Well, that's fine, as long as you, as a journalist, will never report on anything that ever happens that isn't in, you know, an official press release. And because that's not going to happen, the balance, right, here's the nub of the issue for me is that everyone's got to be so protective of what they say that no one's going to say anything at all. That doesn't seem like a great way to go.
9: I think it's the result of an equation. So there are a bunch of things. There was where it happened, the context in which it happened, the nature of what was said, and I'm afraid, but I think that the length of silence meant that when it did break ground, Matilda, it broke ground from quite a height. And I think it's a combination of things. Maybe if it had come out at the time, well, I think she would have been still and been in trouble. But anyway, what do you think?
11: Yeah, definitely. But I mean, according to her, she

0: If other anything to add there, Matilda?
1: No, I mean, I've had that about myself, Brett, and I sent them a message on Instagram, and it worked. So yes. So I got my own little broadcasting standards authority.
0: But I imagine you have quite a few followers, so that was probably you actually wielding quite a big stick, wasn't it?
1: Maybe.
2: Matilda's clout.
0: Yeah. I'm going to have to get, I'm not sure if I'm following you on Instagram. I've got to get with the program.
1: Oh, God, you're missing some top-tier content, Tim.
0: Okay. Are you on Instagram, Brad? You're on Instagram.
2: Tim, you follow me.
0: Oh, do
2: I know you follow me.
0: Okay. I was just a chance to, you know, for you to promote your Instagram thing. Check out Brad Olson on Instagram. Anyway, you might be private, though. I might have had to gain admission. I can't remember.
2: Look, I live so much of my life public. The entire Instagram is public. There's a blue tick if you really need to make sure it's legit.
0: Okay. See, I mean, he sounds like a prime minister in waiting every time, doesn't he, Matilda?
1: He does. He's ready.
0: So one of my colleagues said to me that the sort of denial you gave is the sort of denial that a front bencher says when there's a question around leadership. They're like, oh,
2: the not rule in, not rule in, in or out sort of thing. Yeah, I mean, fair enough. Although, hey, look, if the BSA is being scrapped, someone can just, you know, completely take me to task about some complete utter lies, and, you know, maybe they can take me down a peg or two.
0: Well, hopefully not. Now, look, we're going to take a quick moment. We're going to shift from the BSA to another three-letter abbreviation, being UFO, because the Pentagon has released files on, you know, UFOs and what has or hasn't been seen. And we'll discuss that, amongst other things, on the panel. It is 23 minutes to 4, News Talk ZB.
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8: Which is brought to you by Burger King and their new Veggie Burger. 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So, for example, tonight, 7 o'clock, Moana Pacific are taking on the Hurricanes. 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Right to the Swindale Shield now. Progress scores around half time, and Johnsonville lead Avalon 12 points to 7. Hutt All Boys Marist up over Tawa 27 points to 7. Parramatta Plymouth have a nice lead over Ponicky 21 points to 3. The Upper Rams are leading Old Boys University 14 points to 0. North Trail Petone 17 points to 0. Orries up over Wainuiomata.

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5: TV run-out clearance on now at Harvey Norman. 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TV run-out clearance on now at Harvey Norman. Hurry while stocks last.
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13: Yes, News Talk ZB, now with Matilda Green and Brad Olson. Now, guys, David Attenborough, he turned, well, actually, I guess right now he's turning 100 because it's the 8th of May in the Northern Hemisphere. He's 100 years old, an incredible life and contribution. I don't even know how to sum the guy up, but his contribution to our understanding and love of the natural world is beyond compare. And Matilda, I mean, he looks amazing for 100. He's... And it feels that it's the right thing that he would live a long and healthy life.
14: Yeah, well, I mean, he looks amazing. He is articulate. Seems like he's still got all his marbles. I mean, I got the fright of my life when I saw his headshot pop up on social media, and I was like, no, not now.
13: Please not.
14: I thought it was an announcement, but no, it's an announcement 100. in the good way. Did you see that he's had a parasitic wasp named after him?
13: No. I'm not sure. I mean, I would have thought that maybe of all the things, maybe there's not. That's what's the newest thing on the block, and let's name it after him. But I just think he would have to be one of the most loved figures in the world. I mean, I know some people, you know, don't like his focus on. There's a little bit of doom stuff about the climate, but it's in the end, he talks about the optimism he has for the human race and all that. Brad, what do you think?
15: Oh, I think the guy's an inspiration. I mean, he's just been fundamental to so many of us learning so much more about the world around us. He does it in such a sort of eloquent and direct manner. I think the guy's fantastic. What I really love, though, I mean, not only has he had a wasp named after him, which of all the new things to discover is, I mean, it's at least slightly cooler than, you know, a new sort of microscopic amoeba or something. But more importantly, Lego have had to come back and change their age limits because everyone was very concerned that the age limits of, like, what is it, 5 to 99 for Lego, we're going to cut the poor gentleman out. So Lego has come back and said they've actually upgraded their age limits on Lego now. 100 plus is in the game.
13: Oh,

0: nice bit of publicity for them, I guess. I actually remember that the thing that stands out for me amongst all, although while he is the voice, you know, if you're going to watch a wildlife thing on YouTube, if it's got Attenborough's voice, you instantly go, okay, this is credible.
1: And you're instantly relaxed as well. Yeah. He's just got that feeling to him.
0: And the time where they encountered the gorillas, and he said a lot of the encounter wasn't actually on recorded because they were waiting to, you know, roll tape and everything, and it was when the initial engagement with those gorillas and how he ended up sort of being dragged into the sort of midst and groomed and you know, petted and everything. I mean, it was quite an amazing exchange, wasn't it?
2: It was, and I think it also went to show, and I think this is one of the pieces where everyone really has so much time for him, is that he did get into it. You know, he was very much on the ground in the middle of it rather than anything else.
0: Yeah, and of course it's a special at Albert Hall. It'll be amazing to go to. But hey, and by the way, for all your Happy Mother's Day for tomorrow, Matilda.
1: Thank you, and Happy Mother's Day to your wife.
0: You expecting breakfast in bed?
1: Yes, I'm expecting a coffee in bed. I get that every day, though.
0: Oh, every day is Mother's Day for Matilda. You go. Hey, guys, thank you so much for joining us, and we'll look forward to next time. Brad Olsen, Matilda Green. We'll be back with the One Roof Radio Show. Martin Cooper's with us. AI, marketing, is it moral?
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15: It's 4 o'clock. I'm Sandy Hodge. The UK's Reform Party is jubilant after huge victories in local elections. Labour has lost more than 1,300 seats across England, including a Welsh stronghold, and the Conservatives have lost more than 500 seats. Reform made the biggest gains of 1,400 councillors. Speaking

0: moving clear at the top of the table. I'm Ruben Mummer. That's News Talk ZB News and Sport with Sanderson Vitamins, online or in store from bargain chemists nationwide. 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
2: Your Wellington Met Service forecast for the rest of today, clearing to fine, with strong and gusty northerlies, but easing this afternoon. Today's high 17, down to 11 overnight. A Sunday mainly fine, but isolated showers developing in the morning. Northerlies turning to fresh southerlies in the evening. Sunday's high 17, with a low of 9. For Monday, mainly fine with a chance of a shower in the morning. Southerlies turning northwesterly in the evening. Monday's high 12 with a low of 8. Current conditions, it's beginning to clear. It's 15.
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0: $500 was the sale price of the house. God. So,
1: did you feel that that time that was a lot of money?
0: Well, that was in Dunedin where I started selling real estate. So,
1: student,
0: you know,
1: flat.
0: Well, you could buy a whole 4-bedroom student flat for that price back
1: tell
0: in those
1: what,
0: days.
1: Not a bad investment, apparently.
0: Very good investment.
1: That's a thing that's very trendy at the moment, buying a bit of a dump of a place and then renting it to 10 students for the year and making a killing on the returns. I think that's pushed the value of those properties up, the old Castle Street flats. But that's off the topic.
0: Yes.
1: We want to know, actually, I've got a really silly trivial thing on the staging of a home, but we want your calls on this. Where do you think money is well spent on staging or presenting your home that'll actually get you'll get back in the purchase price? And does it? Well, of course, everything's according to whatever the property is. But I've got a fun question for you. How many throw pillows and pillows is too many for every bed? Because I tell you what, you look at a staged home, I think they've got about 12 pillows each, at least. And maybe, is too many not enough? 0800 80 10 80.
0: Yeah, yeah.
1: 27 past 4, News Talk ZB. Martin Cooper is my guest. We'll be back in just a tick.
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14: 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They know what moves you. News Talk ZB.
1: Yes, News Talk ZB. This is One Roof Radio Show. We're talking about the money that you can spend on getting, you know, on improving your property or getting ready for sale. What is money well spent and staging at home? But also the role of AI as a buyer and as a seller. How much would you tweak your photos to make it look more presenting? Let's go to the calls. David, hello. David, hang on a minute. We just need to make sure something's on there, which it might not be. And David, we can't hear David. Oh, there you are. Are you there?
15: Yeah. I've been here. I'm still here.
1: Okay.
15: Can you hear me?
1: Yes. Where you go?
15: Yeah, I'm enjoying the banter.
1: Yep.
15: You know, I always enjoy that. And I have sold a place at one point that I needed to stage, and I we invested at that time, and

0: I'm looking at the lounge, and on the sofa there's 1, 2, 3, 4, 5, 6, 7, and they've all been karate chopped in the middle. I've never noticed the karate chop. And the chair, all three chairs, they've got the karate chop. On the bed, there's one bed that's got so many. Oh, there's another more karate chop cushions. They're everywhere. The karate chop, once you see them, you can't unsee the karate chop, Martin.
1: No, it's part of the aesthetic design of a cushion.
0: Without
1: a karate chop, it's just not the right shape.
0: I had no idea. Funny thing is, the bed, one of the bedrooms where it's got a bunch of cushions, from one angle, it looks like the bed, there's almost nowhere to sleep. It's just cushion, cushion, cushion, cushion, cushion, cushion, cushion. I know it's off the topic, but it's, you know, it's part of the investment you might make in staging your house. It seems that too many cushions still isn't enough.
1: It's layers, it's texture, it gives a depth of colour and character to a home.
0: Mm.
1: And if you put French doors in, how good could it look?
0: Somebody has said to me here, I wish you could have seen my home. Amazing. Yes. French doors, but designed here in New Plymouth by myself and then had built. They were French Mediterranean style, all staged by me then. So this is just someone endorsing.
1: Thank you.
0: I'm not sure when this man or woman would have had that done, but French doors, they don't seem to be so much du jour these days, do they?
1: No, it's the bifold doors. It's opening out completely. And
0: I was wondering if the new conversation around that is people go, imagine just putting shutters on the window there. You could open them all right up, but then you have privacy. Shutters, a shutter's a thing where you can improve a house.
1: Well, they're another form of layering of texture in a property, and it can... Yeah. You, particularly in suburban environments, you can shut your windows off and you can adjust them for privacy but have the sunlight coming in. So they're another addition to a stylish property, without a doubt.
0: Okay, here's one. In fact, this, as I say, here's one. The person who's texting says, here's one for you, boys. I staged my first home I was selling by placing an inflatable mattress on 4 Mitre 10 buckets. I then put a flash-looking duvet from an op shop atop of that and then hoped like hell no one sat on it.
1: Yeah.
0: That's the catch. But anyway, this person said it worked. I would discourage people from that technique, possibly.
1: No, it's no problem at all. You're just letting people know what it would look like as a bedroom rather than just leaving it as an empty room.
0: But would you, if you were having an open home, you'd put a note on the bed saying, please do not sit on
1: this? No, well, honestly, people should not be... they're not buying the bed, they're buying the house. So, more fool them if they jumped on it.
0: What if they just noticed their shoelace was undone and just happened to pop themselves
1: Well, we did have occupational health and safety, yeah. So we might have to put a warning on that. But
0: okay, we're going to dig into a bit more what you can, you know, where the money is really well spent in an order of priority. If you are, you know, look, you might not have the next $10 million home. You might be selling it, you might be entry level. So how much can you spend and what should you do to make your property the one that the first home buyers are going to go, I think this is the one for our dreams. 0800 80 10 80, text 9292. And how many pillows is too many? That's my flippant little question, but funnily enough, the first caller was on that topic. Exactly. And do they need the karate chop? Back in a moment. It's 20 to 5.
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0: one. Hi, Jeremy here from the City Mission Stores. Autumn reminds us that endings can be beautiful, leaves fall and something new begins. 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The couch that's seen you through a decade, it's ready for its second life, and when you donate it to the City Mission Store, it helps fund our social supermarket, helping to feed families all across Wellington. 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
7: Yes, News Talk ZB. We're with Martin Cooper from Harcourts, and we're talking about, you know, the money that you can spend on your home when you're getting ready to sell it that you will actually get back because it's worth it. And I think the general consensus of the conversation, Martin, is that unless you, you know, if with the exception of people who have exceptional interior design taste and presented homes, staging a home is money well spent generally.
8: Absolutely. It just makes all the difference. And I said earlier, you're setting a trap. So you want people to come in. If people look at five or six properties and this one just feels so good and it's got a richness of texture and everything looks beautifully presented, it's just it's more enticing to say, oh, imagine we'd be living here. How cool is this? And this staging first started, I remember up at Claremost Orchard, there was a row of homes built maybe 20 years ago, and people had been living in like Glenfield in their old second-hand home, you know, 20, 30 years old, and they say, come up and have a look. And the homes were artwork, staged, kids' tennis rackets, and beautiful, immaculate condition, beautifully staged. They'd come and have a look at the new home. They'd look, oh, look at this, it looks so beautiful, the colours, everything. Then they go back to their old 30-year-old home, have a look around and think, let's get out of here.
7: Actually, I was actually curious to, I forgot to ask their other caller, David, because sometimes you can actually look at the way a home is staged and you go, you know, having in that third set of eyes, and you go, I can't believe that we never thought of doing this ourselves to our home.
8: I tell you one thing, I used to had some great staging people. So someone's selling, you want them to be motivated about selling and enthusiastic. You get the home staged, decluttered, refreshed, garden's done.
7: You decide to stay.
8: And the owners are looking around, this isn't so bad after all.
7: Actually, do you ever have people who are looking at moving and then they realise they haven't done enough with their home and they just pull it and say, look, thanks for the inspiration for the staging.
8: I've had the circumstance where the seller has been so impressed with the staging and the improvements to the property that they have wanted more money for their property. Yeah. So, and they deservedly, they invested in it, but they got more attached to it because they thought, why didn't we do this for the last 10 years and enjoy living in it like it is now?
7: We're in our stage now, actually, because, you know, we've got some stuff we have to finish. And it's amazing how long you can get used to the fact you've still got bare jib in the hallway sort of thing. And we realize, actually, you know what, and it's been something my wife's been talking to me about, that it's time to finish it. But it is, I mean, it's all to do with financial pressure and borrowing.
8: I know,
7: and
8: that sort of every stuff, man or woman, your home's your castle.
7: Yeah.
8: That's your escape from life, from stresses out there. You should have it looking the best you can enjoy it.
7: Because it's funny, hey, I will show you in the break the change we made to our bathroom. Because while our kids were growing up,

0: Central League and a slender 1-0 win for Western Suburbs at home in Endeavour Park against Petone.
1: Thanks, Hamish. And just the one local game in the Kate Shepherd Cup this afternoon over in Masterton, and that has resulted in an 8-0 win for Wellington United over Wairarapa United. Right to men's Premier Club Rugby, the Swindells Shield. Let's start at Narrenville Park, where the Uphut Rams have travelled there to beat the table leaders, Old Boys University, today, 38 points to 20. Wowee. Well done to the Rams. And other scores, Orries have recorded a big win over Wainui, 55 points to 22. Marison Pats today, too good for the Axemen, winning 39 points to 8. The Avalon Wolves have gone down to Johnsonville today, 43 points to 7. And these last three games, not official yet. Tawa lead, Huddle Boys Marist, 36 points to 32. Parramatta Plymouth are up, 38 to 13 over Ponicky. And Petone leading North, 62 points to 19. That's it for now. We'll catch up with Emma Paisley from Wellington Rugby shortly, and she will rubber stamp all those scores from today's round.
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6: Yes, and the One Roof Property of the Week, well, in terms of location, it is pretty stunning, and it is a gorgeous property. As you will have heard beforehand, because we pre-sold this one, just so you can go and check out the staging, 12 and 16 Page Point, Melons Bay, Manukau City. It's four bedrooms, five bathrooms, five-car garage. The house, okay, the house, listen to the number, it's 675 square metres. That's a big one. Land of 6,000 square metres. Look, it's got a, it says no estimate. Apparently the RV is 10 million. And it is quite a stunning, and actually, you know what I look at now because of the, you know, when we had bad weather events, you see cliffs give way. The property looks a reasonable distance. The house looks a reasonable distance away from the cliff edge, which would be my first thing if I'd spare 10 million. And it's generally been staged, but I think there are some original pieces of furniture in there as well, but they've certainly got a truckload of cushions to go with. Martin, what do you think of the property?
7: The legacy property is stunning. The 180 degree views, the sun, the serenity of this property is beautiful.
6: Have you watched the castle?
7: Of course. Yeah, yeah, straight to the pool room.
6: Ah, the serenity.
7: Yeah.
6: An infinity pool, which, are infinity pools still a thing, by the way? Are they sort of, because when they first came in, people,
7: yeah, just looking over that Hauraki Gulf. So you're sitting in that living area looking, well, that space looking over the pool, the reflections, and I'd say it'd be more than the 10 mil mark, but the agent will probably give you a guideline. It's a deadline sale, so that's just put your interest in and show what you're prepared to pay, and it's all a negotiation. But that is a stunning piece of real estate, and the bathroom's in such good condition, the quality, the tiling, everything's in ready to move in and enjoy. And
6: and the cushions have been karate chopped into the rabbit's ears. It's funny, it has sort of been staged, but a lot of it isn't, because you can see there's some heirloom type of looks like inherited furniture. There's some old school, and the bed is a really, in the main bedroom, is, it sort of looks like a bit of a, it's got a heavy on the wood, sort of woodwork side of things. So that's probably not staged, I don't imagine, but it's obviously they've got pretty good taste. It's a gorgeous property, isn't it?
7: It's massive. 675 square metres of home. That's a lot of home. And 6,000 square metres.

0: is a prime land with the views.
1: Yeah, so go and check it out. It's 12 and 16 Page Point, Mellons Bay and Manukau City. So go and check it out. I always love looking at the outdoor living spaces as well, just imagining, you know, your friends coming around for a barbecue. I don't know, isn't it funny the things we think about? Everyone's got their own take on things. But anyway, hey, Martin, thanks so much. If people want to catch up with you, they can just Google Martin Cooper Harcourts, can't they?
0: Yeah, very keen. I can come and help with the cushions.
1: Excellent. And he does great rabbit ears, he said. Good training, allegedly. Anyway, hey, look, we are back with the Parent Squad with our new guest, Stephanie Powell.
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12: It's 5 o'clock. Good afternoon. I'm Joe Gilfillan. Bees are implicated in the spread of one of New Zealand's worst environmental threats. New Auckland University research finds honeybees collect spores of myrtle rust as food. They then carry it to other plants or back to the hive. Myrtle rust attacks native plants like pohutukawa, rata and manuka. Researcher and Professor Jacqueline Begg says spores provide enough nutrients for bee development too.
13: The conventional wisdom is that they only feeding on nectar and pollen from plants, but our research is really challenging that.
12: Fears university students will be worse off after the budget when fees free get scrapped. New Zealand First leader Winston Peters has told News Talk ZB that if elected, they'll get rid of the final free year of tertiary education. Finance Minister Nicola Willis has confirmed it, saying National will have more to say on it in due course. Otago University Students Association President Daniel Leamy says university is increasingly seen as the way to get a job and get ahead.

0: Southerlies turning northwesterly in the evening. Monday's high 12 with a low of 8. Your current conditions is now rather clear. We're on 14 degrees.
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0: We'd love to hear from you. You can text on 9292. The number is 0800 80 1080. But we are with Stephanie Powell. She is from the organisation called Crown. And if you want to go and check their website out, because they've got a register of employers and what their parental leave entitlements are, you can go to, I think it's gocrown.com, is that right?
1: That's right. And there are a lot of resources on there breaking down what the statutory entitlements are, et cetera, as well. Yeah.
0: A question around this is, for you as parents, is the cost of things like parental leave, when you made your decision to have a family, how much did you actually factor in thinking about what the cost of children was? And I don't mean that like some ruthless sort of sterile, this is, you know, that everything costs money. I just mean, did you ever consider and think about the money side of things? Or did you simply go, well, we want to have a family. And then suddenly you're like, well, yikes, didn't think about this early enough. Right, 0800 80 1080 is the number. Text 9292. It's 22, well, it's coming up to 23 past 5, News Talk ZB.
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0: News Talk ZB, this is the Parent Squad and we're with Stephanie Powell. She's from Crown, which is an organisation that it's got a whole lot of information about paid parental leave and how different companies look after the issue of paid parental leave. But also, I'd love to know from you, did you consider financial issues when you had children? And I don't mean it's like, oh, you're just putting having a child down to a certain dollar figure, but did you think of the impact it would have on your finances? Because I suddenly realized in talking to Stephanie that I didn't, and Stephanie's admitted that she didn't, somewhat more disgracefully because she was working the finances, and see, I say mischievously, but let's take some calls. Isaac, hello. Oh, you've just disappeared, Isaac. Have you muted yourself?
10: Yeah, there.
0: Where you go?
10: Yep, so I'm a 27-year-old father of two. We've got a 1-year-old and a 12-week-old, very close in age.
0: Wow.
10: And for us,

0: Yeah, so like while we were at Starship, they were absolutely awesome. They have a counsellor there that you can talk to, whether it's about what's going on or outside of what's happening at the hospital, and that was absolutely awesome.
1: Yeah.
0: But I feel as though, like for us being through, obviously it's a different scenario to a lot of other parents, but coming out of that, you know, they do their surgery, they send you on your way, and they, you know, the doctors check in on the child here and there, but outside of that, there is, from our experience, there's no additional support outside of that for parents.
1: Hey, look, Isaac, look, if you need to talk to someone, and I'm not going to treat you like you need to suddenly jump on the blower now, but if you do, there's that 1737 number. But also, stay tuned as well, because when we have calls, you know, where people are seeking a bit of help, sometimes the talkback community actually quite helpful. Okay, so I'd like you to stay on the line for my producer who wants to have a word with you, okay?
2: And Isaac, it's Stephanie here. I just want to acknowledge what a journey you've been on. And if you want to reach out via the Crayon website, be happy to have a chat off air about, and you're making sure. I think one of the things I find having helped a lot of parents with at least the financial side is there's so much to navigate. There are different government departments, different applications, different eligibility criteria. And so if you wanted to have a chat separate to that, I'd love to do that.
1: Yeah, and actually...
0: Yeah, no, that'd be awesome.
1: Isaac, you can. Just remember the website. It's really easy. And Stephanie would love to talk to you. The website is GoCrayon, as in drawing a crayon, .com, okay? I just Googled crayon parental leave. And it's got a contact page with an email address there. And you can either just email them or fill out the form and just tell them it's Isaac, and put in the and just put Isaac spoke on News Talk ZB.
2: I'll get in touch.
1: And Stephanie will be in touch, all right, mate?
0: No, that'd be awesome. Thank you very much, guys. And thank you for your talk on the radio. It's really beneficial.
1: Good on you. You know, it's quite full on talking about this stuff, isn't it? But it's so important for parents to feel that they're part of a community, eh? And Isaac is in a rural community with health challenges for his boy.
2: It'd be a really isolating experience.
1: Yeah, I find it pretty full on. Isaac, please stay on the line. And my producer, she's just talking to another caller right now, but stay on the line because she wants to quickly talk to you, okay? I'm going to take a quick moment. 0800 80 10 80. 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
4: Kia ora, good evening, Aaron Carter here. Let's update our last local sports update of the day, which is brought to you by Burger King, of course, and their new veggie burger. It is a garden of goodness with a crisp vegetable patty. Let's begin talking club rugby, just to clarify those scores. Good afternoon, Emma Paisley from Wellington Rugby.
5: Awesome. So in round six of the Swindale Shield, Jable beat Avalon 43-7. Upper Hutt Rams beat OBU 40-20. Paraplim got up over Pornicus 38-13. Petone outplayed North 62-19. Mara St. Pat's beat Wellington 39-8. Ores beat Wainui 55-22. And Tawa Pip Tunnel Boys 36-32. And in round five of the Rebecca Liuana Cup, Petone won by default against Wellington. North beat Pornicus 51-22. Ores beat Avalon 59-0. OBU got up over Paraplim 30-0. And Wainui beat Oak Valley 41-0.
4: Thank you, Emma Paisley. Good afternoon, Carl Morisi from Capital Football. Today was all about the Chatham Cup.
6: Yes, kia ora, Aaron. Yes, I'll get through to some of these results from the Chatham Cup today. It's been a beautiful weekend of football so far. Seatoon got 2-1 over Wainui Yamata at home. Wellington Maris went down 2-6 to Greytown. That Greytown team's a team to look out for. We moved over. Tarwas managed to get a 4-3 win over North Wellington. Stop out 3-2 in the Lower Hutt City. Havelock North have gone all the way to Palmerston North to beat Parvey North United 3-1. Wanganui Athletic versus Taradale was 3-2. And just from the Kate Shepherd Cup, there was a humbling over battle last night. Palmerston North as Palmerston North United beat North Maris 6-3. And then today, Wellington United travel over to the White Rapids to beat them 8-0. And those are results from the Cup fixtures so far this weekend.
4: Awesome, Carl. Thank you very much. Have a good night.
7: When customers are harder to win, visibility matters more than ever. If your signage is tired, unclear, or outdated, you're making it easy for people to walk on by. 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

0: Isaac and trying to help him out, and also to Stephanie. Thank you for your messages. There was one here. Some suggestions. Has that rural family contacted groups such as Barnardo's Rural Support, Rural Women New Zealand? And I know, you know, Isaac, you're obviously not a woman, but, you know, reach out to these organisations or local churches even to see what might be offered. This is from Peter. And another person has said, in the country, people are happy to help out. Contact Plunkett as well as another organisation. I think probably, given that Isaac picked up the phone to us, keep picking up the phone and talking to people, and hopefully it'll lead somewhere. Hey, Stephanie, what is the right time to consider getting, you know, yourself ahead of the curve when it comes to the financial cost of children?
1: We've worked with people who are not yet pregnant, but thinking about it, kind of 1 to 2 years out. And if, you know, going back to the government entitlements that we talked at the top of the program,
0: There
1: are work requirements you need to meet to access it. And Isaac had also touched on it in his call. So as an example, in order to be entitled to 6 months off work, you need to have been at your employer for 6 months before your expected due date or placement date.
0: Yeah.
1: To be entitled to 12 months of work, you need to be there 12 months at least before your expected due date, et cetera. And also to get government payments, you need to have worked an average of at least 10 hours per week for 26 weeks in the 52 weeks before your due date. So there are work requirements to be aware of. And therefore, if you're thinking about adopting or getting pregnant and also thinking about changing jobs, you just want to make sure you're going to meet those requirements.
0: What you might be saying is probably don't change jobs just after you've got pregnant.
1: You can. You just need to just be aware of – you might simply –
0: yes, but you might not – you know,
1: you might not be there long enough to take the time off, for example, or to be entitled to that.
0: Actually, whatever people, I mean, would there be firms where you've got pregnant and you're taking on a new job and you know they want you, and you can say, listen, you need to know that I'm pregnant and I'd like to negotiate. I know I won't have been there long, but there must be firms that will be either receptive or not, I guess.
1: Yes, I know people who've changed jobs while pregnant. Absolutely.
0: Oh, good stuff. Gosh, time's flowing. And again, if people want to check out your website, it is gocrown.com. And you can check out the register, but also the other resources you've got. Any other resources you want to highlight before we head off?
1: For entitlements, go to the IRD or Employment New Zealand. They're the source of truth. And then also check what you can get from WINS. They have a tool.
0: Yeah.
1: And also Working for Families has a tool online. So it's one of those, you know, if you don't apply, you don't get. So go on and have a look at that as well.
0: Hey, great to meet you, Stephanie. Thanks so much for your time.
1: Thank you for having me, Tim.
0: Yeah, it's we'll no doubt do this again. We will be back in just a minute to wrap sport, but thanks for you, and thank you for all your texts and encouragement for our other caller, Isaac, for his call. It is coming up to 10 minutes to 6.
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4: I do love that montage of audio there. Anyway, joining me to wrap sport, it is Christopher Reeve himself. Chris, look, just quickly, let's give an update on the hurricanes in Moana Pacifica.
5: That one's at 7 o'clock tonight.
4: Oh, sorry.
5: The Highlanders Waratahs at the moment. The Highlanders are winning pretty comfortably. They seem to be scoring every time they're able to get to the wings. The Waratahs really fallen off this year. It's been a little bit surprising. But
4: yeah. Let's talk about the game that matters. I'm quite keyed up about Auckland FC and Adelaide United, which is kicking off in just a few minutes, really, isn't it?
5: It is, yeah. 6 o'clock, I think that one kicks off. And, yeah, it should be quite a good one. Auckland FC get a few players back. Sam Cosgrove back in the starting lineup. Francis De Vries is back from the bench. So that'll be a good lift later on in the game. And, yeah, it's a first of a two-league series. So
4: The players who come back from injury or something, do we feel they hit the ground running, that we feel good that they're there? Like, I always wonder, you know, if you need a build up ahead of steam.
5: Yeah, I don't know. I think it depends who they are. There's a few very important pieces in this team that they get back this week. So that's only going to be good for Auckland FC.
4: Actually, isn't it funny, the vibe around the team this year is, I don't follow it as closely as many do, but I still keep in touch with it. And it's sort of this, Auckland FC aren't so good this year, they're not as good. We're in the semi-finals. We were expected to almost win last year in our first season, which would have been a miracle, for a new team.
5: Yep.
4: And maybe they're not so, haven't been so hot at times, but they could win.
5: Oh, absolutely they could win. I've been saying this all season that teams generally don't come in and win a minor premiership in season one. Like, they set the bar very, very high, and by all other accounts, this year has been fairly good. They ran into a bit of a cold spell coming into the playoffs, but you'd rather have that cold spell before the playoffs than come in and be bundled out in week one. So they managed to get through a really, really tough game last week. They needed penalties, and that'll give them great confidence coming into this one.
4: How would your pulse be on the?
5: I think goalkeepers live for that.
4: I was just thinking of the coach, actually, and the supporters. I was like, But now, just for people who don't follow it as closely, is obviously, if we win both games, it's all done. If we win one each, is it? It's just like the total goals scored for and against.
5: It's goal differential, really. It's a really interesting matchup. Adelaide and Auckland, they've played four times, three draws and an Auckland win. So, yeah, all going well. Auckland win tonight, and then they take sort of a one or two goal advantage.
4: It's just like a really long game split into four quarters, isn't it?
5: And it is.
4: And one game in Auckland, and the other game is presumably in Adelaide.
5: In Adelaide, yeah, yeah. So hopefully, yeah, this is the spot where Auckland FC got knocked out last year. From memory, they came into their home league with the win in League One, and then
4: so
5: unfortunately lost by too many goals.
4: We really want to spank them at home.
5: Yeah,
4: and then just
5: ideally they win big tonight.
4: Win big tonight and then keep it close and hopefully win next week. But win big tonight, that's the goal.
5: Yep. Hopefully, yeah.
4: Yeah. Okay, I want you to call it. You're the guy with the predictions. You've done all right lately.
5: Yeah, I've been trying my best.
4: Okay, call it.
5: I'm going Auckland FC 3-2. Let's make it exciting.
4: And which one player for Auckland FC do we really need to be on their game?
5: I think if Sam Cosgrove is at his best, they'll be good. He's been scoring goals. He's been assisting goals. He's been a really good find this year.
6: Excellent. Hey, good to see you, mate. And go Auckland FC. We'll be back tomorrow. Roman Travers is up next with In My Day. Thanks to my producer, Tyra Ward.
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17: It's 6 o'clock. Good evening, I'm Joe Gilfillan. A tech CEO has come forward with fresh allegations of unwanted sexualized behaviour from Sir Rod Drury. Janine Crossan says the Xero founder commented on her breasts in a photo saved on his phone during what she thought was a mentorship meeting in 2016. She's also questioning the terms of reference for an external investigation Xero's launch, saying it's not examining underlying factual allegations. This comes after three women already came forward saying Sir Rod had made unwanted sexual advances in the aftermath of his receiving the New Zealander of the Year award. He has since returned that award and has no further comment. IHC says change is needed to create economic equality between disabled people and non-disabled people. The Ministry of Disabled People data show disabled people have about $13,000 less in median household disposable income compared to non-disabled folk. Director of Advocacy Tanya Thomas says it tracks with previous research and a mixed approach is needed.
18: You need better disability support payments. You have to have genuine employment pathways so people can get jobs that pay at least the minimum wage.
17: The UK Prime Minister says he takes responsibility for poor local election results but won't be standing down. Labour's lost about 1,400 seats, with Nigel Farage's right-wing Reform Party winning about the same number. The Conservatives also polled poorly, losing some 500 councillors. Sir Keir Starmer says the results are tough.
19: They reflect voters who

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7: Hear yourself think. It's the Mike Hosking Breakfast.
8: The OECD had a word about New Zealand Inc. yesterday. They've weighed in on the super debate. Of course, they want eligibility linked to life expectancy. We head eventually to 69. Nicola Willis, Finance Minister. They say we should be doing something about superannuation. We're not going to. So is that the beginning, the middle and the end of it?
9: No, we are going to have to do something. If you're sensible, you listen to these facts and you think, well, that's not sustainable. In the 1960s, there were around 7 New Zealanders of working age for every person aged 65 or older. Today, there are 4. And by 2060, there will only be 2. That burden on our taxpayers is increasing significantly.
7: Back Monday from 6 a.m. The Mike Hosking Breakfast with Arvida, News Talk ZB. You lived it. We remember it. In My Day with Roman Travers, News Talk ZB.
10: 20 past 6, yeah, Mother's Day is not till tomorrow. Don't go panicking. Don't go rushing to the local dairy to buy all the gypsophila and geraniums. You do that. Well, you can. For tomorrow, because it's Mother's Day Eve. And I love the fact that we're going to have just over 5.5 hours of talk, nothing about anything else, just mothers and just how wonderful mothers are. And that's not to be overlooked. It's like people say, oh, what do you do? Well, I'm a mother. Oh, okay. Wow. It's one of the hardest jobs in the world, isn't it? Trust me, I've been a mother once, briefly. My girls were a little bit older. But it's a tough job when you're doing both jobs, and maybe you were the father, mother, slash mother, you know, you had the combined role, just like my mother did. So what was that like for you? What do you love most about your mother, even if she's not around? What are those memories you have when you look through photo albums, or maybe you've got a picture on the mantelpiece of your mum laughing or something, or maybe not laughing? But just what do you think of when you think about your mum? Was her cooking exquisite, or was it absolutely diabolical? And you went, that's delicious, mum, even though it was terrible. What did she teach you? Did she teach you how to cook? Did she push you in the right direction to become an Olympic shot putter or something? Whatever your talents were at a young age. 0800 80 10 80 9292 on the text. Roman, our mum used to make bubble and squeak, chocolate cake, banana cake, all out of the kitchen Bible, the Edmonds Cookbook. Now, what I love about that is that everyone's got an Edmonds Cookbook. Part of the new legislation about becoming a New Zealander, it should be that, do you own an Edmonds Cookbook? No? Well, then you can't come to New Zealand. Clearly, it's part of what you have to be a New Zealander. And even better is a cookbook that's got bits and pieces sticking the pages together, bits of egg and flour and stuff. Otherwise, it's not a real cookbook. Otherwise, it's like a cookbook like mine. I've got dozens of cookbooks that never really get used. As a mother, what is it that you've loved most about your job? And I don't want to hear about all the bad stuff. This is it. Like, celebrate the good stuff. How diverse are your children when you look at the children you've got and you go, how on earth could they all be so different? One's become a pilot, one's a stripper, and one's a minister in the local church. That kind of stuff. 0800 80 10 80.

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Oh! 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That's what I think. Maybe?

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6: 29 past 6. Oh, Kristen, you were just there, and I was about to say, g'day, Kristen, how are you? And then you fell over, or your phone did anyway. But feel free to call back the free phone number. That's the delicious thing about a free phone number. You can just call back, and you still won't be charged. So do get in, do get involved. Really keen to hear from you in praise of your mum. Out of for all sorts of reasons, or you as a mum and the role of being a mum on this eve of Mother's Day. And just quietly, feel free to use it as an opportunity to remind people as a mum of what you do and don't want as a gift. Like, what do you actually want to buy your mum for Mother's Day? Or is it more about turning up and just putting the jug on and spending time with you? What is it you do? You really want boxes of chocolates and G-strings and all sorts of weird stuff that you're probably never going to... You know, people buy weird presents, don't they, for people? Maybe a book voucher. I like the idea of getting a book voucher. This is me speaking selfishly, but I'm not a mother, so... And never will be. Yeah. Mind you, these days you can be whatever you want. I could say I'm a rhododendron, and you can't challenge that, because, you know, in this world, be what you want. 0800 80 1080 and 9292 to text. G'day, Kristen. What happened? Did you fall over?
7: No, the phone kind of cut off. But anyway, just beautiful celebrations of mums. I love the fact that you are so lovely concerning your mum. That is absolutely beautiful.
6: Oh.
7: And, yeah, and respectful and loving. Anyway, my mum has departed a long time ago, but I celebrate with my beautiful daughter-in-law, her being mum to our little Willow, and also I respect and thank Barbara, Annie's mum, for being Annie's mum. So we do celebrate Mother's Day in beautiful ways.
6: That's lovely.
7: And I'm spending my time with our whanau, our Rogina, and family.
6: Now, yeah, tell me about, is that Polish, Rogina?
7: Rogina is Polish, yes.
6: What does that mean?
7: Family.
6: Oh, sorry. That's a bit dumb, wasn't it?
7: Here we go. It's all now, right. It's
6: can
7: okay.
6: I just ask? I also love the name Willow, by the way. I think Willow is a very nice name. I always think someone who's called Willow is going to grow up to be someone musical and quite talented, or possibly a supermodel.
7: Oh, she is sublime.
6: Yeah. There you go.
7: She is 4 years old and beautiful.
6: There you go. I knew it. Yeah. What
7: all
6: do
7: right.
6: you, well, before you, I know you love to jump off quickly. I'm going to just trap you there for a second longer. What do you actually want as a gift for Mother's Day? What is it you'd love to have?
7: only thing that we within our family have is love and respect.
6: Oh, well, that's good. That's easy to gift wrap, isn't it? Thank you. That's lovely, Kristen.
7: Thank you.
6: Yeah, good night. Thank you. Have a lovely Mother's Day on this eve of Mother's Day. You could get all cynical and say, oh, the flowers are expensive and, oh, chocolates, why would you? Well, you don't have to buy either of those. You could do something quite random. You could just, I don't know, do what you want. I think it's time. As you get older, the one thing you want with your children is to spend more time with them because, or you just lock the door, pretend you're not home. But either way, I think, yeah, it's not really more gifts that you want, is it? Well, I've got a good idea. Pack mum up in the Ford Cortina and head to the local park and have a picnic. Have a nice little picnic. The one thing most mothers will tell you, and this is incredibly sexist but true, women have done traditionally most of the cooking, right? Women love it when you cook. It doesn't matter how rubbish your cooking is, even if it's just cheese on toast with a bottle of champagne or something. They love eating food that they have not had to cook. Is that true? If you're a mother, feel free to nod enthusiastically and run towards the phone as you call 0800 80 1080, or you can text, of course, 9292. Gee, I love the start of that. It was like, you know, what the heck's coming? Is that a tsunami? A tsunami. It's like a symbol, isn't it? It's a lovely sound. Mother's Day's a lovely time as well. You might have a particular song that your mother loved to sing along to as well. Let's hear about that too. Here's the Narcs from 84.

0: News Talk ZB, it's In My Day, The Narcs in Heart and Soul from 1984. One of those great acts of the 80s to come out of New Zealand and make it big overseas. I'm not sure why they called themselves The Narcs. Maybe they'd done prison time as a band. I'm not sure. You might have some more information on that. I'd love to get some more information about your mum and your upbringing and the values that your mother instilled upon you, and perhaps she saw something in you as a very, oh, look, you're very good with horses, and you became an equestrian. You became Mark Todd. I don't know who you became, but whatever it was that your mother steered you towards, do you remember that? Do you remember thinking, I don't like violin or horses, whatever it was? And then all of a sudden it all just clicked, and you began to love it because your mums are good at seeing the good in you, aren't they? Even if you're an absolute little shyster, you know, they love you anyway. 0800 80 1080 and 9292 on the text. Calvin will be with you next, 21:27.
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0: 19:27. There is no such thing as Mother's Day Eve, but there should be. It should be like a big party for the whole weekend, right? And maybe that's what you're doing. Maybe you don't just have a Mother's Day. Maybe you have a Mother's Weekend or a Mother's Month. How special would that be? Welcome, Calvin.
9: Hello, Rob, man. It's wonderful to have your subject tonight.
0: Oh, you're good.
9: My mother passed away about 30-odd years ago, and I just want to relay a couple of stories. She never read a recipe in her life. She had everything from her head. She made some beautiful meals, and if people wanted to know the recipe, she'd write it down and give it to them.
0: Wow.
9: And it was just quite amazing. She was an extraordinary woman. She used to cook, not cook, she used to knit with four knitting needles. I don't know how that happened.
0: What? How?
9: Yes, exactly. That's what they did. They made socks and scarves and things with four knitting needles, and it's still done today, I believe.
0: Well, one on each hand and one on each foot. How would that
9: no,
0: work?
9: No, just fingers. Two in each hand,
0: wow.
9: And away they went. They made squares. It was quite amazing.
0: That's the first time I've ever heard that. That's incredible.
9: No. They're smaller needles, but they have four needles and they can do it. It was quite amazing. She was a really special mother. She had a couple of issues. One was she didn't know her left from her right. And I was driving her somewhere one day with my wife, and she was sitting in the back seat. And to someone's place, and I said, "Mum, which way?" And she said, "That way." I couldn't see. She was in the back seat. But she didn't. that's the sort of thing. But she's a wonderful mother, good to us family. And I tried to teach her to drive about 50 years ago, and after three spins around the car park, I said, stick with your bike, Mum, and that was it. She never ever drove. Couldn't coordinate, but it was, yeah, she was a wonderful lady.
0: I wouldn't be surprised if there was a whole generation where, I'm generalising, but I think there would have been a whole generation where the woman did not learn to drive because the man did all the driving. And then once the man died, my nana was like this. She was quite isolated in the end in Christchurch because she didn't drive. So that's quite tough, isn't it?
9: Yes, and also there's only ever one car in the family if there's a car.
0: That's right.
9: And yeah, that was it. So, great memories of a man. It was just because she's 31 years next month, and it's a very good topic tonight.
0: Kelvin, what age did she get to?
9: Oh, well, she six, Dad got to 75, my brother got to 77, and I'm still alive. So there you go.
0: And you cut out just when you mentioned your mum's age. What was her age?
9: 76.
0: Yeah, okay. And was she in good health?
9: Yeah.
0: Was it quite like a bang, gone, sudden thing?
9: Yeah, no, exactly. It was all heart attacks in the family. So it was, but anyway, she was a great woman.
0: Yeah. And
9: always
0: what was the meal that she made on a special occasion, birthdays or whatever, that you just loved?
9: Well, we were in the times of very, very tight times, and whatever she could rack up and rake up, she would. It was nothing special, just that they came through the Depression and just did not waste an ounce of food.
0: Well, see, and I love your recall. That's lovely and very, very fitting, Kelvin. I'm a bit the same, though. When people say, oh, I've got a food scraps bin, I'm thinking, why? What for? Well, to throw out the food I don't eat. What, are you made of money? I don't earn enough money to put stuff in the fridge to be thrown out. I cook what I need, and if there's an excess because I've made some great big old man stew, which I quite like, the old man casserole, I'll divvy it up into the old man clickety-clackety containers and freeze it down. Nothing gets thrown out. What the heck? Frugal? Heck yeah. Pig tits and treacle. That's a saying that comes from my daughter's great-grandmother, who they actually knew very well on my ex-wife's side, a lovely woman, Clarice. God rest your soul, Clarice. What a woman. What a legend. Hilarious. Quite filthy, actually. Her jokes were tremendous. But when someone said, what's for dinner? Her answer was, pig tits and treacle. Which I don't know if you can say that on the radio or not. I guess I'll find out. Oh, no, it's okay now because there's no BSA. Whew. I can say what I want. Praise the Lord, and I will. Here's Elton John from 1973. Go, Elton, you good thing.

0: 11 to 7, Elton John here on In My Day. This is News Talk ZB. Elton John, yeah. And Daniel from 1973. Now, just on that, my mother, big Elton John fan from time to time, it depends on a mood, but my mother would vacuum. And as kids, you're exposed to all that music that your parents love. So we grew up loving Perry Como, Julie Collins, Elton John, Pink Floyd. Yes, my mother is a woman of the world when it comes to everything, really. What's your mum like? What was she like? Let's hear those stories. 0800 80 1080 9292 on the text, of which there are plenty. I'll get to those soon. And Neil, you'll be next. 10 to 7.
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0: 827. Welcome, Neil. Nice to have you along.
10: That's good. Thank you for the show.

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3: 19 past 7. I just looked up and I saw on one of the great big TV screens in here, President Putin. And I thought, good Lord, even he's got a mother. How is that possible? Imagine knowing that you were his mother. Oh, you'd probably pretend you weren't, wouldn't you? I don't know. 0800 80 1080. What's it like being a mother? What's it been like for you watching your children develop and find their way in life? And what sort of talents did you encourage? How did you choose their name, by the way? There'll be a whole lot of different reasons. It could have been a famous racehorse, a ballerina, a type of celebrity at the time that was probably, you know, Hudson and Halls were on the telly. So you called your son Hudson. You wouldn't call him Halls, would you? Mind you, they're surnames. What is your shout out to your Selwyn Toogood? How many Selwyns do you know? Well, now the names are coming. Dougal Stevenson. Oh, they're just rolling in now into my head department. What's your shout out to your mum? That's what I want to hear about. The love of mums on this, the eve of Mother's Day, which is tomorrow, of course, which is what eve means, of course, too. Yeah. Let's go back to 1984. This is Dee Dee Smash. It's magic what she does.

0: News Talk ZB. This is In My Day. That's Dee Dee Smash. It's magic what she do. From 1984. That's quite an apt description for a mum that goes into the kitchen. And they really, you look at the cupboards as a kid and you go, oh, there's nothing here. The next thing, there's a degustation dinner on the table. Where'd that come from? Mums are very good. Traditional mums, whatever that means. What does that mean? I think mums that were taught how to be frugal, mums that were taught how to cook from scratch. Sadly, people these days can't even poach an egg, which is a tragedy, isn't it? So what did your mum teach you? Was your mum quite expert with her Edmunds cookbook? Someone mentioned earlier on that their mum, I think it was Calvin. Calvin was a lovely caller talking about his mum. Never had a recipe book. Had recipes, but they were all in her head. Now, with my mother, who has baked beautiful rolls, loaves, focaccia all my life, her baking is tremendous. I asked her if I could have the recipe for her bread rolls, and she went, oh, she doesn't have it written down. It's all in her head. So she wrote that out for me, and I've yet to make them. Because if I make a big batch of bread rolls, then I'm going to have to eat them all before they go stale or become duck food, which you should never feed to ducks, by the way. Apparently it makes them, well, they sink. Mind you, so do I after 12 loaves of bread. 0800 80 1080. That's the number to call. Shout out to your mum. What would you say, even if she's not listening, even if she's been dead for a very long time? What is it you'd love to say about your mum? What do you love about what she taught you? How diverse are your children as a mum? Watching kids and you're thinking, blimey, same mum, same dad, but all very, very different. I'd like to hear about that. And the names you chose as well. 0800 80 1080. The text is 9292, 25 past 7.
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0: 27 past 7. There's a track coming up from the 1970s from La Belle, which I don't know what that means. I think it might translate to The Bell. Which, my French isn't great, but I think I've got that right. Speaking of names, how did you get your name? Have you ever asked your parents about that? My name's got a family connection going back to the Spanish side of the family. Your name might be the same kind of thing. Some great uncle, some great Scottish warrior or something. From the Stuart clan or I don't know. There'll be all sorts of stories. Or maybe it was simply that your mum and dad loved a particular actor.

0: 0800 80 1080. I'll check the emails. Checking. Oh, hang on. There's something there. Oh, in the inbox. Well, that's where you find them. Hi there, Roman. Mums are synonymous with food and feeding everyone.
1: True.
0: Does anyone have memories of mouse traps, grilled cheese toast? Maybe it's a Southland thing. Yeah. We ate a lot of cheese on toast. It's an easy way to keep people happy when you're watching a movie on a rainy Saturday or something. What's a mouse trap compared to just cheese on toast? I'll come back and fill my boots in on that one. Well, my mum made rat catchers, which were baked beans, grilled cheese and bacon. Every time I make them, I think of her, says the email. Lots of purple love hearts. That's quite nice. Was purple her favourite colour? Also, I really love it when my kids want a recipe they remember from their childhood. Bon appétit, says Sharon, who may be French. Good on you, Sharon. Yeah, what is a mouse trap? I like the idea of, oh, I do love spaghetti on toast. I know spaghetti is basically just tomato sauce with flour, but oh, delicious stuff. Feels like I love toasty pies. Who remembers the old toasty pie on the element? You had to sort of make it and then fold the thing together and then stick it on the element. You had round ones and square ones. Who doesn't love a toasty pie? Always blow on the pie, though. Have you ever done that where you bite into a toasty pie because you're so hungry and all the skin on the roof of your mouth just bubbles and, oh, that's horrific, isn't it? Like a horror movie. Welcome to you, Helen. How are you doing?
2: Yes, that's a wonderful subject.
0: Oh, yeah? Oh, Helen, it's you. G'day, Helen. You sound like you're back on the Chatham Islands. It's very, very quiet.
2: Oh, well, I'm in an old tin hut on a farm.
0: Nice. Whereabouts?
2: West of Nelson.
0: Yeah, okay.
2: Yeah.
0: That's nice.
2: There were seven of us kids, and Mum was the, this is at the Chathams, in an old corrugated iron house across the paddock from the school. And every day after school, we'd run home, dying to tell her all our news. Hmm. She'd always listen. She always had pikelets or scones or donuts or something made for us, and we had a drink and a feed. And then we went out to play in the paddocks and trees and orchards and things, and then come in for tea. And she never moaned and never swore. She was never grumpy.
0: Gee.
2: She sewed for everybody on the island at the Chathams, and she sewed for us. I remember, I think it was once a year, she got a parcel of off-cut remnant materials from a clothes factory in Christchurch called Wayne Wentworth. Look it up if you get a chance.
0: Wayne Wentworth.
2: I never hear people talk about it. And it was a big pile of about, it seemed like about 20 different materials stacked on top of each other, and we could choose one for her to make us a dress. There were six girls and one boy, and she made us this dress, and oh, we just couldn't take it off. We just, you know, thought we were princess in it.
0: Mm. Nice.
2: Just the best homely, wonderful homely mother, so I try to be like that too, because I think that's missing in people's lives. People don't listen enough and be there. She was that rock, you know.
0: Mm-hmm.
2: Just like the Waltons and the little house on the ferry. And
0: yeah, I remember. I used to love the Waltons, even the song. It's not a song I'd go and play to listen to, but it's a lovely tune, isn't it?
2: Yeah. Oh, yes, and she always had the radio going with all 50s songs with Bobby V and Bobby Vinton. They all seem to be Bobby this and Bobby that, and 50, 60 songs, and, you know, I've got a big collection of CDs, and when I go to second-hand shops in Motherwake, I always get country songs and 50, 60 songs because they remind me of our childhood.
0: Yeah, of course. Yeah, yeah.
2: And you know all the words somehow too. You don't think you do, but you do.
0: Well, back in those days, they actually sung so you could hear or sing along. They didn't just go...
2: Yeah.
0: Like Eddie Vedder. Yeah. Mm.
2: Dancing tunes, you know.
0: Yeah.
2: Just, I think the 50s and the 60s are the best era ever.
0: So how many children did your mum have?
2: Seven.
0: You said seven?
2: Six girls and a boy.
0: So what would she do when she wanted to put her knees up Mother Brown and have a bit of a breather? What would she do for a break, or did she just never have them?
2: She played Patience. I remember her, you know, it's a game, card game that you can play yourself by shifting cards.

0: and
1: love playing
0: she
1: with myself.
0: Sewed and did all the washing, I guess. And she never drove. She was just a content to be at home mother. She's absolutely amazing.
1: Yeah, oh, that's great. It's quite the thing to learn to enjoy your own company. There's many a night where I've just sat back at home and played with myself, you know, and, you know, cards is one of those games that, you know, you can, anyway, that sounded a bit weird. But Helen,
0: even Scrabble you can play on your own because it's like a crossword puzzle.
1: Yes, that's right. Patience is one of the, what are the other card games that you can play on your own?
0: I'm not sure about that, but I think it was every Saturday night at the school was a big card night, euchre evening.
1: Yes, wow.
0: And heck of a lot of Islanders turned up at the school, and then they had a supper afterwards, and it was just a lovely family evening, and very, very popular. And I think all of those card games, we played Snap, of course, and I didn't like the bigger boys at school playing Snap with me because they went whack on your hands. I enjoyed doing that.
1: Yeah, I can
0: but
1: imagine.
0: But they taught you maths more than you realise,
1: yes.
0: You know, because it was all counting.
1: That's right. And did your mum cook on the coal range in the Chatham
0: Island?
1: Yeah.
0: Oh, absolutely. There's always something cooking. And I just told somebody the other night about my grandmother, Dad's mother, out on the big sheep station at the Chathams. She always had a kettle on the coal range. And do you know how she knew when it was boiling?
1: No.
0: She always had a puppy shell in it, and it rattled when it boiled.
1: Yes, I've heard that before. It's a lovely thing too. What a lovely old tradition. Yeah.
0: Yeah, I love all those simple things.
1: Yeah.
0: You know, just there's, it's sort of, I don't like anything to do with AI and things they do thinking for you.
1: Oh, artificial insemination? Or the other AI?
0: Intelligence.
1: Oh, yeah, no, I don't have that, clearly. Oh, look, but, how old was your mum when she passed away, Helen?
0: 86, and I was with her in the home her last few days, just sitting in an armchair, you know, while she was just fading away, just breathing and asleep, and then I heard her take her last breath, and it was all in peace, and I just wish there wasn't any such thing as death, because, you know, we deserved to live for 200 years.
1: Yeah. Yeah, look,
0: she always sewed, like I said to you, and it would have been an old treadle, because we didn't have power, but Dad had an old generator going. Only started it when he came home. I guess Mum was scared to start it, or didn't need it, I don't know which.
1: Probably both. I did write that down. When you mentioned mending, I actually wrote down mending, and I wrote down darning beside it, because my mother, for example, there was no such thing as a pair of socks that went into the rubber. She just basically knitted a new sole into them, and you could feel it in your school shoes. Yeah.
0: Everybody had a wooden darning mushroom that you put up in it, and it was just backwards and forwards stitching going across, like
1: that's
0: weaving in a way.
1: What was that called, that mushroomy thing, that wooden thingy majiggy?
0: Oh, I don't know. It might have been just a darning mushroom. I don't know.
1: Yeah.
0: I can't remember. It might have had a name.
1: It probably did have a name, Helen. Lovely story. I love the Chatham Islands yarns that you and I have had over the years. And even though you're not on the Chathams even more, I feel like you are, you know? Your stories are tremendous. And I know you're writing a book about that. And there'll be a movie, of course, which will probably star someone like Tom Cruise or me. I'd be happy to lead that. I still want to get there, Helen. At some point, I will make my way to the Chathams. I've actually got a plan underway to get to Great Barrier Island. A friend of a friend whose friend has got friends there. So we're going to make our way to Great Barrier, hang out with the native birds and all the good people there. Thank you, Helen. Lovely memories of your mum dying at 86. Mending and darning. My mother had a mending basket. Oh, it's in the mending basket. And so when she had time, I don't know where she found the time. She'd be sitting there. If she wasn't ironing or cooking, she'd be mending something. School jerseys, socks, jeans. Most of our jeans would have had patches in the knees, which looked quite cool, actually. Tremendously skilled. What was your mum like? My mother's still doing a great job with everything that she does. 0800 80 1080 9292 on the text. I'll just catch up on a couple of texts very quickly. Hi there, man. All mothers really want for Mother's Day is time with their children, says Jane. Roman, my mum is amazing, kind, loving.

0: She will be 101 next week. How blessed am I, says Lynn. Good on you, Lynn. That's a lovely age to be, isn't it? David Attenborough, by the way, 100. How good is that? No chance of a quiet birthday party for him. Did you see the hundreds of people? Was that the Royal Albert Hall? Quite incredible. Roman, what I desperately want for Mother's Day is for my son to be still here instead of dying a year ago, says Viv. Oh, I'm very sorry to hear that, Viv. That would be beyond hard, I can imagine. Hi, Roman. I remember a few years ago you were on the radio on Christmas Day and you had your mum on the radio. I thoroughly enjoyed that. It was lovely. Yeah. Yeah, I probably could dig those up. Mind you, it may not have been on News Talk ZB. So, yes, my mother's got a lovely speaking voice as well. I always thought my mother should have been reading the news. She very well, very articulated. And I think that was one of the things she instilled upon us was to talk properly. And because I couldn't, she sent me off to Barbara Vinton for speech and drama lessons. And that was another thing I'm very appreciative of my mother for doing. Can't have been easy with all of us wanting to do different things. Evening, Roman. My mum used to smoke Gray's tobacco, roll your owns. She died over 30 years ago. But I will never forget how wonderful she was to all six of us. Born in 1915. Love her forever. Yeah. It's a darning mushroom, Roman. That's what it's called, a darning mushroom. Well, that's not very exciting. I thought it might have been, you know, something like a trivet or something exciting. What are those things called? This is getting a bit weird. You know when you're planting leeks, which no one does, there's a special stick that you shove in the ground to make the hole for the leek. And the leek grows, expands into that hole. There's a name for that. Why would you call a darning mushroom a darning mushroom? Why wouldn't it have a cool name? I'm sure there's a different name. It doesn't really matter, but fill me in if you can. 228-0800-80-1080. We'll get you through.
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0: 18 to 8. Yeah, if you've just joined in, welcome. Where were you? Bring a note next time. It's Mother's Day Eve. And what we're doing tonight is talking about mums/dads, because some dads have been mums as well. Do you know what I mean? Whether that's through an absolute tragedy or any other situation. It could have been your dad that was your mum as well, to some extent. Do you know what I mean? I'm sure you do. I quite like that figure that the team pulled out of the hat, that by the time you turn 21, you've eaten approximately 7,665 dinners, and there's a very good chance that your mum would have cooked almost all of those, right?

0: News Talk Zebby, it's in my day from 1974, La Belle and Lady Marmalade. You could say lyrically challenged, slightly quite repetitive, but yeah, a catchy tune. And you might have memories of your mum putting on music on the record player, cranking it up with her pinny on, and getting stuck into cooking or ironing or the vacuuming or whatever. 0800 80 1080. Glen Campbell. There's another album that my mother had. Glen Campbell, Perry Como, Julie Collins, Tchaikovsky, Pink Floyd. Quite the diverse range. But I think as a, that's why I've always thought, I've always said, write this down. Never think you've got to play your children's music. Just play the music you love. My girls grew up loving, actually, maybe they hated it, loving my music. They politely told me they loved it. 0800 80 1080. Your mum. A shout out to your mum. It is Mother's Day Eve as we hurtle towards Mother's Day. Lots of text to catch up on as well, which I'll do soon. 728 0800 80 1080. Give it a whirl.
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0: 21 past 8. Names. Interesting, aren't they? Names are quite fashionable. Have you noticed that? There are names that have been kicking around since, well, forever. The classic old names. And then you've got kind of the names that make you go, wow, where'd you get? Wow, that's cool. Where'd that come from? And because people are more universal or travel more, we're more exposed with television as well. If you're on things like Netflix and you start watching something with subtitles, you watch the credits roll and you can't even pronounce half the names. Like, what do you do with that? It starts with a J. It goes JXK. Wow. You've basically got to be before you start talking to get that kind of pronunciation right, don't you? Names. How did you get yours? Why did your mum or your dad? Would it be fair to say that most mums, because they go through the hard work of actually delivering you, they get the final say on the name? Would that be fair? Where did your name come from? It is Mother's Day Eve, 0800 80 1080. Hi, Roman. There's an old song called Mother As Lovely As You. Hi there, Roman. I have resent the song to your email, says Harmony. Okay, thank you. Roman, I can remember mum making bread. She would put it above the wood stove to rise before putting it back in the oven to cook. It smelt beautiful and it tasted lovely. Yeah, my mother, she would have purchased bread from a shop once in a blue moon, and it would have been because the flour supply was slightly low. She baked the most beautiful bread, focaccia, also loaves and rolls, and you weren't supposed to cut it while it was hot. But when you did, you just put more, so much butter on it, which of course is very good for you. Fresh bread, butter, delicious. Roman, I was born in 1963, the fourth of four boys. I was named after two of Dad's workmates. You haven't said what your name is, though. Roman, I left home before 16. Army cadets taught me cooking. I cannot ring. I've got no voice after surgery yesterday. I will be back. So far, a success, says Harry. Oh, Harry! Oh, good on you, Harry. You're back with us. I hope it all did. Well, it sounds like it went well. Good on you, Harry. Thank you. I know you were a bit nervous before your surgery. It's always a bit nerve-wracking before you have

egg extension, isn't it? Hire a man, you are a mother from the time your child is born until you die. You never stop being a mother. It's a life sentence, but it's a fantastic sentence and an honourable one as well. Yeah, I understand that completely as the father of two daughters, which is not like being a mother, but I'm not sure how different it would be because I'll never be a mother. I'll never really find out. Roman, my mum said it was spooky as she approached the last years of her life. The day mum passed, it was comforting to hear her say, "There's mum," and not long later, "There's Willie." My dad and her brother were named Willie before mum said, "My husband." It is a strange experience, isn't it? What people go through in those final days or hours. Very hard. I can imagine it only, I can only imagine it because my mum is fiercely strong and fit, but to see someone who your whole life has been very capable, very strong, to watch that person through illness usually, or just exhaustion, just sort of wasting away, very tough, no doubt. And you may have been through that experience yourself. The things that you think of when Mother's Day hurtles around every year, 0800 80 10 80. Roman, when I lived in Invercargill, I learnt what mousetraps were. Basically, they're bread, grated cheese, chopped bacon and tomato for extra flavour. Yum! Baked or toasted in the oven until hot and crispy. They are delicious, says Rose. Yeah, we need to have that kind of catering here on In My Day. The team really needs to start thinking more about the catering that I really should be having every night. I just love anything like good old toasty pies. You know when you put the Marmite, on the toast, then you put the cheese on the top of that. Try using peanut butter then cheese. Oh, don't knock it. No, don't say ooh yuck. Absolutely delicious and very good for you as well. Which is also not true. What are those snacks that your mum used to make for you? If you had a movie marathon going on? On a wet, wintry day, was it popcorn? My mother made oven trays with popcorn and then she'd caramelise the popcorn. It was just like being at the movies. It's absolutely brilliant. This is The Chills and a track called Pink Frost from 1984. Happy Mother's Day tomorrow. Whoa.

0: Newstalk ZB, The Chills from Dunedin and Pink Frost from 1984. I can still remember buying the album and being absolutely transfixed by the voice of Martin Phillips. God rest his soul. Bet you he had a lovely mum who possibly encouraged him with his musical quest. Definitely the big Dunedin sound there. Thank You, Remain, one of the most underrated, beautiful, airy songs ever written. Gives me the chills every time. Gives me the... Oh, very good. I love what you did with that. It is a lovely song, isn't it? Can't believe it's from 1984. What's the music that your mum loved to play when she was in the mood for a bit of vacuuming or she wanted to numb the pain of just monotonous housework? What would she put on the old record player or crank up on the radio when the song came on? What was the music she loved? My mother's got a great singing voice, and I can still remember her, particularly in the wash house. We used to call it the wash house because it was a big house and it was almost like a separate... Well, it was a very separate part of the home. And she'd have the windows open to the backyard and she'd be singing, Memories All Alone on the Lerner. What was that musical? That was Cleo Lane, I think. Or she was a big Cleo Lane fan. She might still be. She might still be singing. The music your mum loved, the things that your mum loved to do. What did she do when she wanted to escape all the monotony of looking after you? What was it she did? Was she a member of the local bowling club? Did she do line dancing? Did she play the spoons in a local band? I don't know. You tell me. 0800 80 1080. 9292 is the text. 2929.
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0: 2729. Bevan's taking calls on 0800 80 1080. Producer Bevan, he's the In My Day executive producer, fact finder and research team leader tonight. But he's done very poorly on catering. Mousetraps, that's what we need. We need someone who's handy to the studio in Auckland to deliver a great big stack of steaming hot toasty pies. Or mousetraps. What are the snacks that your mum made? She just knew exactly what you needed after a game of winter netball or rugby or whatever the case might have been. All those days we were just sitting watching movies in black and white, probably on a clapped out old telly. Your mum was busy in the kitchen making everyone

0: It reminds me of a song. 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Who sung that song? Too shy. I might look that one up. Man, I can remember our mum. I can remember mum in our wash house too. Two concrete tubs with a ringer in the middle. Rinse, ring, and rinse again. Took forever. Then out to the line to dry in the wind. Yeah. A lot of work used to be done. And when people in those days said, I'm doing the washing, they literally were doing the washing. These days, doing the washing means pushing a button. Hi, Roman. My mum's barley soup in a mug with toast when we got home from school, wet or frozen in the winter, says Marg. That sounds lovely. Roman, I've had a baby name list since I was a teenager. LOL. I'm so prepared, says Kelsey. Well, you tell me some of the names, Kelsey. What are you thinking? Isn't it interesting that a person from your past or someone that you know now can put you off a name? You go, oh, no. And other people are saying, oh, but that's a lovely name. Oh, and all you're doing is thinking of that horrible person that's put you off that name for life. 0800 80 1080. Let's hear from you. 9292 on the text. Other questions for you about being a mum? Or memories of your mum. What are those products? If you went shopping with your mum, which you would have done, mum's big helper, she'd have a list, a paper list, not on a phone. Right, I need you to go and get the... So what were those products that your mother was dedicated to? Can you remember the brands that your mother was absolutely loyal to? In the laundry slash wash house, bathrooms, toilets, kitchens... What were the products that she absolutely loved? And also, can you think of famous mothers that have been inspirational for you? Who are the famous mothers beyond Mary, the mother of Jesus? She's probably the most famous. She's in every book called the Bible. You mark my words. You open a book called the Bible, you're always going to find Mary in there. That's never changed. What about Princess Diana? What about Mother Teresa of Calcutta? What about? There's lots of mothers. Marie Curie. Famous women that have been out there inventing vaccines and penicillin and running great big organizations as well as doing the cooking, cleaning and having children. Who are those famous mothers that you think of as well? 19 to 9, 0800 80 1080.
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0: 17 to 9. It's a good chance to leap in because, what's that? How many calls have we got waiting? Really? Wow. None. Okay, so it's a good chance to ring now. Bev

0: News Talk ZB, this is In My Day. That's Fleetwood Mac and the Gypsy from 1982. Yeah, going back to that comment I made about Sarah, it's like there's so many Sarahs. It's not a bad name. Don't get all ants in your pants about it. But I always make the mistake of going, oh, g'day there, Sarah. It's not Sarah, it's Sarah. And they, oh, got that. Next person, hi there, Sarah. It's Sarah. Like, it's a pretty straightforward name that I managed to muck up quite a bit. So did the name that you got given, or the names as a mother that you've chosen, is that related to something like that? A movie star? A musician? A brand of cereal? I don't know. Where'd you get the name? 0800 80 1080 9292 on the text. And those products that your mother was dedicated to, that you firmly recall, they may have gone now, or it could be a brand that you're also attached to. Chemico comes to mind for me. My mother always had Chemico, and it used to be in a tin when we were children, a pink tin. And now it's in a plastic tin, which is not a tin. It's a plastic. What do you call a plastic tin when, I don't know. Jif, Chemico. I think she would have been pretty loyal to the brands of flour, because if you're a good baker, certain flours, like, well, you won't go near that. That's terrible stuff. So what do you remember your mum being very loyal to in that brand department? Kitchen, bathroom, toilets, all that stuff. 0800 80 1080. So many things to talk about in respect to your mum on this Mother's Day Eve, 9 to 9.
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7: 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Pax Asadi in the studio with me after 10.
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0: 729, it's pretty obvious with a name like mine. It's not Brian, Stephen, Michael, Bob. So I spent most of my life having to explain. I still do. Oh, where's that from? It's from Christchurch. It's a bit deeper than that. But my grandmother was born in Gibraltar. So it's an old Spanish family name. So you spend your lifetime explaining that. No, I don't really, like, it doesn't bother me now. At school, though, it was like a never-ending explanation. I should have just had cards to hand out with the explanation on it. What's your name? How did you get your name? And who do you think of in relation to that name? Someone famous or perhaps a family member that also had the same name? Very much the American thing, isn't it? John Jr. Donald Jr. Like, it's quite the complimentary thing, I think, if someone's naming you directly after. But it's a bit close. Which one are you talking about? The mum, the dad, the... Because they're all still alive living in the same house, right? Where did your name come from? The brands that your mother was loyal to and therefore you are as well. G'day, Jan.
8: Hi, Roman. My mother called me Jennifer because I was born on the 2nd of January.
0: Jennifer?
8: Yeah, I know.
0: Ooh, that's quite...
8: She never had an original thought in her life. She did that.
0: So did you spend your whole life saying, no, it's Jennifer, not Jennifer, I can imagine?
8: Yeah, well, the funny thing was that when I was a kid and I went to school, I was Jennifer, and everyone called me Jennifer. And when I was about 50, I went back to work, and I told them what my name was. There were 300 people that worked in this place, and I had this name tag, Jennifer, and everyone called me Jennifer.
0: Yes.
8: And there were 300 staff, and I got sick of telling everyone what my name was, so I shortened it to Jan. But the funny thing was, I was married to a bloke, and his surname was Can. So I just had to wear it.
0: Yes. Okay. So what's your preference, though? Like, everyone has a preference for their name. What's yours?
8: Well, I just tell people Jan and leave it at that now.
0: Yeah, okay.
8: And I say it's quite easy. Jan with one N and Can with two N's. Like a can, your beer can.
0: Yeah, gotcha. Okay, makes it quite easy. Did you have children to name?
8: I did, yeah, and that was another funny thing because the first ones were twins.
0: Yeah.
8: So I had to get two boys' names and two girls' names and then boys or girls that went with the can.
0: Hang on, did you have two sets of twins?
8: No, one set of twins, but I had to. I didn't know whether they were going to be boys or girls, or one of each.
0: Yeah, I see what you're saying. And what names did you settle on?
8: Well, first of all, I wanted to have Ruth and Naomi. And my mother, we lived in a Jewish area in London, and my mother, North London, and my mother-in-law went ape when I said that.
0: Oh.
8: So I thought I'd have a Sarah and Melanie.
0: Was Sarah because of Fleetwood Mac?
8: No, it was because of Princess Anne, wasn't it? Had a Sarah?
0: Well, probably, yeah. Wow.
8: And it was very in.
0: Yes. So what were the boys' names you chose before knowing what you were having?
8: But I haven't finished. The Sarah, she met a Jewish guy, and I changed the Sarah to Sandra. And then she met a Jewish guy, and he changed her back to Sarah.
0: Right.
8: And that only lasted a year anyway.
0: Oh, that's a shame. Very Old Testament, isn't it, the Sarah? I keep referring to Fleetwood Mac, but they're not in the Bible. I'd have to read it again. I don't think Fleetwood Mac were in the Bible. They have been around for a long time, though. I'll get the team to fact-check that one. Good on you, Jan. Yeah, it's a bit of a conundrum, isn't it? 0800 80 10 80 if you'd like to join in. Looking forward to it.
9: 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Thanks to game day sponsor Mills Albert.
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0: And I wrote it when I was early 20s, but I recorded it a few years ago when my mother was quite senior and played it for her then. So,
1: What did she make of it? Did she like it?
0: I don't know. What's that?
1: Did she like it?
0: Oh, she loved it.
1: Oh,
0: she loved it. She loved it. And any time I had a chance to play it, I did. So anyway, it meant a lot to me. I tried to play it for you over the phone, but it's a little bit hard to get set up to do
1: it. Won't
0: that,
1: work. It never works quite the same. But how old was your mum when she died, and where was she?
0: She was 89. She was just short of her 90th birthday, and she was in our hometown, Toledo, Ohio. And she was only sick for a couple of days. So, and when my dad passed, I went and stayed with her for about a week. And she told me then that she was ready to go.
1: I find that quite extraordinary that some people do say, oh, I've had enough, I'm out, I'm ready to go. Come and say your last goodbyes because I'm not going to be here by tomorrow. And it's quite weird how that can happen. Good on you, Harmony. Lovely to hear from you. Thank you. 0800 80 1080 if you've got a similar story or something quite different, whether it's to do with your mum's brand loyalty. What was the stuff that she was fiercely defensive of? And it could have been like a group that she belonged to, a church group, a women's type organisation. What was she a fierce promoter of? What do you remember her kicking up a storm about and being a real, she was a real advocate for whatever it might have been? It could have been something to do with animals, save the donkey. I don't know. Famous mothers as well that come to mind. I listed off a few earlier on, including Mary, the most famous mother, often mentioned in the Bible. Who else? Lady Di, Mother Teresa of Calcutta, the Iron Maiden, even she was a mother. Yeah, people in power, people that do more than one job. Nothing is harder than being a mum. That traditional sense of a mother doing everything to keep a house running is quite an incredible feat of work, particularly if you go back a couple of generations before all the mod cons and machinery. 0800 80 1080 ZB, ZB is the text. Maureen, I'll be with you next, 17 past 9.
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0: News Talk ZB, it's in my day. Jewel and You Were Meant for Me from 1996. And that's not a stage name either. Jewel is her given name. Jewel Kilcher, a singer-songwriter, simply known as Jewel. She was born in Utah on May the 23rd, 1974. But she was raised in Homer, Alaska. And she grew up on a homestead with a very musical family before she moved to San Diego to make her start in her very illustrious career. Beautiful voice, beautiful guitar, beautiful everything. Very simple. Very hard to hide when you've got a terrible voice, right? If you've got a great big noisy band, you can't sing well. That's not so bad. But there you are, an example of a talent there that I'm sure her parents, her mum would have been very proud of. I've never met someone called Jewel. It's quite nice, isn't it? 0800 80 1080. The unusual names, I've got a whole list of them coming through. What are some of the unusual or deemed to be old-fashioned names? And maybe there's a bit of a resurgence with them. And is the name that you gave your children, the names, or the name that you have, is that linked to someone famous or a family member? Tell that story. 28210 0800 80 1080 9292 to text.
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4: Historian Jock Phillips will be the speaker at this month's Kapiti Historical Society meeting on Tuesday evening. He'll talk about his book, A History of New Zealand in 100 Objects, published in 2022, telling stories about some of the objects. Kapiti Historical Society meeting, 7:30 Tuesday at Kapiti Uniting Church Hall in Raumati Beach.
3: 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We remember it. 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
5: 17 to 10. G'day, Jennifer. Lovely name.
6: Oh, thank you very much. I just remembered when I was very, very young, like in about 1945, we started school in Napier, my twin sister and I, at the Nelson Park Primary School.
5: Oh, nice.
6: And, yes, and there was a girl in our class and her name was called Ima. Oh. So that was okay. Then we found out what her surname was.
5: Comedian?
6: Rat.
5: I'm a rat. Oh. Was it, how would you spell rat?
6: R-A-T.
5: Oh, like the old-fashioned way. Yeah. Wow.
6: And that was absolutely dreadful.
5: What was Ima short?

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4: 10 to 10. Guess what? 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If you've never tried it, you'll be so excited. You'll dial 0800 80 1080 and you'll hear it ringing. And then you'll hear Bevan going, "Welcome! I'm Bevan. This is Newstalk ZB. How can I help?" And then Bevan will get you sorted out. He'll make you comfortable, he'll bring you some biscuits and a cup of tea, and then you'll be straight through. We're talking mothers for Mother's Day. 0800 80 1080. You can text on 9292, but why would you when you can tell your story, which always sounds tremendous when you do? If you want to hear this album in your own time, it's a beautiful album. It's OK Computer, OK Not OK from 1995. This is Man of War.

0: Yes, they were a great, great lot.
1: Bernice, can I just ask you, because of the proximity of Waiwera to yes. Wenderholm, did you often venture over to Wenderholm?
0: Well, occasionally for a picnic, but yes. not very often. I mean, we had our own beach, and
1: of course.
0: We didn't even really go to our own beach much because we were always busy in the shop and the tea room and helping. We all worked at home as we got old enough to yeah. work. But it was great life. It was
1: heck
0: a great
1: yeah.
0: life.
1: Now, this is going to put you on the spot. If you drive right down to the beach and you can turn left and
0: yes.
1: drive along that one-way kind of little skinny
0: yeah,
1: road,
0: yeah.
1: if you go right to the end of that, there's a big old macrocarpa with the grass around it. Do you remember that?
0: Well, vaguely.
1: Yeah.
0: Vaguely.
1: I thought you would. Yeah.
0: Yeah. After my parents retired from the shop, they built a house down on the waterfront.
1: Oh.
0: Right down by the end of that road on the left.
1: Yep.
0: They'd had a big two-storied house there.
1: Nice.
0: And then when they got too old for the stairs, they built another one next door to it and sold the two-storied one and just
1: wow.
0: retired into the normal one-story place.
1: Yeah, I've got you. That's I can just see exactly, for anyone who knows Waiwera, the old hot pools, which I think have got a new life coming at some point, and the shop opposite that your parents had, Bernice. What a lovely story. You told it so well as well. Lovely to hear from you. Lovely to come from a big family like that with a shop like that, everyone getting stuck in. And I didn't know about that connection to Waiwera and the American forces. That's quite special. Gee, your parents had a great business. They had something for everyone, depending on the day of the week. That's excellent. That's the way to do things. Cover all your bases. Cheers, Bernice. 0800 80 1080 if you'd like to tell your story, or ZBZB on the text.
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10: 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It's the Mike Hosking Breakfast.
11: The OECD had a word about New Zealand Inc. yesterday. They've weighed in on the super debate. Of course, they want eligibility linked to life expectancy. We head eventually to 69. Nicola Willis, Finance Minister. They say we should be doing something about superannuation. We're not going to. So is that the beginning, the middle and the end of it?
12: No, we are going to have to do something. If you're sensible, you listen to these facts and you think, well, that's not sustainable. In the 1960s, there were around 7 New Zealanders of working age for every person aged 65 or older. Today, there are 4, and by 2065, there will only be 2. That burden on our taxpayers is increasing significantly.
10: Back Monday from 6 a.m, the Mike Hosking Breakfast with Defender, News Talk ZB. The moments that shaped our lives, relived in my day with

0: stranger to name their baby. That's a bit random, isn't it? That's taking a lot on, full stop. Hey, Roman, I spoke to a 90-year-old lady after her husband's ordeal during Cyclone Gabriel. Lived on Parkorfi property farm as a child. That's not your same grand or great-grandparent, is it? Well, I don't really know how to answer that. Probably not. No, definitely not. No, my great-grandmother's been dead for a very long time, but she farmed on her own into her very late 90s, Parkorfi in Hawke's Bay. I took my mother for a drive up there once, and it took us a while to find Gilligan's Road because it's all changed. All the roads are super fast. They're not little quiet streets anymore, and it's gone from being very orchardy to being quite orchardy and subdivisiony. So it's a great question, but thank you. It's probably not the same one. Hi, Roman. My grandmother's first names were Maud Hamutal. She was Irish. Love your show, says Patsy. That's an interesting name. Maud is kind of quite old-fashioned. I don't mean that in a disparaging way. Hamutal, H-A-M-U-T-A-L. That's not a name. Is that particularly Irish? I don't know. It doesn't ring an Irish bell with me. But I'm learning all the time, of course. Roman, Mr. and Mrs. Wolf. Their daughter married Mr. and Miss Whistler's son. Their hyphenated name became Mr. and Mrs. Wolf Whistler, says Michael. Did it, though? Are you just being silly? It could be true. It may not be, but thank you. 0800 80 1080 ZBZB the text. Let's hear your tribute to your mother and what it is that you value most about your mum when you think about her and everything she taught you. 28211. You can also text on 9292.
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0: 26211 0800 80 1080 for your Mother's Day tributes. And it could be that it sounds like, sounds a bit mushy. It doesn't matter if it sounds mushy. It's your tribute. It's your words. Whatever you'd like to say about your mum and what she instilled upon you, your values, your raison d'etre, your whatever it is that you think, wow, my mother really taught me to, whatever it might be, make a good muffin, have good values, be involved with charity, altruism, whatever it might be. And as a mum, what did you enjoy most about being a mum? when your children were

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9: 13 to 11, you talk about Joan, and then all of a sudden, Joan calls in. G'day, Joan.
10: Hello, Roman. How are you?
9: Yeah, I'm really well. Did you ever look into the history of the name of Joan?
10: Well, I don't know how Mum picked Joan, because I had for my boys Mark and Dean, because they're just plain short names. And I'll get back to Joan, but my friend Mary, who's 90 this year, been in our singles group for about 20 years, I said to her years ago, I knew she had two boys, and they were Mark and Dean as well. So that was a different time, because 90, I'm 78. Mm-hmm. But Joan... Mum came out from Yugoslavia after the war. Dad met her in Austria, and she had, in her mid-20s, she was working on a farm in Austria. She came out on a ship on her own, on a farm in North Canterbury, and she had Raymond for the boy before me, Joan, Maria. What was Ray's second name? Oh, Dad, do you know Dad was called Edgar Henry? You don't hear Edgar very often, do you? Very old name.
9: It is an old-fashioned name. I quite like that. Now, your mum, she came out on a ship on her own. That would have been lonely.
10: Yes. Well, she came out, she probably talked to the other people on the ship.
9: Oh, there were other
10: ship,
9: people.
10: I guess.
9: Right, okay.
10: I'm not too sure, but gosh, she was a hard worker. Very giving, very good mother. She had three in a row, Ray, me, and then Madge. Well, Madge doesn't like Madge, so everyone else calls her Marge.
9: Madge.
10: Because I brought up calling her Madge. Madge Helena, Helene. Then 5 years later, she had Jim, but she called Jim.
9: Yeah.
10: James. He lives in Waiheke Island, my younger brother, Jim, but he's known as Jim because Mum called him Edgar James after Dad.
9: Wasn't Madge Dame Edna Everage's...
10: Yes.
9: Yes.
10: Yeah. Yep, that was putting her fingers in the dishwash liquid. Palm olive, I think.
9: Oh, no, I'm thinking of Madge, as in Madge was the bridesmaid for Dame Edna.
10: Oh, yes, was. Yeah, yes, yeah. She was a Madge too. And also, and what was I going to say then? I sort of was going to say something then.
9: Oh, yeah. No, take your time.
10: No, I have an... Yeah. Are you still there?
9: What? No. Yes?
10: I have a new doctor.
9: Yeah?
10: Can you hear me?
9: I can.
10: Anyway, our doctor retired over 30 years with him. This guy is from Israel, and he called me in, and he didn't say Joan. He said Joanne, and you know why he did that?
9: No.
10: Because it's J-O-A-N. Now, Joanne, you would spell J-O-A-N-N-E. But I didn't correct him, but I think next time I'll say, well, actually, it's pronounced Joan.
9: Yes.
10: Because he just called out Joanne.
9: Which is unusual, because he would know. Mm. It's a classic Hebrew name, which comes from the meaning.
10: Know.
9: No, it is. And the meaning of your name is God is gracious.
10: Is that right?
9: Yeah. You didn't know that?
10: Have you looked that up on Google or
9: no,
10: something?
9: No, I just know that.
10: Up.
9: No, I just, everything's off the top of my head, Joan. I'm an absolute expert. Yeah.

0: Anyway, oh, that's interesting.
1: No, you're right. I cheated. But, yeah, so Joan, God is gracious or a gift from God, which, of course, you are. And you can tell people that now. You can say, I'm actually a gift from God. And they'll go, don't be silly. And say, don't you be silly. It's my name. It has a few, there's a few derivations too. There's God is merciful or a gift from God, as I mentioned. Lovely. I love that, Joan. Good on you. I'm glad you remember what you called to speak about. There's nothing worse than someone going, so what do you want to say? And you go, oh, I don't know. It was there before, now it's gone. Thank you, Joan. Roman, Daniel, Lewis, and Eloise. Three great songs. Oh, I thought they were names you were going to be. Eloise is quite an old-fashioned name. Roman, what about Joan Jett? That's true. Yeah. Thanks, Joan. Good to hear from you. 9211-0800-80-1080 and ZBZB is the text. 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
1: 7 to 11. Oh, there's just over an hour. You better get in now. Get in before everyone's disappointed and we run out of stock. 0800 80 1080 will get you through. Hi, Roman. My name is Sasha. It's Russian. And I'm New Zealand born and bred. A male. Always joke. The other type are sackers, S-A-C-H-A. Some reason most females are spelt the latter. I've met three guys, about five girls, and nine black Labradors, all called Sasha, S-A-S-H-A or S-A-C-H-A. Sasha, yeah, it's very much a Russian name, isn't it, I'd imagine? I think. Well, you said it is, so I'm agreeing with you. Roman, I went to school with a Jessica Smalley. Oh, you can just imagine what she would have got, you know, smelly pants, smelly pants. People can be so cruel, can't they? Sometimes it doesn't stop. Some people just grow up being stupid for their whole lives and continue that as a career. Hi, Roman. An old good for a chuckle 1960s song that featured a young fellow called Norman was the Newcastle song. It would bring back some old memories. Cheers, says Charlie. Okay. Roman, I think all the broadcasters here Well, I can't read that out, can I? But thanks anyway. Roman, I lost an amazing friend 15 years ago. No, at 15 years old. So I named my son after him. My husband agreed. So my son is named Matt. And that was 32 years ago. And my friend lives on. See, that's a lovely connection. I quite like that. I quite like it when there's a story. And I

0: And then I realised once I peeled and chopped everything up, I can't fit it all in the same pot. So often it becomes like an ongoing production line for hours or days on end. It's one way to bore yourself to tears. That and peeling onions. 21 past 11, 0800 80 1080 to get your story through. It's the Mother's Day Eve show, and it's very important and very special, and you don't want to miss out. Kushla's not missing out. She'll be next.
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0: 18 past 11. It's Mother's Day Eve. Yeah, in 37 minutes it will be Mother's Day. And up until then, if you'd like to tell your story, then this is the place to tell it. Where does your name originate from, Kushla?
7: Well, I think it's from Ireland, actually. I was originally going to be called Antoinette, but then my mother changed her mind and decided to call me Kushla. I think it's supposed to mean pulse or queen of my heart.
0: Hmm? It does. It means pulse or heartbeat. I've just found it. It is Gaelic, yeah.
7: Yeah. Yes, yes. So, and then my middle name's Madeline, and that means tower of strength, and Catherine's supposed to be pure, you know. So I've got three names and my surname, but I won't tell you what my surname is at the moment, but you know, they are sort of together, you know. So I was sort of, it sounds a bit like pushing, but some people think, oh, it sounds like it'd be Russian, but it's not, you know. But but it's a different sort of name. It's not all that common, although I have known other Kushlas as well, you know, a few, and I've even known a couple of Kushlas who had the same surname. One was born, you know, with that surname, and the other one gained it when she became married. So, you know, but they both had the same surname. But of course, I know some people who actually have the same first or Christian name, or and the same surname as well. I know a few people who have you know the same sort of names. You know, strange but true. But I do. And now, is there anything you'd like to add to that, or do you want me to talk about my soup? Some of my favourite soups. Is Mum used to make pretty good soup, and I used to like it when you could get soup bones from the butcher, and you boil them up and let them set, you know, overnight. Get skim off the fat, take them out, scoop off much of the meat as you can, and put like your potatoes, onions, carrots, and you know, perhaps rice, pearl barley, or you know, sometimes pasta.

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6: 28 to 12, Jim Sneddon with you after 12. On the text 9292, Roman, Deborah or Debbie means Queen Bee. Interesting show. Does it? Now, you spelt Deborah, D-E-B-R-A. I guess the other way of spelling it would be the same meaning, would it? That's interesting. Thank you. Hi there, Roman. Where are we? I just lost that one. Why did that disappear? Here it is. Hi, Roman. My name is the combination of my two grandmothers' names, which were Lorna and Eileen. I'm Loreen. Oh. Happy Mother's Day to your lovely mum from Loreen. Oh, hi, Loreen. Oh, oh, yeah. No, I know who you are now. Thank you. That's tremendous. Much appreciated. What have I got here? Hi, Roman. Mothers in the 1950s used to bake for their children's school lunches, and in addition, they would be embarrassed if someone visited and their cake tins were empty. So true. Usually cake slices like ginger crunch. No wonder people's teeth were terrible. Chocolate ruff. Louise. You put Louise slice. Louise cake. Love Louise cake. Coconut, raspberry jam, yum. And the tan finger. How do you get a tan finger? Just in the sun too long? Or? And chocolate peppermint slice. Ooh, they all sound very heavy on the sugar. But we did, didn't we? We had cakes and biscuit tins, and I loved a proper old biscuit tin, or cake tin, just lovely. Roman, loved being a mum. Sorry, did you know the name Barbara derives from barbarian? Why are you saying sorry? I wouldn't apologise for that. It's not your fault. And then I did a fact check on that one. Yeah, Barbara is Greek in origin. The original word was barbaros or barbaros, meaning foreign woman or stranger. It was the feminine form of the term used to describe those who did not speak Greek. Ah, you're a Barbara. No, you are. You are. And linked through history to the word barbarian. Wow. And also the early Christian saint and martyr, Saint Barbara. There you go. It's nice to know the meaning of words and names. Roman, I think minestrone soup is the best soup with all those delicious vegetables. I use about 8 different vegetables. Yum. Now, my soup is largely pumpkin and kumara as a base. And I might put some tins of tomato stuff in there, or just tomatoes. And you get the old whizzing stick. And it's like you could wallpaper a house with it. It's very thick. The viscosity is

real. And that means you can freeze it and then you can just water it down as you need to. Hiraman, what did you and your siblings usually do for your mum on Mother's Day? Cheers, Patrick. As children, I don't know. We probably made cards. You know, when you're a kid, you make a card and your mother pretends that your drawing is amazing. And she probably kept them all on the notice board. Had a big notice board in the lounge, in the dining room. Don't know. I'd imagine it was a bit of that. Maybe someone did some baking. I don't know. You know what kids are like when they do baking? They want to eat it all. I made this for you. Can I have it all? Okay. Hi, Roman. My name is Edwina, derived from my mother's twin sisters, Edna and Vena. My middle name is Jennifer. I married a John, Edwin. Edwina means valuable friend, I believe. As a child, I didn't like my name. I grew into it in adulthood. I don't resent it so much. Evening, Roman. My name is Allison, so my dad, who was drunk, would know how to spell it. What? What? Oh. All is on. Thanks for the show. It's a very interesting story. Wow. I'll take your word for it. Roman should have named them Romulus and Remus. LOL. Happy with the names Casey and Lachlan. All right. We're getting a lot of name discussion here. Be nice to know why your mum chose the name, perhaps, as opposed to the meaning. So I quite like the meaning, don't get me wrong. But out of respect to your mum, whether she's still around or not, what do you remember about her most as you were growing up and the things that you were made to do? And perhaps you hated them initially, but you grew up to become a world-class cello player or something. And at the time you were thinking, oh, I don't really want to do this. 0800 80 1080 9292 on the text. Also those ethnic type things that run through the family. For some reason, you might have had someone who was very keen on you doing line dancing or Scottish sword dancing or playing the bagpipes. And they were quite insistent because someone in the family had to be doing that to keep that lineage, that Scottish aspect going, perhaps. Let's hear those stories, 22 to 12.

0: to be doing that to keep that lineage, that Scottish aspect going, perhaps. Let's hear those stories, 22 to 12.
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0: Nice to have you along. Jim Sneddon with you after 12, 22 12. Roman, my first son is named after a young and hunky lifeguard I loved from afar when I was 16. Good Lord. My second son is named after a boy at my intermediate school who I really wanted to go around with. That is waving to each other at lunchtime. I do remember that term. Do you want to go around with me? Okay. What is that? Yeah, it's a weird thing to say. Hi there. You're not bad. I like your bike. Do you want to go around with me? Okay. My daughter Samara's name is one we thought we'd made up until we discovered there were millions of Lada Samaras all over Russia. And that means guarded by God, says Kate with a K. Good on you, Kate with a K. First question, when someone says their name is Catherine, I say, is it with a K or a C? Because I think I've dated them all, and I married one. It's weird, but that's a true story. Well, it's true enough to be entertaining. I should probably actually stop there, shouldn't I? Yes, so that's a good idea. No, I will shut up. That's all right. No, you shut up. I'm just talking to my producer. It's okay. 0800 80 1080 to get in before 12. Jim Sneddon's in fighting form. He'll be with you after 12. Here's In Excess from 1992.

0: News Talk ZB. This is In My Day from Australia. Michael Hutchence and In Excess, Not Enough Time from 1992. He was absolutely right. There's not much time left. In fact, there's only 15 minutes before it's Mother's Day. So if you want to be part of the brand new, started right here, tradition of Mother's Day Eve, you heard it here first. Get stuck in 0800 80 10 80. Now this text, I'm trying to work it out, but just stick with me. I think it makes sense. My nana was washed in whale oil when she was born. What? Your nana was washed in whale oil when she was born. Where was she born? Japan? Norway? Where are they into whales in a big way? Maybe it was here in New Zealand because her name is Nahinu? My mum was Cherry Joy. I miss them both, says the texter. What was the story with washing a baby in whale oil? Does it have a nice smell, or is it? I know that components of whale is used in perfume traditionally. That funny white stuff that washes up on beaches, that's worth gold. I can't remember the name of it. Hi there, man. What are your brother's names? Oh, there's a long list. Well, it's not that long. So Michael, Adam, Roman, Millen, and Luke. Those are my brother's names. Why didn't you ask about my sisters? It's a bit sexist, isn't it? Wow. Very one-sided. 13 to 12.
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2: 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We remember it. 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
5: 11 to 12 on this Mother's Day Eve. It's a world first. And we're all about world firsts here. It might be the first time you've called, so make that a world first. 0800 80 10 80. Roman, I didn't ask you about your sisters because I know you only have brothers. What? No, I don't. I've got... No, there's brothers and sisters. Brothers and sisters! Oh, yeah, no. Yeah. Ambergris, thank you. Ambergris is that stuff that comes out of Wales. I don't know where it comes out of, but it's highly prized for perfume production, isn't it? For some reason. Weird. Evening, Roman, my favourite host. I was walking with a Samoan security officer who named his son Baby Love. He named after his girlfriends. I asked, is that the real name or a nickname? And he said, no, it's my name. I said to myself, poor child, says Sonia. Gee, bit judgy, Sonia. There are some tremendous names out there. It's quite nice when you hear a name you've never heard before. But you'll spend your whole life explaining to people how to spell it and how to say it properly, undoubtedly. I'm thinking of me personally. 10 to 12, welcome to you, Lynette.
6: Yeah, I was just wanting to share my daughter's name, which is Phaedra. That's actually pronounced Phaedra, and it's P-H-A-E-D-R-A.
5: Now, where does that come from?
6: Greece.
5: Yeah.
6: It's a daughter of King Minos.
5: Wow, that's quite the name, isn't it?
6: Yeah, you can have it for now, hold it for now.
5: That's great. That's good. And did you just have the one child?
6: No, I've got two. The other one's Anthea.
5: Oh, that's another fancy name. That's Greek too, isn't it?
6: That's Greek too, yeah.
5: Anthea. And what's the meaning behind Anthea?
6: I can't remember offhand.
5: Oh, come on. Think. No, it's okay. No pressure. That's all right. And
6: I know, you've got it all written in front of you.
5: I could probably Google it up, but I'm actually quite keen to ask you about, with both of your girls, were there certain things you tried to encourage them to hold as really, you know, the values? What was it you were trying to really teach them when they were very small?
6: Well, they were both named for my travels around Greece, and I suppose it was just sort of a memory for them to follow after when they grew up.
5: Yeah, that's lovely. Lovely that you say that.
6: Phaedra became a model, and she sort of modelled all around the world.
5: Good Lord, did she?
6: Yeah.
5: Wow, that's did she love that work? Because I can imagine it being pretty tiring.
6: Well, she became quite eccentric. She's probably listening to this, so yeah. I shouldn't say too much.
5: No.
6: But she's gone from a glamorous model in all the fashion magazines to somebody who lives in Westport.
5: Well, that sounds that's where all the supermodels end up, isn't it?
6: If you're a little bit like Phaedra, yes.
5: Yes. Do you know what? I came very, very close to being a supermodel, Lynette.
6: What? Why?
5: Well, I say close. I didn't say I did. If I'd been about a foot taller and a little bit more good looking, I could have been a supermodel.
6: Oh.
5: Yeah.
6: Well, so could I, except that I'm only 5 foot two and she was 5 foot ten.
5: Wow.
6: And her dad was 6 foot six.
5: So. Oh, good Lord. Gee, that's quite tall for his height, isn't it?
6: Yeah, but that's how she got away with it. And she was sort of just picked up walking down Queen Street and asked to do a modelling job, and it sort of stuck from there.
5: Well, that's a lovely, lovely story. That's never happened to me. I've never, ever, ever, hand on heart, truth, I've never been asked to be a supermodel. I can't work that.

News Talk ZB and John Lennon's Jealous Guy from 1971. Brian Ferry and Roxy Music and their version, I think, is a lovely version as well, but that's quite beautiful. Quite beautiful indeed, as are all mothers. So if you're a mother, mother-to-be, or a mother historically, you'll know which one of those fits your description. Happy Mother's Day. It is not Mother's Day yet, but it will be in about 2.5 minutes. Once again, the deepest of respect and thanks to my wonderful mother who stuck with us through it all, doing the job on her own. So very, very appreciative of that. An absolutely wonderful woman. Hopefully still listening. I probably sent her to sleep ages ago, to be fair, but Jim Snedden will not put you to sleep.

0: He's with you very soon. And the number is this one. It's exactly the same. Can you believe it? And it's free. 0800 80 10 80. I love that. I'm off to bed. Good night.
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6: Asking Heather Duplessy Allen, Matt Heath, Tyler Adams. 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
7: In this update, abuse survivors boycotted an apology event held during the day by the Marist brothers in Auckland. The Catholic Institute held the event in Orake to apologise to those who've been harmed while in its care. The Survivors Network of Those Abused by Priests held an event at the same time at the Dickens Street fence of St Patrick's Church in Napier. Leader Christopher Longhurst says the Marist brothers have not reached out to their group at all.
8: That means it's not really about us. You can't pretend you support survivors and then sideline an entire survivor support network.
7: A person's died on a Waikato farm after being struck by a tree. Emergency services were sent to the Kopaki property about 20 to 1 in the afternoon. Initial police inquiries indicate the person chopping down the tree was struck when it fell. WorkSafe's been notified, the death's being referred to the coroner. Inequality for disabled people has been a long-ignored issue. Data from the Ministry of Disabled Peoples found they have about $13,000 less in median household disposable income compared to the non-disabled. IHC says there needs to be greater support for employment pathways, increased disability support payments, and less complexity in accessing support. Director of Advocacy at IHC, Tanya Thomas, says data is now firmly established entrenched in equality.
9: There's no action, and there hasn't been any action for a very long time, but that needs to change.
7: The Insurance Council stressing the importance of preparing for climate change. The Auckland anniversary floods and Cyclone Gabrielle resulted in some $4 billion in insurance claims. A new climate change risk assessments found 10 main areas of risk, including water, infrastructure, buildings, road and rail. Insurance Council of New Zealand CEO Chris Farfoy says with more extreme weather ahead, insurance is more of a challenge.
10: To make sure that we can reduce the loss and keep insurance accessible, we agree with the Climate Change Commission that action is needed.
7: That's news. In sport, Auckland FC's off to Adelaide within their A-League football semi-final tie following their 1-1 first leg draw with Adelaide United. The Hurricanes have beaten Moana Pasifika 50-17 on Auckland's North Shore to return to the top of Super Rugby. The Highlanders beat the Waratahs 31-26 in Dunedin. The Pulse had a fourth straight ANZ Premiership netball loss, 55-47, to the Mystics in Porirua. On the flip side, the Steel had a fourth win, win in a row, easing past the Magic.

61-48 in Tauranga. In League's NRL, Newcastle and South Sydney have cruised to comfortable wins over St George Illawarra and Cronulla, respectively. That's sport. I'm Joe Gilfillan.

0: Sydney have cruised to comfortable wins over St George Illawarra and Cronulla, respectively. That's sport. I'm Joe Gilfillan.
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7: 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Now, the forecast to midnight tonight. Northland, south to the Kapiti coast, including Coromandel and the central high country. Cloudy periods, some isolated showers. Bay of Plenty, also Gisborne, Hawke's Bay, Wairarapa and Wellington. Mainly fine, showers developing from Wellington to Hawke's Bay this evening. Buller to Westland showers becoming isolated this afternoon. Nelson, Marlborough, Canterbury and Otago. Mainly fine, with showers in Otago spreading north to Marlborough. Southland, Clutha and Fiordland. Showers, snow lowering to 600 metres about Southland and Clutha from the afternoon. For the Chatham Islands, cloudy periods and a few showers.
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7: News Talk ZB, it is Overnight Talk with Jim on a Sunday morning, 12:05. Welcome to Sunday, May 10, which happens to be Mother's Day. So happy Mother's Day to all those mums out there. My mum gone a long time ago, but yeah, fantastic job mothers do. And lovely to hear some of the stories on Roman's show last night. We are here for Talkback, open line Talkback, 0800 80 1080 is the number. If you'd like to text, it's 9292. And the email is jim@newstalkzb.co.nz. And just a couple of things here from the news over the weekend. Solar energy, that was in the news. And taxing tourists going to some of our most beautiful locations. Cathedral Cove on the Coromandel, that was mentioned a lot. But tourists could be charged for visiting places like Mount Cook and the Tongariro Crossing. Now, these charges could be anything, they say, between sort of $10 and $40, and that would bring in an estimated $60 million that would go straight into looking after our conservation land. Now, to me, it all sounds fair. You know, you travel overseas. You pay to go to things like parks and cathedrals. It's just part of the cost of travel. Are we relaxed about charging tourists to visit certain sites? And the things you've paid to visit when you're travelling? 0800 80 1080. So the museums in London, they were free. They still kind of are, I think. Last time I went was a couple of years ago. They're still free, but they kind of press you into paying some money. They put you through a security line where... Because before that, you could just wander on in, but now with security, so they kind of force you into this line, and you kind of feel morally obliged to pay something. I think that's how it works now. As I said, it's been a few years since I've done it. But charging tourists, you know, sort of $10, $20, $30 to go to see some of our beautiful locations, surely would have to be okay with that, because most people, when you're travelling, they kind of expect to have their ticket clipped every time they get off the bus or off the train. And then we're dealing with the New Zealand dollar.

0: or, you know, if the BBC are sort of doing it for them, you know, and buy it off the BBC or whatever. I mean, you know, it's got to, can't be just a little news clip, you know. We want to see sort of decent length highlights of his programs rather than sort of a minister on the news there. And also, I mean, in my opinion, Prince William, on the whole thing of nature, climate change, he's very big on that sort of thing. And you know, I've heard clips from his various speeches, including the one he gave at David Attenborough's 100th birthday. He's just a magnificent. He writes his own speeches as well. He's just a Prince William, a magnificent speaker, and really, you know, from the heart, and a bit like his father, really, and that sort of thing. And of course, his father used to be poo-pooed as a bit of a wacko, you know, with the nature sort of thing.
1: Yeah, talking to trees and things. But there was a black and white shot of Charles meeting Attenborough when he looked like he was about 9.
0: Yeah.
1: 9 or 10, maybe. I don't know. But so he and Attenborough go back a long, long way.
0: Yeah, because I mean, he used to be poo-pooed as a bit of a loony,
1: talking Prince to trees,
0: Charles,
1: yeah,
0: with his ideas, and now his ideas are mainstream.
1: Yes, a remarkable man and a remarkable age as well. I'm not sure if I want to live to 100. He looks incredible for a man who's just turned 100. Man, he looks great. I don't think he's walking with a stick or anything, as far as I can see. But yeah, geez, what a bloke. What a bloke.
0: I'll just finish off with a quick thing that people might like, which is when he was 99, last year, he was on the Graham Norton show, and there was a couple of very attractive ladies already on the couch who'd been talking at it. And David Attenborough comes out, and as soon as he sees these young ladies, his face lights up. He sits down. Hello, how are you? You know, so even at 99, he can still recognise an attractive lady when he sees one.
1: Excellent. What a nice note to end on, Grant.
0: Okay.
1: All right, mate. All right. Cheers. Thank you for that. You have a wonderful Sunday. Yeah, I'd love to get some more memories of the TV that this guy shot over the years or appeared in, because he was part of a team. You know, he wasn't behind the camera. But it's just so many things that the BBC got 100% right with their nature documentaries, and having David Attenborough front them, present them, it just lent some credence to the whole thing. That voice of his and those pieces he did to camera, just astounding, absolutely astounding. News Talk ZB, got a couple of spare lines there, 0800 80 10 80. It's coming up 20 to 1.
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0: And an anonymous texter saying David Attenborough is gross, didn't like the story of him grinning at those women at the Graham Norton show, going on to say it's not the first time he's done that, it's not to be applauded, says an angry texter. But I don't think I've ever seen anybody refer to David Attenborough as gross, and I didn't see his appearance on Graham Norton that time. But thank you for the text, all of you there. 0800 80 1080 is the phone number, though. At 8 minutes to one.
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0: Got a text here for Sue from Nina, and Nina says her agave plant is going to flower. So how about that? Does that kind of match what you're seeing? Large thing growing out of it. Yvonne, hello.
5: Oh, hello there. Jim, I would like, first of all, to have my 10 cents worth, you know, about how fabulous it is to know that David Attenborough is seeing his 100th year in.
0: Yes.
5: And like all of us in that, we've just got fabulous memories of him. He's a wonderful man. He honestly is. And I did see that Graham Norton show when he was on it, and he was actually sitting in the middle of Cameron Diaz on one side and another actress or something on the other. And I mean, Cameron Diaz was just enthralled. You know, she sort of leant into him and said that she remembered watching his program. She was just so honoured, if you like. You could feel it. You could see it. To be in his company and that, you know, and of course, he just probably thought, heavens above, who's this young woman? And making a fuss of me. And that's, you know, he just did that beautiful smile he does and that, you know, and that's all it was.
0: Okay.
5: Nothing awful or anything. But anyway, I wanted to ring about this AI yet again. I don't know why people are so, like, up in arms about it. Why don't they get on their smartphones, load down a free app, because most of them are free at the moment. You can have a free one, but you get limited time on it and one thing and another. And you just start asking the damn thing your questions, your interests, what you want to find out about. And I tell you what, Jim, your creativity and your interests develop. Like this type of program would be really good for the likes of John, who has already got an inquiring, fabulous mind, and he gets on the phone and he gets argumentative with Tim, and I thought, well, he would be great to channel his abilities via this AI machine to come up with other solutions or further his creativity or his acumen and the like. You know, make it interesting for himself, because I'm not sure that life is all that interesting for people at the moment. So to my mind, you've got to create it. And I think AI

0: like a damn miracle. I think we should run with it. You know, get up and running with it so we can hand it over to the kids and say, look, this is what you've got. This is what,
1: okay.
0: Yeah, what you can do with it type of thing.
1: Well, if it can help, if it can help that guy, John, an argumentative piece of work.
0: Yes, well, I reckon it would, you know, and, you know, it would help so many people. Like, I would really like to use it because I would very much like to become a peer support advocate, and I would like to use it to have these people, you know, and they have got their smartphones and what have you, but they don't know how to use them, Tim, and they would love getting on there to work out how to do their little bank accounts and one thing and another, you know. And create their budget, and we can all do that by video phone and that nowadays.
1: All right, okay. There you go. Well, not everybody is frightened of AI, but there are going to be groups of people who will probably lose their job because of it at some point.
0: The thing is, Jim, is if that is the case, they can still take their ability from the job that they've been in and use AI to develop a cooperative or something like that to come in with their smart so that AI and these bloody robots that are coming along, they'll be in competition, you know, because... These
1: bloody robots?
0: But listen, I don't want you people like to be scared that AI is going to take your jobs. I don't want to be sitting here listening to a bloody robot telling me what's going on in the world. Thank you very much.
1: Right. Okay. I think we can leave it there.
0: Okay, then. Bye-bye.
1: All right. Cheers, Yvonne. Thank you. And for Sue, the agave bloom stalk grows rapidly, signals the end of life, will die at the end of showing, says a texter. Another one, agave foxtail plant may die after flowering. There seems to be a large variety of agave. Sue didn't say which one hers was. That's a text there from Trish. So nothing to worry about is what I'm gathering here.
2: Freedom gives you peace of mind. You know the safe day or night.
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7: In this update, fears university students will be worse off after the budget when fees free is scrapped. New Zealand First Leader Winston Peters says they'll get rid of the final free year of tertiary education. Finance Minister Nicola Willis has confirmed it, saying National will have more to say on it in due course. Otago University Students Association President Daniel Leamy says university is increasingly seen as a way to get a job and get ahead. He says this will only create barriers.
8: It's only going to have long-term consequences for this country, not just individuals, but the whole country.
7: The Taxpayers Union believes there's no reason to wait to lift the retirement age. Prime Minister Chris Luxon announced National will campaign on lifting the age following mounting concerns our superannuation system is fiscally unsustainable. New Zealand First says it would never allow this change.

0: calendar?
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2: News Talk ZB Weather Watch with Daikin CO2 hot water heat pumps. 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The forecast, Northland south to Kapiti coast, including Coromandel and the central high country, cloudy periods with isolated showers. Bay of Plenty, also Gisborne, Hawke's Bay, Wairarapa and Wellington, mainly fine, showers developing from Wellington to Hawke's Bay this evening. Buller to Westland, showers becoming isolated this afternoon. Nelson, Marlborough, Canterbury and Otago, mainly fine with showers in Otago spreading north to Marlborough. Southland, Clutha and Fiordland, showers, snow lowering to 600 metres about Southland and Clutha from the afternoon. For the Chatham Islands, cloudy periods and a few showers.
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2: News Talk ZB coming up, or just gone, really, 7 minutes past one, Sunday, May 10. Happy Mother's Day. We're here for Talkback, open line Talkback until 5. We've got one spare line there, 0800 80 10 80 is the number. If you'd like to text, it's 92 92. And the email is jim@newstalkzb.co.nz. Last hour, just ask for any memories that you may have of David Attenborough. Sir David Attenborough, he turned 100, had a massive 90-minute sort of tribute concert, really, at the Royal Albert Hall in London. 100 years old. He is my earliest memories of TV, really. The black and white images of exotic places far, far, far away and this incredible soothing voice. So I'm a huge fan of David Attenborough, and I think it would be one of the most recognisable and trusted names on the planet. Your thoughts on this, your memories on Sir David Attenborough, 0800 80 10 80. And also solar, if you've gone down the solar route, the government's trying to make it cheaper for people to get into solar and quicker as well. So if you've been involved in a solar project, was it difficult? The sense I'm getting from government that there's a lot of red tape involved. And was it expensive? 0800 80 10 80. But we'll get to Lois. She's been waiting for a while. Very patient person. Hi. Hi, Lois.
4: Hi, Jim. How are you?
2: Good, thanks.
4: That's good. Hey, I was just thinking the same. David Attenborough is one of my favourite people, and he looks so good for 100, doesn't he?
2: Does he ever? Like, really, yeah. Honest. You know, when I was looking at the clips from the Royal Albert last night on the news, I'm going, that guy's 100 years old? Really?
4: Yeah. Well, an auntie of mine, kind of an auntie, not an immediate auntie, but way back, she turns 100 on the 12th of May down here in Tauranga.
2: Good on her.
4: Yeah, yeah. But I actually phoned up about responding to Sue's call, actually, but I see you've got a few texts about that, and it was a flower, and they are very unusual. And you don't see them very often, but they look like little aliens.
2: Yes. Another text says, yes, the agave plant do produce a flower, like Sue explained. They only flower once every so many years. The flower will open slowly and is highly perfumed. How about that? Does that make sense?
4: Oh, I didn't know that. I didn't know that. But they grow, they're pretty tall by the time they flower, though. I've never seen how you have them growing in your garden and they're kind of lowish. I've seen one once in flower and it was amazing.
2: Oh, so she's got something to look forward to here.
4: Yes, she has. But I heard someone else say that they die after they flower.
2: Well, a couple of the texts have said that too, that thing that's growing, this protrusion thing that's growing, it will flower and then it will die. I gather the plant keeps going, but just that protrusion, stalky thing that she's seen growing out of her agave plant.
4: Yeah. That's
2: But in the end, it's a good thing, not a bad thing. I think she's a little bit, what the hell is this?

0: 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So any memories of that? 0800 80 1080.
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0: News Talk ZB. We'll get to Neil now. Hi, Neil. Good morning.
7: Hi. How are you?
0: All right. Just looking for a few clips or a clip that I could play from David Attenborough, especially with the gorilla encounter. I think I might have found one.
7: Definitely. First of all, great call from Lois, and you can hear me, Cam. I heard you the other soon.

0: The thanks came for the other night anyway. He's still listening. He wouldn't go off to sleep straight away. Thanks for the other night, Dimension. And it's always good to hear the regular callers. We are a family, very definitely. And we all, I believe every contribution is valuable. So,
1: yeah, okay.
0: You know, this has been going a long time now.
1: Well said, Neil. All right, mate.
0: Okay.
1: Cheers, buddy. Thank you for that. News Talk ZB 0800 801080 is the number to call. Sir David Attenborough. Just memories of some of his amazing TV shows that he's done over the years. 0800 801080 would be the number. 130.
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0: Thank you. So, yeah, the commercials, man, they run. You kind of have to get them out of the way. 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
0: News Talk ZB. Andrew, good morning.
8: Good morning, Jim. How are you this morning?
0: Not bad. You know, I'm here doing it, looking at some clips of David Attenborough playing with gorillas. All very, very, very neat, very cute.
8: Quite amazing that, isn't it? You know, to think, yeah, I do believe that animals pick up vibes off you. I've always been very kind to animals, and I do find that when you meet, you know, strange animals to you, people's pets,
0: yes,
8: that they seem to quite like me. You know, I'm not saying there's something special about me, but I do think, especially cats, knowing to stay away from people that are probably not people that like cats, you know?
0: Well, I had a partner once, and she didn't really like cats. And everywhere she went, cats used to kind of sniff her out and sort of jump on her lap sort of thing. And she was the only person in the room who didn't want it. But she said, it must be the cats know that I don't, not that keen on them, but they do it anyway just because they can.
8: Yeah. Well, I think cats are... Well, it's known they think they're more intelligent than a dog, you know what I mean? By their actions. Well, I know that. Well, we had a cat years ago we raised from far too young, and we had it for 14 years when I was a lot younger, and I trained it to do quite a few things.
0: Really?
8: Amazingly, yeah. It's just time and persistence, and, you know, it was always loving sort of thing, you know? Yeah, it was quite amazing, and in the end, I had him put down in my arms, actually, because he had complete renal failure. So, it was quite amazing when you look at the life journey, you know. It was about 14 years, I think, So
0: very sad day.
8: It was a bit.
0: Losing
8: it was quite a few years ago now. But the thing about touching on a few subjects, David Attenborough, I think I saw that Graham Norton show. I don't think it was...
0: Was he kind of leeching at these women, leering?
8: No, I don't think it was icky, to put it into a word, an adjective, if it's really an adjective. I think what the word that sprung to mind, I seem to be on a word thing a little bit tonight, was that he was more vivacious. I think he was trying to be a bit more the Graham Norton show, you know, to be a bit more...
0: Ah, okay, a bit more punchy and a bit more talkative and...
8: Yeah.
0: Yeah, okay. Yeah.
8: Out of his normal box and of what we, I guess, always perceive him to be, you know, the serious narrator of a nature program. So why can't he be? Why, he's a human being. Why can't he be a bit more something else, you know? I think he was just playing along with the moment, like quite a lot of people do on the Graham Norton show. I mean, Graham Norton's quite vivacious, isn't he, and quite full of life, you know? So I think it was... I think that's all it was. I don't think read more into it than perhaps it was. You know what I mean? I think, you know, but people and 10

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1: Cycle.
0: Call again.
1: Okay, I will. Thank you very much, Jim. Have a good morning.
0: All right, cheers. 0800 80 10 80. We're here for TalkBack until 5. 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
0: Okay, going back a while, this is from the BBC, The Making of Life on Earth, Attenborough's Greatest Adventure. So this was, I think this is maybe a trailer for the series. But anyway, this is Sir David Attenborough's account of meeting these gorillas in Rwanda all those years ago.
7: And I was just about to start talking when I felt a hand come on my head. And she twisted my head so she could look straight in my eyes.
8: After months of planning, we travelled to Rwanda for one of the last shoots of the series. We had no idea what we were about to witness.
9: There's one ape, however, that spends nearly all its time on the ground. It lives here, 10,000 feet up, on the flanks of the volcanoes of Central Africa, on the borders of Rwanda and Zaire. The gorilla.
7: You don't stare at a gorilla. That's a challenging thing to do. So you keep your head down, and you make those vocalizations all the time. And that's a sort of conversational acknowledgement that you're in their presence.
10: It seems really very unfair that man should have chosen the gorilla to symbolise all that is aggressive and violent, when that's the one thing that the gorilla is not, and that we are.
7: And John said, go over there, and when you get to them, start talking about the thumb and the forefinger and how it was important to grip things. Right, you were talking, I said.
11: Next thing we know is that her two youngsters come out and actually sit on him. There was a moment when you could barely only saw the top of David's head, literally. And my jaw dropped. I mean, everyone's jaw dropped. Didn't expect this at all.
7: I honestly don't know how long it was. I suspect it was about 10 minutes or quarter of an hour. I was simply transported. I mean, you just didn't encounter time. There's this extraordinary acceptance. I was just about to start talking about the opposition to the thumb.

0: the new kitchen. How'd you guys do it?
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6: News Talk ZB Weather Watch with Daikin CO2 hot water heat pumps. 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The forecast valid to midnight tonight. Northland south to the Kapiti coast, including Coromandel and the central high country. Cloudy periods with isolated showers. Bay of Plenty, also Gisborne, Hawke's Bay, Wairarapa and Wellington. Mainly fine, showers developing from Wellington to Hawke's Bay this evening. Buller to Westland, showers becoming isolated this afternoon. Nelson, Marlborough, Canterbury and Otago, mainly fine with showers in Otago spreading north to Marlborough. Southland, Clutha and Fiordland, showers, snow lowering to 600 metres about Southland and Clutha from the afternoon. And for the Chatham Islands, cloudy periods and a few showers.
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6: 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We're playing here with the web. 2:07 on a Sunday morning. We're here for Open Line Talkback. We have spare lines. Boy, do we ever. 0800 80 1080 is the number. 0800 80 1080. Texting is 9292. And the email is jim@newstalkzb.co.nz. And I've just checked my email for the first time this morning. And in the first hour, we were talking about the possibility of tourists, international tourists, having to pay to go and visit some of our, you know, more special locations. And I honestly thought that they had to anyway, but apparently not. So the plan is anywhere between $10 and $40. And I was sort of just wondering whether, when you've been travelling, have you had to pay to go into a cathedral or a national park? And I'm sure the answer would have to be yes. Then I get this email at 18 past midnight from Andrew. He says, we're at Uluru, Ayers Rock, in Australia, for 5 days. There's a requirement to buy a minimum 3-day Uluru National Park pass for $38 Australian per person, $38 per person. Plus today we did a bus trip to Kings Canyon, 3 hours away, that required another $10 park pass. All done by an app with electronic passes issued, checked by our tour operators and also park rangers, so it's straightforward and a big revenue to help pay for the national park infrastructure costs. Regards, Andrew. So that is Andrew 100% happy at having to pay to go and visit the national park and for 5 days just wander around Ayers Rock or Uluru, as it's known now, and very happy to pay it. And I think most tourists are, because when you're a tourist, you are used to people clipping your ticket. I know, when I've been travelling, it's just part for the course, you know, you've got to pay, and I don't mind doing it. Don't mind at all. It pays for the upkeep. I don't know whether the locals can get in for nothing. I'm not sure. But as a tourist, no, I think most people have to pay. But if you want to add something to that, love to hear your travel stories as always and what you've paid to see. 0800 80 1080. And I'm kind of surprised we didn't get more calls on this. Solar power. The government is pretty serious on making it cheaper for Kiwis to access solar power, also make it quicker to get approval to put panels and things on your roof, I gather. And my question is it a hassle? How is it working for you, solar power? David Seymour, he says a review into solar panels aims to make installation the fastest in the world. He says it takes 10 years to pay itself off, but only 3 to 4% of households have it. So very few Kiwis have signed up for solar power. If you've done that, was it difficult? Was it sort of, you know, like David Seymour suggesting it's a hassle. You know, there's a lot of paperwork and a lot of waiting around to get permission to put panels on your roof. Is this the case? Your response to David Seymour, and how much of a hassle is it to get solar power, and how beneficial is it to get solar power? 0800 80 1080.

0: News Talk ZB. It's coming up 12 past. What have I got? 12 past two. What is that? I'm trying to close something on the screen. That was a bit of a worry. Haven't seen that before. Marie, good morning.
1: Good morning to you, Jim, my dear. How are you?
0: All right. Long time no hear. Very nice to have you back on the radio.
1: Oh, well, I'm here.
0: You are.
1: I am. I was on Friday, I was 71.
0: Congratulations. Did you do anything special?
1: No, not really. Just I had a couple of friends come round.
0: So you share a birthday with David Attenborough?
1: I know. Aren't I lucky?
0: Aren't you, but?
1: Aren't I, but? Yes. Yes, so that's quite exciting, actually. The star of the world that he is.
0: Isn't he? Like, you know, just watching him and just the news stories over the past couple of days and acknowledging his 100th birthday and things. You know, what a bloke. And what a history. And so much really good TV. Really, really class TV. A texter says, actually, I hope all the helpers, photographers, etc. on the David Attenborough series got accolades as well as David. Yeah, I'm sure they would. If you've got your name beside something like Life on Earth, that documentary, or Planet Earth, or you know any of those things,
1: they would have, because he would like his photographers and everyone that's involved with his shows to get accolades just like him.
0: Yep.
1: He's that kind of man, isn't he?
0: Well, yeah, and if you get on, you get on with your crew, with your camera crew and your sound people, you know, if you get, they will do their best to make you look really good, you know.
1: And they do. His crew that look after him make him look excellent.
0: Yeah, absolutely.
1: Make him look so much above everything else. So, I mean, look at those wonderful photos taken with the gorillas in Rwanda.
0: Yeah, yeah.
1: God, they're brilliant. Not my cup of tea, mind.
0: Yeah, lying in the grass with some full-grown gorillas with babies, that could have turned pear-shaped pretty quick.
1: Well, it could have, but Mr. Attenborough seems to know what's going on. He's got it all sussed. Seems to have it all sussed.
0: Yeah, and you know, as he said, the most exciting moment of his life. And I get that. Oh, boy, do I ever.
1: Yeah. Yes.
0: And it's just like the BBC put together, he's made so much TV. The BBC's put together 10 TV series that are worth having a look at even now.
1: That's good.
0: Yeah, just amazing. You know,
1: he's amazing. He's an amazing man, and he's done so much for the wildlife of the world.

0: Well, yeah, he's brought it into our lounges, hasn't he? Like all those years ago when I was a kid watching the sort of the black and white shots of
1: yesterday.
0: Oh, yeah, good on you. Good on you.
1: It's all right. I'm allowed. Thought you'd like that.
0: Yes.
1: So, yeah, it is. He brings everything in, and it makes you think that anyone can do it. He's just so, everything's just so precise and so good.
0: Yeah, it was remarkable as a kid sitting sort of in my parents' lounge in the South Waikato watching these amazing animals in very exotic places with with David Attenborough's fantastic commentary over the top. Oh, just wonderful.
1: I don't suppose you watched his program that was on Friday.
0: Oh, The Secret Garden. No, I saw it.
1: Something like that. It was called Wild London.
0: Oh, it's actually called, the series is called Secret Garden, but that episode
1: Yeah, it was done in London and it showed all the deer and all the foxes and all those sort of things running around.
0: Yep.
1: It was brilliant.
0: I saw a little bit of it. I was at work and I noticed it was on one of the TV monitors. But I might go back and see if I can have a look at the whole show

0: Yeah.
1: I knew he was in London, but boy, 75 years he's lived there. My golly. Think of what I'll be doing when I don't know what I'll be doing in 4 years' time. But it's wonderful to see. And it's wonderful to see that he still seems so healthy.
0: Well, yes, exactly. I didn't see him walking with a stick or anything, 100 years old, making his way into the Royal Albert Hall unaided.
1: Unaccompanied. But he doesn't. He just seems to be keep on keeping on. He doesn't seem to need any aids or anything.
0: Mm.
1: Just seems to be, you know, one foot in front of the other sort of thing, and away he goes.
0: Yeah.
1: So it was lovely. He was on there, and that program was actually lying on the ground looking at hedgehogs. And I thought, oh, my golly.
0: Okay.
1: Lying on the ground looking at hedgehogs.
0: I missed that part. But I looked up at one point and saw the cute little foxes.
1: Oh, yes. Well, they showed a fox right in the centre of London, well, right in Richmond, which is pretty much the centre of London. And there was a family of foxes, a mum and a dad, and five little cubs. Cute.
0: Oh, very.
1: Look at that cute card. So cute.
0: Yeah, you see them when you're in London. Not often, and they're usually more juvenile ones that are just out wandering around at 3 o'clock in the afternoon when perhaps they should be somewhere else. I don't know, but you know, occasionally you see them, and they're so cute. I don't think you meant to pat them or feed them or anything.
1: No, it was like the little deer. They had deer running through the area as well, and you're encouraged not to pat them or not to go up close.
0: Yeah, fair enough too.
1: It's not such a good look, yeah.
0: Right.
1: Oh, absolutely.
0: All right, Marie.
1: Well, I was just going to say, I suppose I better let you go, and your adoring audience.
0: Oh, stop. Well, I'm glad you had a happy birthday, even if it was a little bit on the quiet side. No, that's good.
1: Oh, that's all right. Okay.
0: All righty. Good on you.
1: Okay, love. Take care.
0: Cheers, Marie. Yeah, thank you. A couple of texts here. A texter says it might pay to stock up on rice. Acres of Bangladeshi rice fields have been lost to floods, so they'll need their rice stocks to feed their own people, says the texter. Another one. Hi, Jim. What was the name of the song and singer just before your ads, before the news? Cheers, John. Going up to 2 o'clock. John, to be brutally honest, I've got no idea. No idea. If you want to send me an email, I could check it out once I get home and email you. I'll just go back on ZB On Demand. You could also do this yourself. ZB On Demand and go back and sort of just have a listen to that track going up to the commercials before the 2 o'clock news. Shazam it. And that Shazam will be the app that will tell you the artist and the title of that song. But if you can't do that, if you can email me, jim@newstalkzb.co.nz, then I will go back, have a listen when I get home, and email you the name of that song. 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It is 2:21.
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2: News Talk ZB, here we go to Whanganui. Jan, hello.
3: Whanganui.
2: Whanganui?
3: Oh dear.
2: Whanganui, Whanganui. That's where you're from, though, eh? I've got the city, right?
3: Yeah. But it's Whanganui, as in what? You don't pronounce the WH as an F.
2: Oh.
3: That's why I don't like putting the H in.
2: Oh.
3: Because everyone started saying Whanganui. But anyway, have you heard over in America they're having these trucks that have no drivers? Have you heard about that?
2: I've certainly heard about the driverless cars and things, but
3: yeah,
2: trucks now? Good. Really?
3: Great big trucks. Very modern, and they've got a whole pile of cameras around them and TV sort of screens inside them. And it's all remote control, sort of. And they find that they get, because they have very long distances that they have to go on, and they had trouble getting drivers. And so they went ahead and made these trucks driverless. And so they don't have to have brakes or anything.
2: What?
3: Not brakes on the truck, I mean. The driver doesn't have to stop all the time to have a break.
2: Oh, I see what you're saying. Yes, yeah. Gotcha. Yes.
3: Yeah. The English language, how we can get it all wrong. So they filmed this truck driving along on the motorway, going full speed and going to exactly where it had to go. And I thought, gosh, what are we coming to, you know?
2: I know.
3: Humans at all.
2: I would find that very disturbing, to be sharing a motorway with a driverless truck.
3: Yeah. So they have a whole fleet. But anyway, I thought I'd throw that into the mix. And have you heard about Harvey Norman having a liquidation sale? Does liquidation mean they're closing down?
2: Well, one would think so. No, but I haven't.
3: Yeah.
2: That would be very strange. What, here or in Australia?
3: Well, it didn't say, it just said, well, they were advertising a liquidation sale. And we've got a very, I always shop at Harvey Norman. And anyway, the other day I wanted a, did I tell you? I might have told you this already. Told so many people. I went in there to buy a food processor and finally found the one I wanted. And anyway, got it home in this big box. I thought, gosh, great big box like this, just for a little food processor. Anyway, I opened it up. And you wouldn't believe what was inside, Jim.
2: What was inside, Jan?
3: Now, food processor plus a blender plus a juice extractor and an egg beater.
2: Wow.
3: All mechanical. And a whole lot of discs, round discs that go inside the food processor, so you can shove down your carrots or whatever and chop them up. About seven discs with different functions.
2: And oh, yeah, I've seen those. Yes, I know what you're talking about there. Yep.
3: Yeah. And it was $100 off the price in their sale. So it was only 100 and something for all that. And I was telling my friend about it, and she said, oh, because I've already got a juice extractor and a blender. So she said, oh,

0: was going to buy a juice extractor, and now I'll have yours instead, since you've got two now.
1: Well, that works.
0: Yeah.
1: Now, okay, for the liquidation aspect, what I've found online, and the only mention I've found of it, it's the manufacturer liquidation sale. They're saying that King Coil manufacturer liquidation sale now on. Get a massive 55 to 60% off all King Coil mattresses. All remaining stocks must go. So the suggestion here is King Coil could be in a bit of trouble. Harvey Norman is not. So.
0: Oh, good. That's a relief.
1: That's what you want to hear.
0: So they should have explained that it's just the mattresses. So maybe I missed that. But
1: oh, you would have heard Harvey Norman. You would have heard liquidation sale and put two and two together and came out with 4.5.
0: Yeah.
1: Fair enough.
0: It was a bit of a shock to me, really.
1: Well,
0: so I'll let solve that problem. Now, about those heated things up on the roof.
1: The solar panels, yeah.
0: Yeah. I've tried for years to try and get someone to put them in. And I don't know what's wrong with here in Whanganui. You can't seem to find anyone to do it. And I rang that outfit that does carpets and curtains and all of that lot. And they put in the solar as well. And their fellow came here, and he wanted to put it on the garage, quite a way away from the house. So he wouldn't have to put up the metal poles, you know, to stand on, because the garage is lower than the house.
1: Mm-hmm.
0: And I said, no, I don't want it way over on the garage roof. It's got to come up here on this, on the house. And which is quite high up, in fact, very high up. He didn't fancy doing that, so that was the end of that.
1: So he didn't want to do scaffolding or safety harness or anything like that?
0: No. So I said to him, if you can put it up without the scaffold, someone can come along and take it down without the scaffold and go off with them, steal them. He said, that's all right. Your insurance will cover it.
1: Oh.
0: I nearly died. I thought, I'm going to fork out $10,000 just to have someone come along and pinch them all. But anyway, I gave up. And then the plumber said, oh, no, I can't. We're not going to put it on top of tiled roof.
1: And yes, apparently what your roof is made of does make a difference to whether they can actually put a solar panel array up there. I have heard this.
0: Yeah. But the thing is, my roof isn't tiled. It's a tin roof made to look like tile.
1: Oh, that's...
0: So I explained to him it's just like an ordinary tin, but it's just made to look like tile. So he didn't believe me, and off he went. So anyone... and Whanganui can put in solar panels, so you can come and see me.
1: Right.
0: Anyway.
1: All right. Okay, Jan. Look, I've got to get to a commercial break, but good luck with that.
0: Perfect timing as usual, Jim. And you have a good week. We'll catch you next week.
1: All right. Yeah. Cheers, Jan.
0: Okay.
1: Thank you. Bye. I got a text here from Chris because. A texter earlier on saying, might pay to stock up on rice. Acres of Bangladeshi rice fields have been lost to floods. And I wonder about that as well, but I didn't mention it. James says, a text from Chris, how can you lose acres of rice to floods when it grows in water? Well, there you go. I did wonder that myself. News Talk, ZB 0800 80 1080. Yeah, the solar, at least Jan's talked about it. We've been running stories on it. The government is just looking at ways to make it easier and cheaper for New Zealanders to get into solar. They want to cut whatever red tape is out there, slowing things down. They want to make the installation of solar cheaper for New Zealanders. David's

0: Seymour as Regulation Minister. David Seymour is aiming to make solar panel installation the simplest in the world. And he says only 3-4% of households have it. So that's not a lot of Kiwis with solar power, despite it taking only 10 years to pay for itself. And apparently there's a suggestion that having solar panels on the roof actually makes it easier to sell your house. 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
0: Right, is this my correct email, asks a texter. This is regarding the song that played before two. Very close, but no cigar. It's not .com, it's .co.nz. So the early bit, front bit's fine. Jim, J-I-M, at newstalkzb.co.nz. So, as I say, very close, but it's not .com. It's not .com. .co.nz. Jim at newstalkzb.co.nz. Antonio, hello.
7: Good morning, Jim.
0: Morning.
7: And all your listeners. And happy Mother's Day to all those mothers that are out there today.
0: What a nice thought.
7: Yes, the solar system, I've been telling my friends in Palmerston North to go solar because it'd be cheaper in the long run. And a few of my friends said that they've put solar systems on their roof and they find it very satisfactory and also economical.
0: Mm.
7: Unfortunately, I can't have it on my roof because I've got tiles on my roof.
0: Right, yeah, I can understand that. Yeah, retrofitting solar panels, yeah, there can be issues with whatever the roof is made of. I've heard this.
7: Yeah, unfortunately, Jan couldn't have a solar system on her roof.
0: Well, apparently she could, but they somehow didn't believe her. She's got tin that looks like tiles, but anyway. I don't know.
7: Yeah, but I'm just going to talk about the man who lived amongst the guerrillas in Rwanda. You know, it was really extraordinary to see that that happening because it's a no-no. One, because the mother guerrilla had babies. And the father's right there. So it all, as you said, it could have all gone pear-shaped.
0: It could have, absolutely.
7: But he must have total trust in them. And also he said he didn't look at the gorilla.

0: in his eyes. He put his head down.
1: Yes.
0: You know, he was humble. But it was an amazing experience, you know, to see those things happening. And all those animals that he brings to our home, you know, because a lot of those animals are vicious. And I purposely yes. didn't travel to those places because I didn't want to be chased by any of those wild animals.
1: No, especially a gorilla, because I've got a strange feeling a gorilla could outrun us very, very easily. And there's no point in shimming up a tree for safety, because gorillas can climb trees very well.
0: Yes, and also I saw that program with Cameron Diaz, and I figured about the other lady.
1: Yeah, no one can identify the other woman on the Graham Norton couch. But
0: no, I'm trying to think of her name, and I can't remember. But I remember he went and he sat amongst them, and they were mesmerised by him sitting there, and it was like an honour. And he conducted himself very nicely, I thought.
1: Oh, good. Well, that's good to know, because that one and only that one texter that said David Attenborough looked a little bit lecherous with the two women on the couch. So, no, more people are saying he didn't. Only one texter person has said that he did. So, and even if he had, was playing up a little bit, that's fine, you know. He's not married.
0: Well, that's fine. Yeah. Well, that's fine at his age.
1: He's a widow. I can never remember which is which. Widow.
0: No.
1: Yeah.
0: He's in the presence of a beautiful woman. Why not? Thanks, Jim.
1: All right. Cheers, Antonio. Thank you for that. 0800 80 10 80. Yeah, the solar power, is it worth it? Is it worth it? Have you gone ahead with it? Was it easy enough? Because David Seymour was suggesting anyway that there's a lot of red tape involved. He wants to get rid of all of that. He wants it much easier for Kiwis to get solar power. Is it worth it? And have you tried? Has it been a hassle? 0800 80 10 80. It's coming up 20 to 3.
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1: Newstalk ZB, why not talk UFOs at some point as well? But first, James. Hello, James. Good morning.
8: Good morning. What did you just say then? You want to talk about
1: UFOs?
8: UFOs. Oh, cool. I'd like to say happy Mother's Day to all the mothers out there as well. But I just thought of it because I've just become another grandfather. So why isn't there grandfathers and grandmother days? Because we seem to do a lot for those mothers and fathers out there, babysitting and stuff and,
1: yeah.
8: You know.
1: Yeah.
8: Just sort of throw it out there. But,
1: so, yeah, grandparents deserve a special mention, don't they?
8: Yeah, definitely, Definitely.
1: Because a lot of them are doing way more work than

0: you want to you. And we can't do it. So, yeah, hopefully that makes sense. Okay?
1: Yeah, good on you, James. Well said.
0: Hey, thank you.
1: All right. Cheers. A texter, is this correct? A texter says, first hailstorm, the panels are destroyed. The solar panels that you put on your roof, first hailstorm, the panels are destroyed. Surely they would have been made to take a hailstorm or two. Surely, surely, surely. And somebody saying that on the couch with Cameron Diaz, this is with Sir David Attenborough, one person said he was a little bit kind of lechy, sort of dirty old man type thing, which most people have said, no, he wasn't. But they couldn't figure out who the other woman was. So it was Cameron Diaz and apparently somebody called Kathy Burke. Not familiar, but somebody just Google it, they said. Kathy Burke and Cameron Diaz. Fine. And solar panels, are they really susceptible to being damaged by hail? I just can't see. I mean, they would be designed to laugh at hail. Even the big stuff that they get in Australia, you know, the size of golf balls. So if anybody's got any experience with solar panels in a hailstorm, are they destroyed? Because I would have, you know, I can see them getting some damage, but are they destroyed? 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
1: News Talk ZB, the text on the solar panels. The solar panels on my motorhome have been on it for about 12 years and not damaged at all by the hail. Fair enough, I wondered about that. Hold on. Another quick text here. What am I up to? Okay. Double whammy for me today, Mother's Day and my birthday. Alrighty.

0: Sandra, I can't talk for very long off the air, okay?
1: Well, I advise if you, I don't know, he's not in a very good way at the moment. He's lost his beautiful dog that he's had 16 years.
0: Oh, that's always a crusher.
1: So yeah. It is a crusher, mate. I've been in the same situation. So I just thought I'd let that know to the 1ZB guys that are close to him to maybe contact him.
0: Yeah, okay, yeah, I might fire him off. Yep, okay.
1: Fire him off an email or something.
0: Or text, yeah.
1: A text.

0: cheaper than going into the mains. And then she sold the house. So the next people moving in would have had the benefit of it. But it's a saleable asset on the house, makes it more appealing than maybe a house down the street that hasn't got the solar heating. Do you get what I mean?
1: Absolutely. And, yeah, I'm sure that's a factor. You know, you mightn't get more money for the property. It might not actually be worth that much more. But because it's got solar panels, it might be easier to sell.
0: That's right. That's right. So it was a win-win having it in.
1: Good.
0: Well, so I totally agree with it.
1: I'm hoping to get a few more calls on it next hour. But good on you, Sandra. And we didn't mention the person who lost the dog. So as a texter pointed out, so it's all good.
0: Yeah. Okay. Okay.
1: All right, but keep me in the loop about that one.
0: Yeah, and happy Mother's Day.
1: Oh, yeah, happy Mother's Day too.
0: Happy Mother's Day. Thank you, Jim. Happy Mother's Day to everyone.
1: Cheers, Sandra. And with that, we've got to go. Commercials, news is next.
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8: In this update, the Taxpayers Union believes there's no reason to wait to lift the retirement age. Prime Minister Chris Luxon's announced National Will campaign on lifting the age following mounting concerns our superannuation system is fiscally unsustainable. New Zealand First says it would never allow this change. But the Taxpayers Union says New Zealand Super already makes up more than half of our social security spending, so the earlier the retirement age is raised, the better. New research reveals honeybees may be accidentally spreading a disease that's fatal to some of our most beloved native trees. Auckland University research has found bees collect and redistribute myrtle rust as food. It says spores last at least 9 days in beehives and spread long distances if a colony is relocated. Mainly spread by the wind, myrtle rust attacks native trees like Pohutukawa, Rata and Manuka. Researcher and Professor Jacqueline Begg says it'd be sad to lose those trees.
9: For the honey industry and the support of many native species that rely on those species for nectar.
8: US President Donald Trump says Russia and Ukraine have agreed to exchange 1,000 prisoners of war as part of a 3-day ceasefire. President Trump says he's brokered the deal between Moscow and Kyiv. Speaking on the White House lawn, Mr. Trump said he hopes it's the beginning of the end of the conflict.
10: I would love to see an end between Russia and Ukraine that war. 25,000 young soldiers were killed last month. On average, 25 to 30,000 soldiers a month. It's a terrible war.
8: Spanish authorities are preparing to receive more than 140 passengers and crew members on board a Hunter virus-stricken cruise ship headed for the Canary Islands. Health officials say they'll perform careful passenger evacuations. The vessel's expected to reach Tenerife off the coast of West Africa this weekend. The Dutch-flagged MV Hondius will arrive at a completely isolated, cordoned-off area.

0: Insiders are seeking more demand for travel thanks to the digitization of life. The Auckland Travel Show's back this weekend for its second year. It's drawn more than 40 global specialists to the city, offering their knowledge of current trends. Founder and organizer Rob Elliott says it's clear the overwhelming amount of technology has left parents desperate to see some real culture.
1: Taking the time to have a serious trip and actually get your family out experiencing the world is one of the most fulfilling things that you could possibly do.
0: Otago Museum celebrating Sir David Attenborough's 100th birthday. The museum's hosting free activities and a new planetarium show dedicated to the world-renowned conservationist and broadcaster. It was Sir David's highlighting of the Royal Albatross Colony in Otago that reinforced Dunedin as the nation's wildlife capital. University of Otago's Nick Rawlins says Aotearoa has been a large part of Sir David's love of the natural world.
2: You will see New Zealand and David Attenborough's documentaries throughout the decades.
0: At London's Royal Albert Hall, the full house was taken on a journey of exploration and discovery in the natural world, featuring dramatic wildlife stories. The BBC Concert Orchestra performed music from some of Sir David's best-known landmark series, and Prince William spoke in honour of Sir David's work. In sport, mixed feelings for Auckland FC following a one-all home draw with Adelaide United in the first leg of their A-League football semi-final. Black Knights forward Lockie Brook opened the scoring. Adelaide's Harry Crawford squared the tie. Brook says Auckland left goals on the table.
3: Would have liked to see out the game at 1-0, and I think even in the first half we probably had a few chances to up that score as well. But overall happy with the performance, and now we go to Adelaide and everything to play for.
0: That second leg in Adelaide is on Friday. A dominant Hurricanes display in Super Rugby.
4: By the Hurricanes, but the championship leaders do it relatively easy in North Harbour Stadium. 4 tries to Josh Morby, and they win 50 points to 17.
0: As you heard in Elliot Smith's call, the Hurricanes beat Moana Pasifika 50-17. Earlier, the Highlanders held on to beat the Waratahs 31-26 in Dunedin. In netball's ANZ Premiership, the Steel eased past the Magic 61-48 in Tauranga to make it 4 wins in a row. The Mystics beat the Pulse 55-47 in Porirua. In the WNBA,
5: inside, counter to foul, and a chance at 3 for Shauna Lee Sledger-Walker, her first points in the W.
0: The New Zealanders officially a point scorer in the WNBA. Second round draft pick Ledger Walker scored 4 points in her debut for the Connecticut Sun as they were beaten 106-75 by the New York Liberty. That's news and sport. I'm Joe Gilfillan.
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9: News Talk ZB Weather Watch with Daikin CO2 hot water heat pumps. 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The forecast valid till midnight tonight. Northland, south to the Kapiti coast, including Coromandel and the Central High Country. Cloudy periods with isolated showers. Bay of Plenty, also Gisborne, Hawke's Bay, Wairarapa and Wellington. Mainly fine, showers developing from Wellington to Hawke's Bay this evening. Buller to Westland, showers becoming isolated.

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5: 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It's the Mike Hosking Breakfast.
6: The OECD had a word about New Zealand Inc. yesterday. They've weighed in on the super debate. Of course, they want eligibility linked to life expectancy. We head eventually to 69. Nicola Willis, Finance Minister. They say we should be doing something about superannuation. We're not going to. So is that the beginning, the middle and the end of it?
7: No, we are going to have to do something. If you're sensible, you listen to these facts and you think, well, that's not sustainable. In the 1960s, there were around 7 New Zealanders of working age for every person aged 65 or older. Today, there are 4. And by 2060, there will only be 2. That burden on our taxpayers is increasing significantly.
5: Back tomorrow at 6 a.m, the Mike Hosking Breakfast with Bailey's Real Estate. News Talk ZB.
8: News Talk ZB, Calvin from the Tron. Good morning, Calvin.
9: Very good morning to you, Jim. Is my phone okay?
8: Yes, it is.
9: That's good.
8: So right, far, very good.
9: Yeah. I was going to mention a few different brief things.
8: Yep.
9: But first of all, very briefly, that I saw that item on the TV about David Attenborough.
8: Mm-hmm.
9: And I was just curious. Jonathan, 190-something years old. That's getting old, isn't it?
8: Yeah, 194-year-old tortoise.
9: Now, is it a tortoise or a turtle? A tortoise, is it?
8: I think it's a tortoise. Yeah, I've shut the page that I found it on. So, yeah. I think we're talking tortoise, not turtle.
9: So I was trying to remember. I might have been remembering wrongly then, because I, from what I thought wrongly, probably a turtle was one mostly living on land, and the tortoise is mostly living on the water.
8: Ooh.
9: And the land. Anyway, I've been watching occasionally in an Ireland program, as in Polynesia,
8: mm-hmm.
9: cooking program, and occasionally they've got the old tortoise cooked up meat, you know.
8: Yep.
9: Which always seems a shame, but there you are. Now, what I've rung up about really was that those other bits and pieces you've been talking about, I can recall from decades and decades ago now, the heating on the roof was in reality black alkathene piping. Do you remember that at all?
8: Black alkathene? No. What was?
9: That was water for hot water heating.
8: Ah, because
9: they just had up and down on the roof.
8: Yeah, a friend of mine had that actually.
9: Yeah, black alkathene piping.
8: Yes.
9: And the sun. Well, it was just, you know, quite a crude way of doing it, but it worked.
8: But it worked. It absolutely worked. Yeah. He used it to warm up the pool for his kids.
9: Mm. That's right. And the rat situation, I recall, you know, a long time ago now, my nephew's son had pet rats, and I always thought it was a creepy idea. They were white rabbits, rats, but to me it didn't make any difference what colour they were. Crawling around his buddy neck and under his shirt and all that carry on.
8: So yeah, a friend of mine's little kid had a rat as well as a pet. Yeah, I wasn't that keen on it either.
9: No, I'm definitely not keen on the idea at all. And with the UFOs, UFOs, of course, we tend to think of, you know, flying saucers and some sort of a being inside similar to a human being. But aliens and planets overseas, they could be no more, no less than just a little one-cell amoeba.
8: Yes.
9: Mightn't they? And so therefore that's why they're not contacting us, because they haven't got the aptitude.
8: Yeah, because with all the TV shows and the movies about aliens, they're always represented as being so much cleverer than us. But you might be right. They might be just a one-cell amoeba that can't communicate at all.
9: Yep, which is a form of life, you know.
8: Yeah.
9: So that's just the way it is. But it is amazing. Another thing I see, I read in the paper now and again,

0: things up.
1: Yep. I'm not on the road till next Thursday, Friday, so I'll see you then.
0: All right, will you enjoy the break?
1: I'm going for a scan on Tuesday.
0: Oh, okay. Oh, well, yeah. I hope that works out okay, but, you know.
1: So do I.
0: Yeah. we'll do your best anyway, Stephanie. Cheers.
1: Yep.
0: Safe driving.
1: Thank you.
0: All righty. Thank you. News Talk ZB. It's 21 to 4.
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0: Newstalk ZB, straight to Alistair. Good morning, Alistair. Hello.
8: Good morning, Jim. Solar panels, well, they're a no-brainer really today. Solar and wind are the cheapest way to produce energy. And we need batteries, millions of them, like they've got in Australia. And I really wanted to take to task Nicola Willetts and her comments that we've got less workers, so we can't afford superannuation.
0: I've been hearing her clips with Hosking saying just that.
8: Yeah. Well, of course, it's an absolute nonsense. What matters in business is how much you're producing, not how many workers you've got. In fact, where I worked at... in the pulp and paper industry, we started off with 800 workers, and 30 years later, when I retired, we had 200. We had increased our production fivefold.
0: Okay.
8: So for every ton we were producing in 30 years earlier, we were producing 5 ton for 200 workers. So we had reduced our workers from 800 to 200 and produced a fivefold increase in production.
0: And is any of this down to technology?
8: All of it's down to technology. It was the march of technology that we... the bigger machines, the smarter machines, and machinery generally was just could do five times as much as the earlier machines could have achieved. And it's the march of technology, and that's the way it is in every industry, and it's going to get worse. Because overseas, we have what they call lights-out industries now. They've got a crew goes in during the day and sets everything up. The machinery works all night. They don't have any workers at all during the night.
0: Yeah, I've heard there's some stores in Japan, where they don't even have lights because there are no people working. Oh, no, they must be warehouses because if it was a retail store, it would need lights so we could see it. But there must be a warehouse arrangement where they don't need lights, so they haven't installed them and the machines just go about doing their warehousey type business. How strange.
8: Well, of course, it's who gets the profits from this? Well, of course, the workers don't get much. We got a little bit more, but the main man that got it was a bloke called Hart, who owned the mill. And, of course, the management too were doing very nicely, thank you.

0: And but the workers actually, our wages were going down over the last few years I was there. That's why one of the reasons I got out of it. But so yeah, it really doesn't matter how many workers you've got. It's the production that counts at the end of the day, and that's the production that you'll be paid on. And so yeah, if she thinks she's going to reduce the superannuation because less workers, well, there's going to be less workers all around, and not just in the, not just in industry and everything else as well.
1: Which is a bit of a shame, really, because people need to work. They've got to earn an income.
0: Well, the money will be flowing because the production's flowing. But the people still need the money. How we it comes down to how we reorganise our whole society.
1: How much reorganisation is needed?
0: Well, I think our whole modus operandi needs looking at, really, like everything we do, because the situation has just changed. I mean, truck drivers in America now, well, they're talking about putting them all off, all automated trucks going up and down the road.
1: Yeah, I was talking to, was it Jan? Yes, earlier on. She saw something on TV, these driverless trucks powering down an American motorway, you know, with other normal traffic. Gord.
0: Well, that's going to be the norm in the future. And it won't be there. Office workers and under the pump as well.
1: Eek.
0: So, so
1: and these trucks, as Jan was saying, these electric trucks, they don't need a break. You know, they don't need to stop for half an hour every 5 hours or whatever it is that, you know, the trucking industry wants of its drivers. This truck just carries on for however long.
0: They just pull in for a battery stop 2 minutes and they're away again with a full battery.
1: Yeah, that sort of thing. I don't know how long it would take to recharge the battery. You're saying a couple of minutes. I thought it would be longer than that.
0: Oh, they just change the battery. It takes
1: okay. Take the flat one out.
0: And one drops out and the other one pushes in and all the bolts just goes up and that's you're away. I think I've got those in China now. So, you know, it's a brave new world, and well, it's nearly, it really has to catch up with what's happening and be able to tell the people, well, how are we all going to benefit from this extra production that we're getting for the, that's what she should be saying to the people. Not, we can't pay you because we haven't got the workers anymore. It's not the workers that count, it's the production that counts, and the production in whatever industry you look at, whether it's dairy or pulp and paper or anything else, your production's going up, but your workforce is going to go down, down, down.
1: Excellent.
0: This is the march of technology, and we should be embracing it, but we need to be able to share the product, share the wealth that we are creating. And she's not talking about sharing the wealth. She's talking about denying it, making people I don't know what the people are going to do at 65. I suppose they've got office jobs, and even there under the pump as well.
1: Yeah, oh, there'll be way more emphasis on people saving. Like sort of, yeah, a sort of a revved up Kiwi saver.
0: Yeah. Well, we have these leaders, and our leaders should be showing, that's what we hire them for. And they pay them big money. There are our leaders, and they got to be leading the economy into the future. So just where is the future, and what are our leaders going to say? Anyway, Jim.
1: Yeah, interesting times. I've just got a text here from Stephanie saying, swap better truck in New Zealand also. I think Stephanie means that swap the batteries truck in New Zealand also, I think.
0: Yeah.
1: Yep, so they're already here. Okay, cheers, Alistair. Thank you.
0: Thanks, bye now.
1: All right, buddy. Thank you. 0800 80 1080. UFOs. The American government in full release mode, full declassification mode. of the millions and millions and millions of files they've got on what they call, or what I call, unidentified flying objects, UFOs. The Americans have come up with this new name a couple of years ago, and it's not brand new, UAPs, or unidentified anomalous phenomena. God, so had unidentified anomalous phenomena, UAPs. I am, just for the purpose of this discussion, going to stick with the oldie-worldie, old-fashioned term of UFO. And the American government, the Department of War, I think all the files are held by, I'm not sure 100% on that, but they've released more and more and more files over the weekend, and they're going to be doing this on a regular basis. They've got millions to go through, so there's a lot of work to do, but apparently they're going to release another lot in a couple of weeks. So, and I've seen some of the images. It's hard to explain what the hell you're looking at, because some of them move slowly, some of them move incredibly quickly, and they're doing turns that are almost, they are just impossible. You can't believe they can go that fast and then change direction just like that. So this morning, my questions, I suppose, do we believe there is life out there? Do we believe that we are not alone? A couple of Texas already, they think we are definitely not alone. What are they doing here? What do they want from us? Anything? Have they made contact? Aliens, aliens, aliens, are we alone? The phone number, 0800 80 1080.
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1: Newstalk ZB, it's 9 minutes to four. Harley, good morning.
8: Yeah, morning, Jim. I heard Cal talking about the UFOs, not this moment. Huh? That sounds too much like the Muppets. But
1: what? The Muppets?
8: Mana. Yeah, but the UFOs, I'd stick to it with that. Now, I try to get through to you when I cited these things, but your producer wouldn't let me talk to you, and this was on the 16th of April.
1: Who were you trying to call? I don't have a producer. I'm here by myself.
8: No, well, this was, so I'm not too sure. I'm just having a little stint on minimal at the moment. I had a little bit of, pneumonia, but I'm coming right.
1: But, okay. Yeah. So all the other shifts have producers, the overnight shift from midnight to six.
8: All right.
1: Okay.
8: So, yeah, anyway. So what I'm talking about is I woke up about 3:45 on the 14th.
1: Yep.
8: And I picked up my phone and I got it. There's a camera pointing down Hauraki towards Bounds Island, towards Coromandel. And I was looking at my phone. Next thing, these things are coming down, and actually it formed a triangle. So when I went out to have a look with my eye, I could see nothing. So when I went into the lounge, I put on the TV, and here

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10: In this update, inequality for disabled people has been a long-ignored issue. Data from the Ministry of Disabled People has found they have about $13,000 less in median household disposable income compared to the non-disabled. IHC says there needs to be greater support for employment pathways, increased disability support payments, and less complexity in accessing support. Director of Advocacy Tania Thomas says data has now firmly established entrenched inequality.
11: And there's no action, and there hasn't been any action for a very long time. That needs to change.
10: The world's adopting new guidelines for managing children's asthma thanks to New Zealand research. The Global Initiative for Asthma is advising, for the first time, that children aged between 6 and 11 should follow the same treatment approach as adults. The Asthma and Respiratory Foundation's Letitia Harding says the change will prevent hospitalizations and save lives. Ms. Harding says it's based on a study carried out by the Medical Research Institute of New Zealand.
12: That found that using the single 2-in-1 combination inhaler actually can reduce asthma attacks in children by almost up to 50%.
10: Students at three of our universities are waiting to hear next steps after a data breach affecting their ability to submit assignments and access class materials. The Canvas app went down in a cyber attack yesterday, affecting Auckland and Victoria universities and AUT. The Auckland University Students Association says there's been confusion, but not worry. President Nimish Milan Singh says there's been no indication yet that sensitive information's at risk.
13: What we have been told is that there could be potential for anything like a little bit smaller, whether that's names or something, to have gone out.
10: Abuse survivors boycotted an apology event by the Marist brothers in Auckland yesterday. The Catholic Institute held the event in Ōrākei to apologise to those who've been harmed whilst in its care. The Survivors Network of Those Abused by Priests held an event at the same time at the Dickens Street fence of St Patrick's Church in Napier. Leader Christopher Longhurst says the Marist brothers have not reached out to their group at all.
14: That means it's not really about us. You can't pretend you support survivors and then sideline an entire survivor support network.
10: The Insurance Council is stressing the importance of preparing for climate change. The Auckland anniversary floods and Cyclone Gabrielle resulted in some $4 billion in insurance claims. A new climate change risk assessment found 10 main areas of risk in

0: including water, infrastructure, buildings, road and rail. Insurance Council of New Zealand CEO Chris Farfoy says with more extreme weather ahead, insurance is more of a challenge.
1: To make sure that we can reduce the loss and keep insurance accessible, we agree with the Climate Change Commission that action is needed.
0: People should still avoid water activities around Wellington's south coast after a raw sewage discharge. Sewage was again leaking into the ocean Friday night through the short outfall pipe following heavy rainfall. Public health advises people to stay away from Tarakina Bay and surrounding waters until further notice. In sport, to Mount Smart.
2: All square after the first leg. All to play for. 6 nights from now in the City of Churches.
0: Auckland FC conceding in the second half to draw 1-1 with Adelaide United in the first leg of their A-League football semi-final, as you heard in Jason Pine's call. Black Knights forward Lockie Brook broke the deadlock in the 24th minute. Adelaide's Harry Crawford squared the tie in the 63rd. The second leg in Adelaide on Friday. In Netball's ANZ Premiership, the Steel eased past the Magic 61-48 in Tauranga to make it 4 wins in a row. The Mystics beat the Pulse 55-47 in Porirua. The Highlanders had a 31-26 Super Rugby win over the Waratahs in Dunedin. The Hurricanes beat Moana Pacifica 50-17. New Zealand Rugby's new boss will resist temptation to relax eligibility rules ahead of a busy calendar for the All Blacks. 56 Test first five Richie Moanga will return to New Zealand Rugby from Japan this year, but he won't be eligible to play for the All Blacks until he's played domestically for Canterbury. NZR CEO Steve Lancaster says the current policy works and keeps the best players in New Zealand.
3: I think you've also got to think about other players that are in the system, right? We've got some great players in the same position, and a number of those have committed to stay in New Zealand and play in New Zealand on the basis of the policy.
0: That's news and sport. I'm Joe Gilfillan.
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11: News Talk Zappy Weather Watch with Daikin CO2 hot water heat pumps, enjoying smarter hot water designed for Kiwi homes. The forecast: Northland south to the Kapiti coast, including Coromandel and the central high country. Cloudy periods with isolated showers. For the Bay of Plenty, also Gisborne, Hawke's Bay, Wairarapa and Wellington, mainly fine, showers developing from Wellington to Hawke's Bay this evening. Buller to Westland, showers becoming isolated this afternoon. Nelson, Marlborough, Canterbury and Otago, mainly fine, showers in Otago spreading north to Marlborough. Southland, Clutha and Fiordland, showers, snow lowering to 600 metres about Southland and Clutha from the afternoon. And for the Chatham Islands, cloudy periods and a few showers.
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11: News Talk ZB, it is overnight talk with Jim on a Sunday morning, Sunday, May 10, 4:07. We're here doing this till 5 a.m., so we've got about 50-odd minutes of open line talk left. after news, sport and weather at 5. It's the ZB Best of Hour. So we've got about 50-odd minutes of anything that you want to talk about. It is what they call open line talkback. Last hour, talking a little bit about UFOs. The United States releasing a new batch of files on years of UFO sightings. And they're going to be doing this on a regular basis. The Trump administration has said that they will pretty much release everything they've got over a period of time. It takes a bit of work to do, by all accounts, but they will be releasing millions and millions and millions of files on unidentified flying objects, or as the Americans are now calling them, UAPs, or unidentified anomalous phenomena. So getting your thoughts on what is happening with aliens and aliens visiting Earth, and have they made contact with us yet? 0800 80 1080 if you've got a theory. Just before we get to Anne, a texter says, Jim, I guarantee if you spend an hour looking at the sky constantly, you'll see some interesting things. The best observation I've had this year was watching about 50 orbs disembark a mothership. I'm currently looking for a decent phone. Okay. Anne, very good morning. Hello.
14: Two little things.
11: Yes.
14: I have a recollection of seeing Sputnik in the mid-1950s as I was crossing the Tasman in a ship called the Wanganella. You probably have heard of it.
11: I have heard of this ship, and I've also heard of the Sputnik as well.
14: Yes.
11: That was put up by the Russians.
14: Yes. Okay, that was an identified flying object. The one that I think about is in the Bible, in Ezekiel, the book Ezekiel, that they sing a song about in the sky a light was shining, and in that light a light was shining, and the light was going round.
11: Mm-hmm.
14: It's in a story in the book of Ezekiel.
11: I've never heard of this story, this book. But that doesn't mean anything. That doesn't mean anything at all.
14: Okay. See if you can get hold of the Bible and have a look. In the sky, a ring was turning, and in that ring, a ring was turning. A light was turning. Something like that anyway. But the other little thing I was going to mention was when I put our St. Patrick's flag up this year, I thought about you because it was through you I was able to purchase it when you guided me to a place of botany. Remember that?
11: I do, Anne. Yes, yes.
14: And I'll ask a question. We've got a Stars and Stripes. Do I put it up on the 4th of July and possibly have eggs thrown at us?
11: So you've got the American flag. July 4 is American Independence Day. Should you put the American flag up? Well, who's going to throw eggs at it, really?
14: But they might think I like Mr. Trump.
11: Well, I mean, they could do, but still, they shouldn't be throwing eggs. I mean, you know, you're entitled to your opinion. It is July 4. They might even twig to that. And they go, oh, okay, that's going up because it's American Independence Day. That's why flag's up.
14: Yeah, because I put flags up for most of the important days. And for the Queen's birthday, shall I put the Union flag up?
11: Yeah, are you talking Camilla or Elizabeth?
14: Georgia. The King's birthday.
11: What?
14: King's birthday, not the Queen's birthday. So, see, I'm 91 now.
11: Yes.
14: I'm a bit past it.
11: It is the King's birthday weekend coming up. I'm not sure when it is. It's quite a way, isn't it? Quite a way away?
14: June.
11: Oh, is it?
14: Yeah, this weekend.

0: June, I think.
1: I'm having a look here. June.
2: Ah, you were dead right. Monday, June 1, King's birthday observed in New Zealand. Reconciliation Day in the ACT, and it's a Western Australia Day.
0: Yeah.
2: But for us, why don't the Aussies mark the same day as we do?
0: I think so.
2: Well, not according to my diary, but anyway. So the King's birthday is observed in New Zealand, but so far, well, from what I can gather there, not by Australia. I'll see if it's a week away, because sometimes they do separate it.
0: I think their Mother's Day is different too.
2: Yes, it is. Yeah, we need to get all these things lined up. Yeah.
0: So is it the Union flag or the New Zealand flag?
2: For the King's birthday weekend?
0: Mm.
2: Oh, it'd have to be the Union Jack, wouldn't it?
0: Yeah. I would think so.
2: Yeah. Yeah, I would too. Yeah.
0: Okay, that was it. Have a good evening.
2: And nice, I hope no one throws eggs, Anne. I really do. All right.
0: Okay.
2: Bye-bye. Thank you. Yeah, Calvin was wondering about Lotto from last night. I couldn't help him. I suppose I could have Googled it. But according to this texter, seven players split $1 million. The $10 million wasn't struck. Okay. So that would really annoy you. Your numbers come up and you've got to split the $1 million with six other people, with six other tickets. Ooh, that'd be kind of galling. Man, you're so close to being in the money and somebody else chooses the same numbers as you did. What are the chances? So this is the UFO story that... not quite sure where I found it. The United States releasing a new batch of files on years of UFO sightings. They came from the Pentagon and were released on Friday local time on the order of President Trump. They include astronaut Buzz Aldrin observing a fairly bright light source while aboard Apollo 11 and mysterious objects flying at crazy speeds and making multiple 90-degree turns that seem to defy physics. Though the Pentagon has been working on declassifying the documents for years, Donald Trump put attention back on the topic months ago by teasing a major UFO document dump. Writing in social media on Friday, the president said, whereas previous administrations have failed to be transparent on this subject, with these new documents and videos, the people can decide for themselves what the hell is going on. Have fun and enjoy, he wrote. His administration says the public can draw its own conclusions with the information in the files, which include old State Department cables, FBI documents, and transcripts from NASA of crewed flights into space. Experts urge caution around the release of the new files, warning that UAP videos are often misinterpreted by those unfamiliar with military technology. A 2024 Pentagon report rebutted claims that the US government has recovered alien technology or confirmed evidence of alien life. Ooh-hoo-hoo. The initial release is a trove of videos, other imagery, and testimony that is sure to stir more speculation among those who believe we are not alone in the universe. For instance, a State Department cable from the US Embassy in Tajikistan in 1994 details how one local pilot and three Americans saw a brightly lit UAP or UFO while flying a jet over Kyrgyzstan. The object, according to the cable, was making 90-degree turns, doing corkscrews, and manoeuvring in circles at great rates of speed. So it's an interesting thing. As soon as you start sort of talking UFOs, or the Americans are calling them now UAPs, unidentified anomalous phenomena. Anomalous, it's such an awful

0: and from Syria and Japan to North America. It's funny how the Americans seem to be the ones who mainly spot these UFOs. The objects range from fast-moving specks captured in the distance to a football-shaped object spotted over the East China Sea in 2022. The most recent video is from January 1st of this year and appears to show two circular lights flying against an inky black backdrop in North America. So the American government, the Trump administration, is doing what it said it would, and that is to release as many of these UFO documents and files as is possible. Love to get your thoughts on this. 0800 80 10 80. Are they aliens? Then what are they doing here? Have they made contact? Are we alone in the universe? 0800 80 10 80. And just as we sort of amble up towards five, this is another stuff questionnaire that I found last night. Taking your shoes off. When you visit somebody, for some households, this is from Stuff, taking your shoes off at the door is basic respect, especially with carpets, kids crawling around, or cultural traditions involved. Others say guests shouldn't be expected to walk around in socks or bare feet unless they're asked. Then there's the awkward moment. Do you automatically remove the shoes, or do you wait to be told, or quietly look around for clues from the pile of shoes by the door? Some people see it as good manners. Others think hosts should make guests feel comfortable no matter what. So, wearing shoes inside. I'm a sock person. I take shoes off. As soon as I get to a house, my house, any house, I take my shoes off. Usually. Unless I'm really insistent. Don't bother, Jim. Don't bother me. Yeah, don't care. 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
0: News Talk ZB, so this is straight off the Stuff website. It's one of those small social questions that Stuff says divides people every time. For some households, taking your shoes off at the door is basic respect, especially with carpets, kids crawling around, or cultural traditions involved. Others say guests shouldn't be expected to walk around in socks or bare feet. And Stuff goes on to say, then there's the awkward moment. Do you automatically remove shoes, or do you wait to be told, or quietly look around for clues like a pile of shoes by the door? What is the shoe etiquette in your household? Shoes on, shoes off. This is a Stuff survey they're doing at the moment. But I remember I did this a talk topic, I think it was sometime last year. I think maybe early last year. It's, people are kind of divided on it, and that's exactly what Stuff is saying.

0: It's one of those small social questions that divides people every time. Shoes or no shoes? Hi, Mark. Good morning.
1: Oh, hi, Jim. I've just got one point about the UFOs. I think a while back they discovered a planet long, long way away, you know, millions of kilometers away, that was very like Earth, almost a duplicate of Earth. So that's all my 3 cents is for, yeah.
0: Oh, okay. And do we believe them?
1: Oh, well, you know, I think it's pretty credible. That's all I know. But, yeah. But with our household, we have shoes on. So there you are.
0: So sorry, what was that last bit there?
1: You were saying shoes on or shoes off.
0: Yes.
1: We have shoes on.
0: Oh, you have a shoes on policy. Right.
1: Yeah, not too bad. But I think this discovery of this planet, all that's a duplicate of Earth, is quite a big discovery. It's sort of turned everything on its head. Yeah.
0: Well, I'm sure it would. Is this widely known?
1: No, it was only reported about a year ago, I think. Yeah.
0: Okay, it kind of just sort of slid under the radar just a little bit.
1: I think so. I think it was reported and nobody investigated it. Yeah. Anyway, I'll let you continue with your program. It's a fascinating program. Yep.
0: All right. Okay. Cheers, Mark. Thank you. Bye-bye. Thank you for contributing. Get to a quick text before we get to Matt. Crikey, Jim. Okay. Says the text. Crikey, Jim. If I took my shoes off when visiting, I would probably be classed as an unwelcome guest after 5 minutes. Regards, Donald. No, come on. Surely not. Matt, good morning.
2: Hey, morning. That's funny, eh? The old foxygen.
0: Yeah. Well, I mean, when I visit houses, I'm more than happy to take my shoes off and just pat around in socks. You know, and I do that most of the places I go.
2: Yeah, it's always been like a townie tradition, as far as I've known, and it was always polite to do. But
0: well, even in the farm, I know, with the gummies stayed outside. You didn't wander into the house with your gumboots on, so the gummies stayed outside, and you padded around the house on the farmhouse in your socks. That was just the thing.
2: Yeah, usually, but I kind of tell people quite often, leave your shoes on, just because I said, otherwise your socks will look like Lamingtons with dog hair, getting the shoes and everything. So,
0: of course, you have three dogs in the house. Yeah, gotcha. Yep.
2: Yeah, and two of the dogs being white, they show out. They show up, I mean, like, if you got black socks on, but so I'm not fussed anyway. Then gets muddy as well with dogs in and out. So I'm sure I've talked about this before.
0: Well, I did bring it up as a topic. I'm sure it was sometime last year, and like I had a computer technician guy come around a couple of weeks ago, and he asked me, you know, before he came into the house, he said, "Shoes on, shoes off." And I said, oh, no, shoes on. If they're clean, shoes on, you know, because it was a nice dry day. He didn't walk across mud, so I have no issues at all about him keeping his shoes on. Oh, I also noticed they were laces. They were laced up. So it makes it a little bit harder than slip-ons.
2: Yeah, I've had that before. Two tradies come around and you say, come on, I don't expect you to take your shoes on and off every time you're in and out. It'd be... you're always going out to the van for different things, and leave them on, and they're pretty grateful to not have to do that. But it would be annoying for them if they do. If people go, shoes off,
0: Well, I suppose if they're doing work that where they need sort of the proper work boots, you know what happens there? They need foot protection. I don't know. Not working on a computer, he didn't need to worry about, you know, hard, what do they call, you know, those work boot things.
2: You still can.

0: would
1: yeah,
0: you?
1: Yeah, the steel caps, yeah.
0: I don't think most trays need steel caps inside, though, unless you're, I don't know, blowing beams or something. Yeah. But I missed the whole show. I just woke up talking about aliens, and is that the US have released the files?
1: More files. That's right, more files. And more to come as well.
0: That'll be interesting. I'll have to go back and listen to the show on demand. But
1: I haven't had a lot of traffic on it at this point.
0: Oh, yeah. Well, I've seen things up in the sky that have been real interesting, unexplained. Just, I know a couple of years ago there was two orange sort of stars, real bright ones, just appeared for a few nights. It's sitting in the same spot, not far from each other. But, yeah, they just look like, I've never seen those two orange stars before, really bright, and then they were gone again, you know. I thought that's weird.
1: Well, yeah. This texter earlier on said, Jim, I guarantee if you spend an hour looking at the sky constantly, you will see some interesting things. And that texter goes on to say, the best observation I've had this year was watching about 55 orbs disembark a mothership. What? That's out there. That is very out there.
0: Yeah, it is interesting. I've seen a lot of sort of normal-looking satellites too, that if you watch them, they kind of change their arc, and sometimes they just fade away into nothing, even though there's no clouds. But you can think, oh, that's just atmospheric. You know, there must be a reason that they lost vision, but... Yeah, I saw up in Napier one morning, just on daylight, I saw one flying along, and it was curving around, you know, going in kind of a straight line, but not, just sort of waving around a bit. And yeah, it was quite out of it, because there were no other stars in the sky by then, because it was getting blue, and I was just watching it head east, yeah. But these things are probably explainable to some, but to me it's like something I just look at and go, well, that is unusual. Yeah.
1: I've seen nothing like that. Maybe I don't spend enough time looking at the sky, as that texter says. You know, if you spend an hour looking at the sky constantly,
0: Well, I always looked at clouds, you know. I've always been that kid that stares at clouds and wonders what's up there. And yeah, I don't know. I think if you're open to seeing things, you might just see something. But you don't want to sound crazy anyway, but but I probably do, so I don't care.
1: No. You're just lucky that you've actually got to see something that you can't explain. You know, I wish that had happened to me, but, you know.
0: Yeah, oh, well, there's still time, Jim.
1: Yeah, exactly.
0: Go out one night and have a good lie on your back for an hour when it's warm and just see what's up there. I mean, even if you just see satellites and the space station and stuff like that, that's pretty cool, just spotting things like that.
1: Yeah.
0: There's plenty of satellites. There's tons of satellites up there. And shooting stars, they're always cool. They're pretty fast. And, yeah.
1: Yeah, maybe I should try and do that at some point. You know, yes. All right there, Matt. Good on you, mate. You've encouraged me. Whether I'll do it, not sure. Probably not, but hey, I should.
0: Yeah. Oh. Okay, Jim. All right. Catch you later, mate.
1: All right, buddy. Yeah, nice to hear from you. Good stuff. Cheers. On the shoes and shoes off sort of thing at the house, two issues. You don't know where they've walked, e.g. toilets, dog poo on shoes, on soles of shoes. 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It's a safety thing. Gotcha. 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
7: Good morning, Jim. How are you today?
0: Ah, I can see the end of this shift coming up, and I'm looking forward to munching on a sandwich that I've got in the fridge after five.
7: Which is what? What's in your sandwich?
0: Oh, I didn't make it. I bought it yesterday. What's in it? It's a chicken salad sandwich.
7: Yum. Yum.
0: So I don't know what's in it yet exactly, but I would imagine it'd have a bit of chicken and some salad.
7: Oh, lovely. Well, first of all, shoes.
0: Shoes.
7: Now, when tradesmen come into my home, I tell them, leave your shoes on. It's a health and safety issue with the tradesmen. And honestly, their shoes are always clean. Now, in my culture, I was Te Arawa in Ngāti Porou. The men leave their shoes on when they come in. And I'm trying to explain. But we're always told to take your shoes off. So if you go to any home Māori people, maybe even Pacific Island, and Polynesian culture, you've got to take your shoes off at the door.
0: Right.
7: And I'll turn this off. You've got to take your shoes off. It's a culture thing because... you know, you could take exactly what you were saying before, that people could walk in, bring in stuff from the footpath, road, or grass, whatever. Our culture is that you take your shoes off at the door. It's a cultural thing. At a pa, when you're going to a marae, especially at a funeral, shoes are always taken off.
0: Yes.
7: It's just a cultural thing. But for me, if I know the person, I say, no, leave your shoes on because I know your shoes are clean. So it's up to an individual's own, you know, self, whether they do or not. But when I live at Well Park, Jack, he's from Well Park, he's always... So merely, I can't take my shoes off because if someone comes to your door and I have to hurt them, I can run after them. I'm going, oh gosh, Jack, you confused me about shoes. But anyway, that's my take on shoes. The other thing now, Matt, I just heard Matt. I just woke up too.
0: Right.
7: You've got to look at the sky, Jim. Now, when I was living, this is 2009. I was living in Albany. In a beautiful home in Lomas Way, and my sister and I we lived together, and my children, and we one night we were sitting outside, beautiful night, and an aura.
0: Oh yes.
7: That came about, was green and blue lights sort of thing. And I said to the kids, hey, look at that in the sky. It was an aurora. don't know if you've ever heard of

0: at Wordle.
1: Yes, I have.
0: Heard of that? Yeah, it was beautiful. And honestly, it was there for ages. So that's my talk on the sky. I've got to just say something that, you know, like, it is amazing. Like Matt said, you got to look up the sky because there's things that you do see when you don't normally, you know.
1: Well, Matt's explained he's seen a couple of unidentified things.
0: Yes, so have I. So have we. I have too because I love looking at the sky and the stars and satellites. And there was one time I was looking up and I saw this bright light. It was so bright. And I said to whoever I was with at the time, I was staying at Jane Liston Hostel, and I was looking up at the sky. I said, hey, can you guys see this? A bright, bright, bright light. They said, Mary Lee, it's a satellite. I said, no, it's not. Can you guys not see? And sadly for me, because I was not blind, but I had cataracts, which I'm going to go for my operation tomorrow, for my cataract operation.
1: Oh, good luck with that.
0: I know, I can't wait. But I could see something that no one else could see. And I'm going, can't you guys see that? They said, merely, I think you need to, you know, settle down. I said, no, you've got to see what I'm looking at. It's a bright, bright light in the sky. Oh, it's probably a helicopter or a plane or something. I said, oh, never mind.
1: Never mind.
0: It's up to the individual, Jim, what you see in the sky. Because now, I'm not going to go on about this, but God is an amazing person, an amazing spiritual whatever.
1: Thing.
0: But he actually will show you what you need to see in the sky.
1: Right. Okay.
0: He does.
1: All right. Okay. Leave that with me.
0: Yes. No, but it's really good. And, you know, you're a wonderful host, Jim. And I really thank you for taking my calls because, like I said, you know, in the past, even to Mikey, you know, you, Jim, I mean, I know these other hosts, but when you can... I myself, because I suffer with what I suffer with, anxiety, blah, blah, blah, blah. But you take the time to listen and you allow us to talk and you don't cut us off.
1: Right. There you go. Good stuff, Mary Lee.
0: I hope they pay you well for this sort of situation.
1: Ah, probably never enough.
0: You know, right. When I win lotto, I will come and see you at Graham's show. I know where you live. I know where you work, I mean. I'd love to meet you one day, Jim. I would really love to meet you and have a proper conversation about things that I can't talk about on the radio.
1: That's frightening. All right. Okay. Cheers, Mary Lee.
0: No, it's not frightening. But it's interesting.
1: Okay.
0: Love you guys.
1: Bye-bye. Gotta go. Thank you. Quick text on the shoe thing. Shoes on, in or out, sort of in the house. In New Zealand, says a texter, outdoor shoes, running, gumboots, etc., take them off. Clean, nice shoes, keep on, especially for ladies. In some countries, as a lady, it is deemed rude to take your shoes off as you are not a tradesperson but a visitor. Another one says, good morning, Jim. Makes me feel as if I've left the world behind if the shoes are left at the door. Don't want to share my home with germs from out there. A bit like UFOs, you sometimes see the remains of what you have stood in. Too late. Ah, says a texter. Thank you for that. News Talk ZB, 18 minutes to 5.
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0: fireballs flying behind it. But enough about that from me. The stuff you do, you see things up in the sky if you look.
1: In the afternoon as well, like just not in the middle of the night, in the afternoon. There.
0: Don't even make a plan. Just if you feel it, to go out and look up, go out and look up. And chances are you're probably going to see something. It's how that connection happens, I don't know.
1: No, I don't either. I'm very jealous. Good on you, Joe. Yeah. Thanks for the call, mate. Good stuff.
0: You're very welcome. Hang on, mate.
1: Okay, cheers. Thank you. Not quite sure of this text on shoes. The shoe debate has always been down to common sense or nonsense, depending what the wearer of the shoe has. If you have cow shoe, dog shoe, horse shoe, you take them off. If you check your shoes are fine, I think it's a town farming thing. I leave the interpretation to you, says Graham. Do not understand, but thanks for the text anyway. News Talk ZB coming up 10 to 5.
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9: Oh, hi, mate, how are you?
1: Good. What's happening?
9: Hey, look, I just came on a tail end, and I've got a different perspective around taking shoes off at somebody's place.
1: Oh, good.
9: I'm a below knee amputee. Now, I always take my shoes off before entering someone's home out of a sign of respect.
1: Right.
9: It can be difficult putting the shoe back on, the prosthetic side, depending on what sort of shoes I'm wearing. After a few visits, I mean, the people that I go and see are quite understanding and make, a dispensation around me not having to remove shoes. And in terms of not only visits, you know, I go to a car marketer and I just say, hey, look, this is my situation. I've found things have been good ease.
1: And they normally say that's fine? No problem?
9: Yes, absolutely, because it can affect balance because not being a natural foot, it doesn't have a flex. So that's, I guess, my perspective.
1: Right. Well, hadn't thought of that.
9: Yeah, but look, I really appreciate your show. It's awesome, and I'll leave you to it.
1: Ah, cheers there, Tony.
9: Cheers, mate.
1: Thank you, mate.
9: Bye.
1: Thank you. What can we do here? Just thinking time. Actually, we could do this. This is Jackson Browne, Running on Empty.

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5: Empty shell, I rattle on the tide. I close my eyes.
6: It is 7 past 8. It was this time 2 years ago we last talked to Mel Parsons, literally to the day. This morning the news is good. The album is called Castle Hill. The single is Grain by Grain. And the tour is on. All of those details we'll give you shortly. But Mel Parsons is with us again. Mel, good morning.
7: Good morning.
6: Now, Castle Hill, is it the Castle Hill as in just outside of Christchurch or something else?
7: That's right. Yes, it is the Castle Hill, just outside of Christchurch.
6: I had a mate who owned a house there, and we used to jump in his Series 1 Land Rover and drive up to Mount Cheeseman to ski.
7: Amazing. Yeah. Amazing.
6: So I didn't write an album about it. Why did you?
7: Well, I haven't written an album about it, Mike, but it's where we made this album that's coming out. So, originally it was just a sort of a placeholder name, and then it stuck. So, yeah.
6: You didn't make it at my mate's house, did you? Because there's not many people in Castle Hill, of course.
7: There aren't many people in Castle Hill. I don't know. What's your mate's name? Maybe.
6: John.
7: Oh, was John. It? Why didn't you say so, Mike?
6: We could have connected this. Did you make it at John's house?
7: It wasn't. We made it at a big lodge up there, actually. But, John may well have a big lodge, Mike. I don't know.
6: So do you hire it?
7: We did, yeah.
6: Okay. Is that where the video was made? No, that video was shot in Littleton, wasn't it?
7: Which video?
6: The video of the Grain by Grain.
7: Videos coming out my ears.
6: Yeah. Oh, have you? Well, the one I was watching yesterday where you're standing in your group of four. I think I think it was done at Littleton, wasn't it?
7: You're absolutely right. Yes, that was at Loon's in Littleton. Just after soundcheck, that video was shot.
6: Okay. Was that done in one, because I was reading the reviews of that. Somebody said everyone loves a one shot. Was it done in one take as well as one shot?
7: Yes, it was. Yep.
6: Pressure?
7: A little. Oh, look, I'm used to the pressure, Mike. I've been doing this for years now.
6: We don't
7: muck around.
6: Yes, you have. Do you realise it's been 2 years, literally to the day, since you've been on this program?
7: That's bananas, isn't it?
6: Isn't it just?
7: It speeds up. Time just speeds up.
6: I think that's true, but that's just us getting old. Now, do explain, because I was doing, as you well know, my research for this interview. The Tate that you got nominated for, was that last year and you missed out to Marlon?
7: Marlon was this year.
6: Oh, was it? When did you get nominated for the Tate?
7: That was the year before, yes.
6: Oh, okay.
7: I did miss out. But look, it's always nice to be in the running for these things.
6: Because Marlon's in Littleton as well, isn't he?
7: Yes, he is. Well, yes, he's from Littleton. He's in the close vicinity.
6: Oh, for goodness sake. So is all the talent in Littleton these days? Is that all?
7: Yeah, I mean, we've just kind of been, soaking up the airwaves down there. I don't know what it is, but, there sure is a high concentration.
6: Because the Tate, of course, is named after my old mate Dylan Tate.
7: Yes.
6: And I worked with Dylan Tate for many, many years, and I could tell you all sorts of riotous stories about Dylan Tate, but he's one of those people that when you know him and you love him, and when you love him, you never forget him. So I'm glad that there's a prize that, and it seems like a beautiful prize. In terms
7: it
6: of
7: is
6: what it's required, you know, for you to win it.
7: Yes, it is. It's a very cool celebration to have every year, and it's

0: Do you want some instant feedback?
1: Hit me.
0: More text. Mel opened for Train in Auckland last year. She was brilliant. Loved the interview. Did you open for Train?
1: I did, yes.
0: Wow. What a beautiful song. OMG. 15 seconds into Mel's song. I loved it. Amazing, world class. Another one. Even her speaking voice has melody. There you go.
1: Oh, too kind. Tell him to come to our tour, Mike.
0: I will indeed. I'll give you all the details on the tour, because that's not until August, September, is it?
1: It's August, September. The pre-sale kicks off Tuesday.
0: All right. You're a delight. I always enjoy meeting and catching up with you and you singing us a song. So I'll see you on the 7th of May, 2028, okay?
1: That sounds awesome. We'll see you then.
0: Good on you. Nice to see
1: you again.
0: Thanks,
1: Mike.
0: Mel Parsons, 822. And that's how we make reunions happen. More beautiful moments next Sunday. I'm Mike Hosking. Happy days.
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8: Historian Jock Phillips will be the speaker at this month's Kapiti Historical Society meeting on Tuesday evening. He'll talk about his book, A History of New Zealand in 100 Objects, published in 2022, telling stories about some of the objects. Kapiti Historical Society meeting, 7:30 Tuesday at Kapiti Uniting Church Hall in Raumati Beach.
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9: Got two very special guests in the studio. Anne Juliet is at the St. James. Right now, we're going to be joined, well, we are being joined, by two absolute stars of the New Zealand theatre and performance. The hit musical Anne Juliet is coming to Wellington. It starts on the St. James Theatre on Saturday. The story is basically, well, I don't actually know what the story is. It's not Romeo and Juliet. It's a version of where Juliet decides her life isn't ending for anybody, especially Romeo. Joining me in the studio is the two people that play Anne Hathaway and William Shakespeare himself, are two hugely respected New Zealand performers, Afi Mai Fraser and Matu Rōpō.
10: Ngā Rōpō.
9: Ngā Rōpō. How's that? I did terribly.
10: You're
9: I?
10: All good. We're just happy to be here. Thank
9: well,
10: you.
9: We are happy to have the show in town and excited to have you here. I mean, Matu, you start. You tell me what the storyline is, because I can't work it out. I read and read and I said, what is the storyline?
10: Yeah, well, as William Shakespeare, I should be pretty good at explaining what this is. So as we all know, at the end of Romeo and Juliet, the original work, Romeo and Juliet both die. It's one of the greatest tragic love stories of all time, and that's how William would have wanted it. But our play, our show starts in Shoreditch when Shakespeare and his company of players are getting together to put on the opening night of Romeo and Juliet. And Anne, Shakespeare's wife, has come down from Stratford, said, I've got a babysitter, I'm going to get a glass of wine, I'm going to come and watch the show. And he says, oh, look, well, I've written this really awesome ending. She goes, actually, honey, that ending's terrible. What if...
11: It's quite bad, yeah.
10: It's really bad. What if Juliet didn't die and she decided what she was going to do with her life and carved out her own destiny?
9: Afi Mai, a lot of talk about the songs. And
11: yes.
9: Tell us about the songs, because we got a text, I said off air, we got a text saying that the show's amazing and the music's amazing. Now, tell me about the songs.
11: Yeah, I mean, the songs are... just as much a part of the show as the script. They kind of go hand in hand. They're the heart. They're the beating heart of the story. Max Martin songs, some of them are really obvious. Some come as surprises, but they intertwine into the show itself, almost like we go from speaking into singing within a breath.
9: So tell me the idea of a musical. Is there talking as well? How does it work? I mean, I know what a musical is. It's all singing and a lot of acting and theatre. Is that what it is?
11: Exactly, yeah. It's a compilation of dialogue and song and dance and told by not only us and our colleagues, but also by our ensemble.
9: How many in the cast? I mean, tell it.
10: We're a cast of 20.
11: Yes.
10: And there are 8 principal roles and 12 ensemble members. And like Afima is saying, the ensemble is like a backbone of this work. They're on the entire time and they're dancing, they're singing incredibly tight harmonies to pop bangers of the 90s and 2000s that you will know and love. Live band.
9: Good band.
10: And we've got some local musicians who we are yet to meet because we're getting into the theatre later this afternoon. But it's a huge, huge show for a New Zealand company and a New Zealand group of players to put on. It is just AV. It is incredible music. It is beautiful script being inspired by some of the original text and new storylines and an international global level company.
11: And the set's unbelievable.
10: Yeah,
11: and
10: incredible.
11: The costumes are unbelievable.
10: Oh, beautiful.
11: Tracy Grant Lord.
10: Oh, amazing.
9: Afi Mai, you voiced stuff for Disney characters. I've seen them and I've watched them and got emotional watching them. You perform with the New Zealand Symphony Orchestra, your theatre, live Tereo. I mean, what gets your buzz? What do you like the most of what you do, which is everything?
11: That's a great question. My first love was to sing. And so sort of that's my into everything. If I can sing it, I'm in love with it. It's been a while since I've done live theatre, so this has been really humbling and awesome, especially being a new mama with my son Cooper Cody. And so my whānau are travelling with me wherever we tour the show. So that's new for me, and it's awesome, and I love it. I think basically anything to do with the voice is a big green tick from me.
9: Are you both into Tereo? Is that something that you're both into? Or
10: yeah, we both are. We're both real Māori speakers, and we've both been lucky enough to work with Disney in

0: well Māori. We've both done television in English and Māori through TVNZ and Māori television. So in this kind of work, in being a creative, the more skills you have, the more diverse your kete is of ability, the more likely you are to have a long and sustainable career.
1: I think it's incredible because I'm of an age where the percentage of people that actually spoke today was very, very, very low. And yet I have a family member in their 70s now learning Tadeo.
2: Beautiful.
1: Trying
2: beautiful.
1: To, you know what I mean? That, so the world's changed, isn't it?
0: Yeah, absolutely. And I was lucky enough to have my family as a part of the first Kohangareo movement and into kura kaupapa Māori. And coming from a household where both of my parents were native speakers, I was one of the very few in the early 80s being a toddler, going to kohanga, having reo Māori spoken at home by native speakers. But now, 40, 45 years later, the world, the country has completely changed. And this next generation of incredibly well-educated youngsters in both our Māori and our Pākehā is a really amazing thing to behold.
1: Mm. Would you guys go and have a coffee, say, together? This is kind of like where I'm just trying to get a little bit more into, you know, would you guys go and have a coffee together and just suddenly speak in today?
2: Absolutely.
0: 100%.
1: And feel comfortable doing it?
2: Yes.
0: Oh, yeah.
2: A coffee, a wine, a scone, whatever anything. Any place.
0: Any place, any time.
1: Yeah.
0: Yeah. And I guess that's a real shift too, isn't it?
1: I think it's amazing because, you see, I have this issue myself where if I'm in a kitchen, because I come from a hospitality background, where three or four Indians are talking in Indian in front of me, I feel I want to say offended because I don't understand and they could be talking about me. Do you have that same issue when you're talking to, you know, you're suddenly talking to the waitress in English and then you start talking in Tadeo? Do you think that they might be thinking that you're talking about them?
0: It's incredible that you bring this up. I was literally having this exact conversation with one of my best mates who I'm staying with while I'm down here. And he was talking about his experience where these two people started speaking Māori in front of him and he's learning Te Reo Māori. And he kind of felt slightly offended. And I reminded him that actually just hearing two people speak their own language in front of you is something they are celebrating because they can be themselves. Mm. And it literally has nothing to do with you.
1: Yeah.
0: And if you want to be included, then that is an incredibly inspiring thing to go out and learn.
1: But do you understand where I'm feeling it? Do you know, if you suddenly, 100%. You know, I asked the question, you suddenly started talking to each other. And today I was thinking, oh, what have I done? Have I upset them? You know, it's bad, isn't it? Bad for me, not you. You know,
0: I think everybody has their own relationship to culture, especially in our country, because we have so many different and beautiful cultures and we're all on our own journeys to understanding and empathy towards each other. And as long as we continue on that journey, that's the main thing.
1: I've got to ask you both this individually. If suddenly Disney rang you and said, I've got a position for you, what would it be, Matu? What would be the dream job that you would be offered?
0: To play Mufasa in the reimagined new animation of Disney's The Lion King worldwide.
2: Hello. I love it. For me, I mean, honestly, I do feel like I had that call and that I was able to play a beautiful, confident, slightly crazy, eccentric goddess, guardian of a realm. And it was unbelievable. Yeah, and the original Moana 2, I was the voice of Matangi before we did the Te Reo Māori version with Matewa Media.
1: Oh, sorry, I thought.
2: No, you're okay. So we released it on the same day. So we released Moana 2, the original with Disney, as well as Moana 2 Reo Māori with Matewa Media at the same day. First time in history. Very, very, very proud to be a part of both. So I did have that call and it was unbelievable. I'm still processing it 3 years later.
1: Will they keep coming, do you think? I mean, of course they're going to keep coming.
0: Yeah, they'll keep coming.
1: Right. So tell me, why people listening, and there's a lot of people listening to this show, why people should buy a ticket to Anne Juliet?
2: It's an amazing night out with your people. It's joy. It's funny. It could potentially get you in your feels. It allows you to breathe and to experience. And there are surprises along the way that hook people in, hopefully, till the very end of the show.
0: It's a party. It is a real party.
1: What, you-

0: People will want to come and get out of your seat and dance immediately.
1: Are they allowed to?
0: Of course yes! they can. And we have had people dancing the entire show.
1: Yeah. What will they be doing when they leave? You know, I mean, we've all seen the captain.
0: They don't want to leave. But we've seen the captain. We've got to kick them out. They want to keep partying with us and dancing us to sing these bangers. Honestly, it's such a good night out.
2: A few beautiful audience members have bought tickets straight after the show, or they bring a family member. They want to bring their mum next, or they want to bring their bestie Sharon, like whoever it is. I think people have wanted to see it a couple of times because it is surprising how much it's able to sink into you.
0: You know what? I'll tell you. I heard a story where two of my mates were sitting there watching the show, and at interval, the people in front of them rebooked tickets again to come the next week. They saw them bring up Ticketek, bring up Ticketmaster. I'm like, well, that's selling itself, isn't it?
2: Yeah,
0: such a good night out. You'll know these songs. You know the story. Come and be inspired. Have a bloody good night out.
1: Okay, I've got to go.
2: We'll
1: I'm
2: see
1: inspired.
2: You there.
0: See you there, mate.
1: I want to buy tickets. Afimai Fraser and Matu Naropo. Thank you very much for joining me on the show. I'm blessed.
2: Thank you for
0: pleasure.
2: Having us.
0: Thank you for having us. And
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4: Up Mayor is Piri Zay. Piri, good morning.
5: Good morning.
4: Did you hear Brian?
5: No, I didn't, sorry.
4: He was very passionate. He's a Upper Huttian and he doesn't want to have anything to do with it.
5: Right. Yes, there are quite a few people in my ear from Upper Hutt who are telling me that they're not interested in the proposition of amalgamation.
4: What are your concerns? You've got concerns. What are they?
5: Yeah, look, we are a really lean, efficient council. Our staff do an amazing job. There's very few of them, and we also have relatively low rates compared to our regional counterparts. So, look, we stand to potentially lose out on some of those benefits that we have already, and we are already a very efficient council. So if we lose our voice and end up being less efficient, you know, that's not necessarily a positive outcome for our community.
4: Okay, you would have sort of been given a lot of information about this and since you've been mayor. I mean, how will it work that your rates could possibly go up to, on a percentage base?
5: Well, I mean, it's the same sort of conversation that's been had around water rates, right? You would look to have some sort of harmonisation across the councils if you were all one in terms of charges that would be laid on those communities. So, you know, there would be no reason, I would say, that it would be we would stand to lower rates through an amalgamation proposal for Upper Hutt.
4: But you're going to be part of Te Aki Wai anyway, so whatever happens there, and we're all going to be hammered by that, as we know, so you're going to be affected by that anyway, aren't you? You're not going to be, you know, limited because you're from Upper Hutt.
5: No, I mean, there is no choice, right, to work together on water. The water doesn't stop at the regional, the territorial boundary, so we have to work together. There's no choice about that. And look, that

0: was needed, and we've got there with Te Aki Wai. It has been a difficult process, and you know, there are trade-offs, of course, for those processes as well. So, look, it hasn't been particularly easy, I would say, and to think that amalgamation will be easy in comparison, I think, is not quite true.
1: When I last spoke to your previous mayor, Wayne Guppy, about it, I mean, he's never been really, really for it, never been really, really against it, but he's always said it's inevitable. It is inevitable, isn't it?
0: Look, I mean, potentially, that's what the government is saying at this point in time. I think we haven't been given a choice. We've been asked either to join with a unitary authority now or be pushed later. But, you know, that is the current proposal from this government, and, you know, things do change.
1: I know that timing's a concern for you personally. Do you think that would be appeased if they gave you, like, 6 months, or are they trying to rush it before an election?
0: I think we really need to understand the impacts longer term for our community. For example, one of the things that's on my mind is in Upper Hutt, we don't have any coastlines, right? So we don't have to consider the future liability of managed retreat and who pays for that. So those kind of conversations, we really need to understand those before we make a decision, informed decision for our communities, because we are potentially putting future liabilities on our communities to pay. So my perspective is that we need to be in a position where we can have all the information to be able to meaningfully say whether it is going to be, you know, whether the benefits are going to outweigh the costs.
1: Is this an opportunity to get something out of the government, though? I mean, there must be some upside to this. Have you seen anything that you thought, oh, that's an upside?
0: Oh, so there's certainly, you know, some... there's certainly benefit of working better together, and, you know, look, we don't even know what the proposals are at the moment, and I'm certainly not saying that I'm opposed to amalgamation. I'm just saying that I can't, at this point in time, see that the benefits would outweigh the costs for our community, and actually, I think our community stands to lose in this. So, but it depends entirely on what the proposals are. It depends on what happens in the Wairarapa, for example. There is a lot of water to go under the bridge before we can make an informed opinion on it.
1: I think you might have just actually unintentionally got the byline for it. I think you've got the actual catchphrase just out of an interview. Better together. I love
0: it. Yeah, I think we do need to work better together. We do need to be efficient. But we already have shared services with Lower Hutt. We share cemetery services. You know, we work together on the landfill. There's lots of things that we already do together. And it is important to have those conversations so that we can be, you know, deliver services in the most efficient way for our community. And, you know, as you've pointed out, water has to be done, you know, together, because that's how the infrastructure functions. So we do need to work better together, absolutely.
1: Now, I don't like this idea, but what about amalgamation with just Upper Hutt and Lower Hutt? Would that make it feel a bit more palatable to you?
0: I think those sorts of options should be on the table for our community and for Hutt to consider. I think we shouldn't jump straight to one particular outcome, which at this point in time looks like a unitary authority for all the metros in the region.
1: Yeah. Does any of it excite you?
0: One thing that's exciting for me is the opportunity to do better in relation to transport infrastructure. I think we absolutely have to plan that better at a regional level. I think the structures probably already exist for that, though, and we just need to do that more intentionally, in particular in relation to spatial planning. But that can be done together in the structures we already have, like the Wellington Regional Leadership Committee, for example. So, you know, I think there are parts of it that are exciting about, you know, the opportunity of planning infrastructure better, and we absolutely have to do that.
1: Now, one final question. How do you get Zee out of Z-E-E?
0: It's Dutch. It's a Dutch name. It actually means the sea. So, you know how we have New Zealand? You know, the original Dutch spelling would have been Zee.
1: There you go. Because I've got it wrong 5-7 times, but I keep looking at Zee for our listeners and say, that sounds like Z to me. but it's
0: yes,
1: safe.
0: I know. It's a challenge.

0: It's a challenge. And look, I'm relaxed about it. I know that, you know, it's a difficult one to get right. But I appreciate your diligence this time in checking.
1: And I won't get it wrong again. I now know who the Upper Hutt Mayor is. It's Piri Zay. And thank you for joining us on the show this morning.
0: No problem. Thank you for having me.
1: All right.
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1: Tim Brown and JD Trusk Friday face-off. This week we interviewed Dr. Ezekiel Emanuel, a World Health Policy advisor and expert. Worked with Obama, worked with Biden. He, you know, is a cancer specialist. He's an oncologist. A very, very smart guy. He said that New Zealand, and JD, I'm going to come to you with this, needs to have a separate fund for health, but it also needs to invest more in AI. I mean, he said every cancer surgeon should have a robot next to them. I can see you getting excited by this. I mean, he's talking off your song sheet, isn't he?
7: Yeah, 100%. And I totally agree with what he's saying. I think the country needs to look at it, though, as not a singular Big Bang project, because this is just a continuum of technological improvement. We should be looking at certain areas that we want to apply this type of technology to. So we don't want to get, you know, the idea that we revolutionize everything immediately. Some of those things, like the telehealth example, you know, I'm a big fan of my friends at Tend, who are doing some of this sort of work across the health sector here in New Zealand. They drive telehealth. I know that they're employing AI scribes to help doctors improve how they're recording things. All of these things, they do pay dividends. They help us lower the pressure on the health system, which I think is a critical point. We've had situations at work where people have diagnosed long-running illnesses and things themselves. I'm not advocating that people, you know, go and always
1: look. But it gets your history. I mean, I've been doing it, and, yep. I've got now a little file on my AI. It's a file of health. Knows what medication I take, what my everything. And when I say something, they say, "Oh, it actually could be just a byproduct of that drug that you're taking." I mean, I don't have to go to a doctor anymore to find that out.
7: And that is a huge improvement. I just want to flag that, you know, these things aren't quite perfect.
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0: do the little sprig thing to hold the glass in, and then they niftily just grab a nice little handful of linseed oil-based putty, and they roll it into a ball like they're doing dough or making something in the kitchen, and then just easily with one hand sort of extruding it in, pressing it in, and then they whip out the old putty knife and strike it off, and it's job done. Well, to be fair, it's not as easy as it looks. But anyway, the outcome, not too shabby, I think, in my opinion. In my humble opinion, now I have to wait the required 5 to 7 days, and then I can put a coat of paint on it. And that is another job off the list. So if you want to get a job off the list on this Mother's Day, and a happy, happy Mother's Day to all the mums that might be listening to the show this morning. It's a great day, and it's worthy of celebration. So happy Mother's Day to everyone who is a mum today. It is almost 15 minutes after six. So we've got a great interview a little bit later on, but we've got your calls, your inquiries, your questions of a building nature, and they can be, it's a pretty broad palette that we get to paint with. So it might be about projects, it might be about products, it might be about professionals, or in some case, people who haven't behaved professionally. If you're dealing with subcontractors, main contractors, sometimes it goes well, sometimes it doesn't. So we can talk about all of those things on the show this morning. 0800 80 1080 is the number to call. Text is up and running. That's 9292 or ZBZB from your mobile phone. 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So it's pete@newstalkzb.co.nz. Right, lines are open. It's all up to you now. 0800 80 1080 is the number to call.
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0: publications, let's say, from either government or from various ministries in New Zealand around changes to building legislation. There's a very, very good one. Actually, we'll take a break and I'll come back and talk about this in a minute. More importantly, I'd like to talk to you. So if you've got a question of a building nature, let's talk. 0800 80 10 80 is the number. 9292 is the number if you'd like to fire through a text. And if you'd like to email, by all means, pete@newstalkzb.co.nz. But the lines are open for you right now at Newstalkzb, coming up 6:30.
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0: Rightio, lines are open for you. 0800 80 1080 is the number to call. We talked a little bit about that situation with Richard with paint and paper seemingly peeling from the ceiling. Someone did fire through a text and just go, hey, look, I'm in a 1950s state house or ex-state house, I'm not sure. Is there any chance that the plasterboard might contain asbestos chairs? I'd like to sort of give a definite no, it won't, but I think that's probably foolish. It's highly unlikely, but I suppose my typical response to is there asbestos in it these days is, if you're unsure for whatever reason, get it tested. I think it's really, really unlikely, simply because, you know, it's not a fibre cement sheet, it's not lagging, those sorts of things. But I over the years, I've done a reasonable amount of reading on that issue, and one of the most confronting things that I read some time ago was looking at, if you're in the trade, or if you know a little bit about asbestos, we tend to think about it

0: taking the door out with the frame, taking the hinges off, taking the lock out, filling where the hinges were, and filling where the hinges were in the frame, then filling where the mortise lock had been, then essentially flipping it over, cutting new rebates for the hinges onto both the door and the frame, then fitting the door with the new hinges into the old frame, and then reinstalling the frame. But all of that I was trying to do inside the workshop, which meant sort of squeezing around the side of the workbench because I got so much other stuff in there. Something like a 12 by 12 workshop, that wouldn't be an issue. You could waft around in there with all the space in the world. However, I'm sure there is some mathematical formula that goes, the optimum size of a workshop is always just a factor of, 10% bigger than what you've actually got. And I'm sure that Ted would have stood there gazing at this magnificent 144 square meter shed going, how am I going to fill that? And then in the twinkle of an eye, he'd be standing there going, I need a bigger shed. 0800 80 10 80 is the number to call. We'll talk to Tracy straight after the break.
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0: Lines are open for you this morning. It is 12 minutes away from 7. Tracy, good morning.
8: Yeah, good morning, Peter.
0: Hi there.
8: Just a little horror story with mould. Mm-hmm. People say that ventilation is important, and it is. I totally get that. How do you ventilate when you have a leaky bathroom?
0: Yeah.
8: That has been totally ignored and covered up to the extent, like, this is insane. But rather than fix the bathroom that has the problem,

0: Now, there's absolutely nothing wrong with the bar or the vanity.
1: Yes.
0: But it is off-white in a very sort of creamy colour.
1: Now, yes.
0: I
1: yes.
0: want to replace the shower because, like most showers, it's become a little bit of an eyesore.
1: Yeah, sure. Yep.
0: Yeah. Now, the shower master that's there is all in one piece. You know, there's no tiling or anything like
1: yep.
0: that. Can you still get showers like that?
1: Yeah, probably not exactly like that, but very close to it. So I know there was a thing where you used to be able to get these shower trays that were kind of, they had the base and then they came up about 500 or 600 high, and then you had another piece that joined to it at that point. So you had this sort of smooth transition from the vertical to the horizontal.
0: Right.
1: You can't, I don't think, I haven't seen any of those for donkey's years. Yeah, the last one I had.
0: That's exactly what I've got. And round the rim, so, you know, what you're saying is round the rim is, of course, going
1: a bit
0: mouldy and things like that. And I want to replace it. But from what I've seen of new bathrooms, it's all white, white, white.
1: Yes.
0: Well, I don't really want to get rid of the vanity and the bath because they are, there's nothing wrong with
1: them. Yeah, sure. They're durable and,
0: condition. The only thing I thought of was, you know, I'm hardly likely to get anything this colour, so it would have to be jolly white, wouldn't it?
1: It probably would. If you go, look, what I'm going to do is I'm going to replace, and I'm going to run because I got the news in a second, but I think that the good thing is that you will be able to find a unit that's either the same size or very similar in size, so that with some minor adjustments, your plumber and builder working together will be able to rip out the old one and replace it with a new one with a lining tray and a liner, and have that installed. But yes, it will be nice, clean, white, unfortunately, or fortunately, either way. But that's doable, and you don't need a consent for that because it's pretty much like for like as well. It's not a tiled area. Right, we're back straight after the news at 7.
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0: now quite a damp room and cold in winter as we don't heat it and we keep the door closed. My question is, how can I stop it feeling damp? Do I need a dehumidifier to keep the room warm or keep the door open, keep the room warm? Thanks very much. There's a whole bunch of particular issues in there, but certainly if you store material and that material, whether it's old books or clothing or whatever, you know, though that will absorb moisture, right? So you're packing a room full of absorbent material. You're then allowing that room to become cold, which means that that moisture that's in the air will be absorbed by that material. So even if the room warms up, it's then going to release the moisture from the materials that you've stored in there. And if you keep the door closed and it's cold, you're creating sort of an unhealthy environment in that particular space. So yes, heating it would make a difference. Yes, opening the doors and windows from time to time would make a difference. And probably installing a dehumidifier in there would help as well. So it's that sort of detail that we'll be talking about with Dr. Steve after the news at 8 o'clock, right through till 8:30. And then, of course, we're into the garden with Ruud Kleinpast, as always, from 8:30 here at News Talk ZB. Right, we can take a short break. If you've got a question of a building nature, the lines are open for you right now. 0800 80 10 80.
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0: Remember that loving feeling you had when you first moved into your home? That excitement, that sense of pride. It's time to bring that feeling back. Whether it's your bathroom, your lounge, or your kitchen, small changes.

0: 0800 80 10 80 is the number to call. When asbestos goes to a approved disposal site, what happens to it then? From Roger. Good question. Basically, it's more, nothing actually happens to the asbestos, bar the fact that it's buried in such a way and in such a location that no one's likely to get to it again. As opposed to a situation that I recall a couple of years ago where there had been some illegal dumping, effectively. It sounds like, you know, Farmer Joe said to his mates, oh, just back the truck down and tip down the back of the farm because I'm never going to use it. We'll dig a hole and we'll just tip some building material, and some of it was asbestos in there. Well, of course, fast forward 50 years and Farmer Joe's back paddock has become a suburb. The excavators come in, start clearing the topsoil and discover all of this old asbestos that had been dumped there decades before. So, Roger, it's more about there are tip sites available across the country that are dedicated as basically hazardous waste. So materials deposited there, it stays there ideally forever, never to be uncovered accidentally. So it's on a register. That's what happens to it. There's no other safe way of kind of containing or disposing it bar landfill. So that's where it'll go, and it'll just stay there. It is 7:41.
1: There's a reason Big Ben pies are the go-to on Kiwi missions. 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You don't stop because you don't have to. That's the genius of the Big Ben pie. So when you're deep in a mission and hunger kicks in, grab one. Big Ben. 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
0: Knowing that we've got an expert on mould coming up after the news at 8 o'clock, we've had a whole bunch of texts around sort of issues of ventilation and mould and so on. And I had a quick look online to find There's a phrase, actually, I think I heard it on maybe on Kerry's show, just around ventilation and so on. And it's this German word, which apparently has become very popular in the world of TikTok, around a practice that the Germans had. It's called Luften. Luften. Which is the German practice of airing the house out all year round, including this idea that even in the midst of winter, houses in Germany, typically good quality joinery, good quality glazing, well insulated and so on. It might be -3 or -4 outside, but people will still get up, open the doors up, all the windows up for 10, 15 minutes, lets all of that humidity and moisture that's built up from occupation during the winter out. And then there's this sort of Luften idea. I think it's a great idea. Just get up in the morning and idea, regardless of the conditions, open the doors and windows, all that fresh air out. So we'll talk a little bit about that with Dr. Steve McNeil after the news at 8. Quick text as well. Hey, Pete, who is responsible for a small retaining wall repairs or replacing? Is it both parties? Is it the high side or the low side? The neighbour on the high side says it's our responsibility because we're on the low side. Your thoughts? Well, Joe, I think your neighbour is possibly right, but probably completely incorrect. So it really relates to where the boundary is. So if the retaining wall is on your side of the boundary, then the wall is your responsibility. If it's on their side of the boundary, then it's their responsibility. And the other way is often who gets the who's got the benefit of it, right? So if I added a retaining wall on the boundary because I wanted to level out my section and I'm on the high side, then ultimately I'm responsible for it. But that retaining wall should be on my side. So short answer is it's all about the boundary. Mentioned earlier, someone was talking about roofing and repairs and so on. Just a quick story from me before we go to the next break. Here we go. I quite like this little bit of music about being here. So I read it was a brand survey about satisfaction. And people who had contractors doing work and the work was really good gave a certain satisfaction level. People, interestingly enough, when they did a deep dive into this, people that had, let's say someone had made a mistake, but they fixed it, their satisfaction level or rating for that contractor was even higher because they had fixed it. Which I quite like. And then I had an incident this week where I had some scaffolding installed onto a concrete tile roof in order to get access to part of the roof further away from the edge, right? It was a Dutch gable that needed replacement. And the guys put the scaffold up, awesome, launched it across onto the concrete tile roof, which is always a little bit tricky. And then when it came time to pull the scaffold down, the job was done. There was a broken tile. And so I said, look, really sorry, guys, but there's a broken tile there. Without hesitation, the owner of the business rang me, said, leave it with us, we'll get it sorted. And sure enough, they did. So that putting it right is the really, really key thing. So that's super important. 0800 80 10 80, the number to call. They were my heroes for the day. I was thinking, do I name the company or not? Because they won't feel good about having made the mistake, but did a bloody awesome job in fixing it as well. Rightio, we'll take a short break. We'll be back with Judy in just a moment.
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0: 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Judy, good morning.
18: Good morning, Peter. Thank you for taking my call. What I'm ringing about is my granddaughter bought a house, a 1960s house, and there was a bit of marking on the ceiling, so it's had a new roof put on it. But they've still got problems with the moisture inside and the walls. They moved into the house, but they've since moved out because they've got a new baby.
0: Mm.
18: They've had a plumber and a builder go through, and they're trying to find what's wrong with it. And the only thing they think it can be is maybe it's sealed itself. The house is sort of, you know, sealed. There's no air getting through.
0: Sure.
18: But when they were in there, they did open the windows, but now she's thinking of putting a DVS system in. So will that stop these patches on the wall? That's all my question is.
0: I tell you what, I mean, I can offer up a response, but it would be really interesting to put that to our guest after 8 o'clock, who is Dr. Steve McNeil from Brands. They've been doing some long-term study around the condition of New Zealand houses, and without letting the cat out of the bag too much. You know, one of the shocking statistics is that about 50% of New Zealand houses report visible mould.
18: Yeah.
0: So in this instance, a quick couple of questions about the house. It's of what vintage, roughly?
18: It's 1960s.
0: Okay. Yeah. So 1960s house, so prior to having insulation in the exterior walls.
18: I did ask her that, and she said to me, oh, she thought there was bats in the walls, but I feel that there wouldn't be, but that's my opinion. Yeah.
0: It's possible if the house has had a retrofit subsequent to that, but certainly in the 1960s it wasn't required, and so it's unlikely to be in there. Exterior cladding? Do you know?
18: Weatherboards.
0: Yep. Okay. Yep. Certainly raising the temperature, adding ventilation, having really good extraction will help keep the humidity inside the house to a more controllable level or a more reasonable level, and that will impact on the mold. But one of the things we're going to be talking about with Steve is, you know, the types of mold that we're seeing inside our wall envelopes and how that occurs. And I think I'm almost hesitant to use the phrase, but there's this an idea floating around in building circles at the moment around, are we creating kind of a leaky buildings 2.0 scenario where, good thing, we've made our houses more airtight, good thing we've got more insulation in them, but potentially are we then trapping moisture inside the building and not allowing it to escape or to be regulated in some way. Now, that's not the situation for your daughter's place, but it's a general big issue anyway. But I think in their case, adding some ventilation and adding some heat to the property will make a difference for them.
18: Okay, and it'll get rid of these sort of quite big patches on the wall. So it's, they wouldn't have to take the linings off, would they?
0: No, I think typically if you were to clean it, and there's some really effective cleaners, you know, like interior cleaners that are designed to address issues of mold and so on, and then I would use some special paints in terms of a stain blocker just to seal that surface really well, and then top coats from there. Okay. I mean, and look, if it's like I've seen mold on walls where it's literally, you know, you could scrape it off with a knife, right? I presume it's not that. It's more a shadowing thing where you can see mold there on the surface without it being embedded in the material.
18: Yeah, that's what it looks like.
0: Yeah, okay. Yeah, certainly some ventilation will help, but if you can, do stay listening for our guest in the next half hour of the show.
18: I will definitely do that.
0: Nice to chat with you. All the very best to you. Take care. Bye for then. Just with regard to that story that I told about the scaffolders who came back to repair the cracked tiles, actually. Someone says, don't name them because there's a possibility they only fixed it because you're Pete Wolfcamp. No, I don't think so. I think they're just a really good company. And I've used them before, and they probably want to keep working with me in the future. And so that's what contractors do. You look after people if you want to stay in business for a long time. That's the golden rule. 0800 80 10 80. We got one quick call after the news, then our guest, Dr. Steve McNeil from just Brands after 8 o'clock. In the middle of our
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9: 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Mike Hosking, Ryan Bridge, Marcus Lush, Jason Pine. 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
1: It's 8 o'clock. I'm Diana Vesage. Police believe there may be serious injuries following a two-vehicle crash on State Highway 2 in Mangatarata in the Waikato this morning. Emergency services were called to the crash around 6:30 a.m. Diversions are in place at the intersection of State Highway 2 and State Highway 25 to the north, and State Highway 2 and State Highway 27 to the south. A player from a team bound for next month's FIFA World Cup has been investigated by New Zealand police over an alleged sex attack in an Auckland hotel. The alleged incident occurred during March's FIFA series and is understood to involve a Cape Verde player. Lachlan Rennie reports.
2: Our newsroom understands the incident is alleged to have happened at Cape Verde's team hotel hours after a match between the African nation and Chile at Eden Park. A source close to the complainant says she had been struggling to cope since the alleged incident. A FIFA spokesperson said it was too early to say if they would investigate.
1: The Cape Verde Football Federation has been approached for comment. Those on board the Hantavirus cruise ship will need to quarantine for up to 6 weeks once they return home. The vessel is nearing Spain's Canary Islands and expected to port at Tenerife sometime this evening. There are 6 confirmed cases linked to the cruise ship and 3 deaths. CNN correspondent Melissa Bell, who's in the Canary Islands, says different countries have different protocols on how to deal with the passengers.
3: We understand that the United States, for instance, will be taking back their citizens on a special plane to Nebraska. The United Kingdom, we now understand, is taking them to a hospital near Liverpool. Similarly, in Spain, they'll be taken to a military hospital in Madrid.
1: A Labour MP in the UK has threatened to trigger a leadership challenge if Sir Keir Starmer isn't removed. The Prime Minister is under growing pressure to step down after his party suffered heavy losses in local elections across England. The right-wing party Reform made the best gains, winning 1,400 council seats. While in Wales, Labour has lost power, ending its 27-year rule. Labour MP Catherine West says Cabinet needs to get around a table and elect a leader amongst themselves.
4: If that cannot happen and there are no leadership hopefuls who come forward, then Monday morning I will put my name forward.
1: Back home, and researchers say stronger government support is needed for families struggling to afford food. New Otago University researchers found women in food insecure households are going to extreme lengths to feed their children, including skipping meals themselves. Lead researcher Ioana Katafouris says the government could strengthen income support for households with young children.
5: One of the options could be introducing universal child allowances to help with the cost of raising children.
1: A clear push for new solutions to identity fraud. Research from software company Lumen shows it's quickly becoming an expensive problem, costing our businesses an average of $2.2 million a year. Chief Commercial Officer Joel Foster says 9 out of 10 companies think their processes are vulnerable to scams. He says there's growing demand for the introduction of government-issued digital IDs.
6: There's things that obviously need to happen, so the technology is there, but this agency is working very, very hard to get these solutions in place.
8: In News Talk ZB Sport, the fitness of key Black Knights forward Guillermo Mai is up in the air following a 1-1 draw against Adelaide United in the first leg of their semi-final at Mount Smart. Auckland FC coach Steve Corica says the Uruguayan is in doubt for the return leg in Adelaide.
27: He'll probably get a scan on his ankle. I think he rolled good. Doesn't look great, to be honest with you, but it's hard to say right now.
8: Newcastle and Sydney FC have also drawn 1-1 in the first leg of the other semi-final. Manchester City is keeping the pressure on Arsenal at the top of the Premier League, closing to within 2 points after beating Brentford 3-0. But it was a very different atmosphere at Anfield, where Liverpool fans jeered as the defending champions dropped more points in a 1-1 draw with Chelsea. The Hurricanes have a 5-point lead at the top of the Super Rugby ladder after a 33-point thumping of Moana Pacifica on the North Shore. Josh Morby led the charge with 4 tries. A Hall coach, Clark Laidlaw, says was just reward for non-stop effort.
10: One thing about Josh is his work rate and energy. He's always, you know, there on the inside, or he's always there for an offload, so he reaped the benefits of that work ethic.
8: The Highlanders have moved to within 3 points of a playoff spot after pipping the Waratahs 31-26 at home, while the Brumbies are 5th after a comfortable 32-15 win over the Force in Canberra.

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10: With me this morning, Dr. Steve McNeil from Brands, or Dr. Mould to his mates. So we've got a house. We know that 50, you know, the survey's out there, right? 750 houses, long-term survey, 50% of them reporting mould. As occupants, whether we own it or whether we rent it, what do we do? Like basic things that we should all be doing.
11: Basic things, you really need to make sure that you're trying to control the moisture sources in the building. So,
10: yes.
11: You know, try and dry your clothes outside if you can. If you can't, make sure you're using a dryer that's vented to outside is the other option. But that obviously comes with a power cost.
10: Yep.
11: The other thing is really basic stuff like using pots on the stove, although using lids and pots on the stove, for example, those things are dead simple, and they can seriously decrease the amount of moisture that you're pumping out into the building. But also keeping on top of ventilating the building properly as well is a good thing. One thing that's it feels a bit counterintuitive, but

0: story, but
1: okay.
0: Yeah.
1: Oh, yeah. Hey, look, this has been fantastic. We'll get you back on and go take a bit of a deep dive into this. But thanks, and thanks so much for joining us this morning.
0: All right, thanks, Peter.
1: Been a pleasure. Take care, Steve. Your News Talk ZB. Let's get into the garden. 0800 80 10 80 for Ruud Kleinpaast. 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And I promise you, before lunchtime today, I'll put up this link for this PDF from Brands on my Facebook page. 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And I put up another one actually last week when I was doing some research around the steps for doing like a granny flat. There's a really good graphic that's been released via Imbi on that as well. And it highlights the fact that it's not quite as simple as we all thought it might be. Anyway, Ruud Kleinpaast after the break.
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1: See, this is why science is important, eh, Ruud?
14: Yes, it is. Have you noticed?
1: Yeah, funny, eh? 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Luften is the phrase.
14: Luften. Luften in Nederlands.
1: 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Even the Groninger. 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Good morning, Ruud. 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
11: It's 9 o'clock. I'm Diana Visage. State housing agency Kayanga Water is under fire after placing a convicted rapist in a block of Auckland flats that's reportedly home to families with children. The 46-year-old man has been arrested again, charged with sexually abusing a teenager. The alleged offending occurred in the same suburb as the Kayanga Water home, but it's unclear if it was at the man's unit. Lachlan Rennie reports.
12: One of his neighbours claims he raised concerns with Kāinga Ora months ago about the sex offender living in the complex, but says nothing was done. The state housing agency says it did not know about the man's criminal background until his latest arrest. The man is due to reappear in Auckland District Court later this year.
11: Back home, and a person has died after a two-vehicle crash on State Highway 2 in the Waikato this morning. Emergency services were called to Cox Head Road in Mangatarata around 6:30 a.m. A second person has moderate injuries. An alleged robbery in the Waikato last night has left two people with serious injuries. Emergency services were called to Tuhikaramia Road in Dinsdale around 9:45 p.m. after reports of a group of people entering a premises and demanding cash and personal items. Two people have been taken to hospital and one person has been arrested. A major containment operation is about to get underway as the cruise ship linked to hantavirus cases approaches Tenerife. The vessel is expected to port at the Spanish island sometime this evening. There are six confirmed cases linked to the cruise ship and three deaths, but the World Health Organization says the risk

0: on Friday afternoon in regards to the end of the fees-free scheme for university students. She declined. Reading between the lines, I'm not sure how happy she is about this leak. The first rule about the budget is you never leak the budget. Anyway, up next, we are going to look at how it will affect students and potentially universities. And also this hour, we're going to head to the UK to find out just how damaging the local elections have been for Keir Starmer and his government. You're with News Talk ZB. It is 12 past nine.
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0: It is 15 past nine. The government has announced that it will scrap the fees-free scheme for uni students. Finance Minister Nicola Willis confirmed that it would be binned in the next budget, but she only said that after Winston Peters leaked the information to News Talk ZB. Willis initially said she was keen to chop it, but it was blocked by Peters. And here is what he said to Heather du Plessis Allen on Friday. Any moment now. Here we go. No, we don't have it. Anyway, I think it is safe to say that the fractures within the coalition are still growing. Let's just leave it at that, shall we? Let's hear from the students. Aidan Donoghue is the president of the Victoria University Wellington Student Association, and he joins me now. Good morning, Aidan.
12: Good morning.
0: How do you feel about this?
12: Gobsmacked is in one word to describe how not only me, but all students are feeling about this, you know, quick and rapid change.
0: What else are students saying? What else have they been talking to you about?
12: They feel that the rug's been pulled out from underneath them. Students who have started this year and last year have been told that there is the promise of, you know, some form of fees-free, and with all the changes from first last year, now it's looking very unlikely that they will be able to get that.
0: Do you expect to see students drop out in the first or second year of their degree after this announcement?
12: Look, I think it'll be a pressure point for students. We're not... And you knowing that they'll have, you know, up to $12,000 more debt at the end of the road. So if I was in that decision, you know, making that decision at that time, I would consider.
0: Obviously, you know, this is something which has been spoken about a lot.

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11: And joining me now is New Zealand Herald political editor Thomas Coghlan. Good morning.
12: Good morning.
11: So we've got a budget coming up at the end of the month, and the number one rule about the budget is you don't leak the budget. Would that be fair to say?
12: Yes.
11: I mean, sometimes we get fed little announcements, don't we, by the finance minister when they have the opportunity to, you know, control the narrative and the messaging around it. How do you think the finance minister is feeling about Winston Peters leaking the fee-free news on Friday?
12: I think the polite way of putting how she's feeling would be not very happy. The number one, two, three, four, and five rules of the budget is that you do not leak the budget. And yes, you're right. Occasionally before the budget, the finance minister and the senior minister will put out what they call a pre-budget announcement. That's a very orchestrated way of drawing people's attention to something and say, look, we're going to feed you something a wee bit before the budget just to focus on this. On Friday, Winston Peters did something that was very much not that. He was speaking to Heather Duplessis-Allen, doing an interview, and he basically just came out and said, look, I'll give you a budget leak. He used the words budget leak, and he said that the fees-free policy was gone. And it appears from our conversations with the Beehive on Friday night that was not pre-authorised by the finance minister or anyone else.
11: I've had a text here. I made the point, you know, I wonder what this says about sort of how this cabinet's going to hold themselves together for the next 6 months, because they are still in government and we'd like them to get on and get things done. I had a text from Craig who said these aren't cracks in the coalition as it's been reported. It's just a product of MMP. An election year is each party tries to stake their claim to their supporters. Is that a fair call, or actually is this a bit naughty?
12: I think both those things can be true at the same time. I think everyone's aware that this is a wee bit of MMP game playing. People are sort of testing the water, seeing how far they can go. And I think before the government was formed, everyone knew, well, look, as you go into the next election, in election year 2026, the parties are going to become a bit more combative with each other. That's just sort of normal. On this issue, I think... Giving away part of the budget ahead of time before a large part of the budget hasn't even gone to cabinet yet. It's being agreed in stages. So as it, I think this possibly crosses a line. Certainly, if it were any other minister, they would be in line for being sacked. If it were a National Party minister that went out on the radio and said, look, I'll just give you a bit of the budget, they might very well be sacked. It is a sackable offence. But obviously,

0: You can't do that with the leader of a coalition party.
1: Thomas, give me your thoughts on this council amalgamation. The government's given councils an ultimatum. Work it out, how to do it in 3 months, or we'll do it for you. It's actually a really big job to do this, to amalgamate a council. It sounds easy, right? But it's not. You've got to work out how everyone fits together, who's doing what, how many jobs you're keeping, how many you get rid of. It's actually massive. Do you think it's possible to do?
0: I don't think I think it'll be very interesting to see what councils manage to put together in 3 months, because as you say, I mean, I live in Wellington, which, and there's a logical case to be made for amalgamating some of the Wellington councils in the way that it was done in Auckland a little more than a decade ago. But the specifics of how you do that takes a lot. I mean, in Auckland, I think it took a royal commission and multiple years of working out how it would go. These cash-strapped councils are not going to be able to come up with very detailed proposals of their amalgamations in 3 months. But they might come up with a blueprint of sort of logically which services can be shared, or whether a full amalgamation is necessary. I think that sort of the fine print there is clearly that the Beehive wants amalgamations to occur, and the structure of this, which is that councils can choose to put a proposal to the Beehive, or they can not choose to put a proposal to the Beehive, but the Beehive will be the final decision maker regardless. That basically says the Beehive's telling you to amalgamate, and you have just the only question is what level of say you want to have over your future.
1: Thomas, really appreciate your time this morning. Thank you so much. That was New Zealand Herald political editor Thomas Coughlin.
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1: In the current world and economic climate, you might think that travel would be off the table for Kiwis. However, it appears that's not the case, with demand for travel holding firm. There does appear to be a shift, though, in how we're travelling, and it's something being seen at this weekend's Auckland Travel Show. Founder Rob Elliott is here to talk me through it. Good morning, Rob.
10: Good morning, Francesca.
1: Has there been big interest in the show this weekend?
10: Yeah, absolutely. We had a really great day yesterday, a couple of thousand people through the doors, which is always a good sign. And yeah, opening the doors at 10 a.m. Today, 10 till 4.
1: Brilliant. Has travel slowed at all given increased cost pressures and, of course, a bit of global uncertainty?
10: Yeah, I think travel's changed over the last few months, certainly. But what are we comparing it to? Which normal? Was it the pre-COVID normal of 2000?

0: And so, yeah, part of what we're doing at the Auckland Travel Show is offering some of the best of, you know, the best in the business to be able to help people choose that trip and, you know, create something that's really special.
1: Why do you think, sorry, Rob, finish up.
0: Oh, I was just going to say, back to the question, you know, has the way that we're traveling changed? And I think, yeah, I mean, think people over that COVID period that couldn't travel, you know, have really decided that they're wanting to make the trip, they're wanting to go do those bucket list experiences, and they're not going to be put off by it. But when you finally are able to get out and do it, you want to make sure you get it right. You want to do it properly. And So it's not just booking a check flight online anymore.
1: Which probably in part does answer my next question, which was going to be, why do you think travel is so important to Kiwis? Because you'd think, given the world at the moment, that travel might be the one thing that people step back from.
0: Yeah, I think, you know, I think people, you know, there was so much complaint about being locked in over that COVID period. And, you know, the reality is that didn't take a couple of months. It took years, you know, you could be 5 years older. If you put it off the trip now, like when are you putting it off till? You know, are you going to be able to travel better in 3 months or in 6 months or in 2 years or in 5 years?
1: Yeah.
0: And so the reality is you might find that right now is the best time to travel. And so, my thoughts, and certainly the way that I'm approaching things, is there's no better time to travel now. I'm not going to wait for another 5 years and wait till I'm 5 years older to take that holiday. It's not going to happen. I'm going to take my family now.
1: Rob, really nice to talk to you. Thank you so much. The Auckland Travel Show is on today at the New Zealand Convention Centre. It is 12 to 10.
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3: 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There has been a discharge of untreated wastewater from the Moa Point Wastewater Treatment Plant released through the short outfall pipe in Tarakina Bay. This may affect parts of Wellington's south coastline. 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
9: Hear yourself think. 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
10: The OECD had a word about New Zealand Inc. yesterday. They've weighed in on the super debate. Of course, they want eligibility linked to life expectancy. We head eventually to 69. Nicola Willis, Finance Minister. They say we should be doing something about superannuation. We're not going to. So is that the beginning, the middle and the end of it?
11: No, we are going to have to do something. If you're sensible, you listen to these facts and you think, well, that's not sustainable. In the 1960s, there were around 7 New Zealanders of working age for every person aged 65 or older. Today, there are 4, and by 2065 there will only be 2. That burden on our taxpayers is increasing significantly.
9: Back tomorrow at 6 a.m, the Mike Hosking Breakfast with Arvida, News Talk ZB. Keep it simple. It's Sunday, the Sunday Session with Francesca Rutkin and Whitcalls for the best selection of great reads. 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

0: The nostalgia tours keep coming on Friday. Westlife announced their 25th anniversary world tour is heading here in July next year. So for all you boy band fans, Westlife fans, it's a little something to perk you up today. A bit of news. And thanks so much for all the texts. Alison texts to say, sorry, what's happening with the university fees? I thought that, you know, National had wiped it from being the first year, moved it to the third year. What's happened? Well, Alison, it's been leaked that this will be the last year that the fees-free will exist. It's going to be completely wiped and then maybe targeted for certain trades and things that the government thinks we need to encourage people to head into. I don't know. I think you should just, if you're going to wipe it, just wipe it. I think that's going to get really tricky for them. So that is the news. It's gone. So if you have a child at university, they're in their final year this year, it will be honoured. But if they finish next year, it won't be. Text here, I don't understand this government. It seems Luxon wants our people to leave New Zealand. I don't see any positive reason for the removal of this funding. Another one reads, I feel for the students having supported three of our children through their degrees. However, my taxes are going towards fees-free, and when the students graduate, they take off overseas anyway. It's hard, but so is being older. Yeah, and I think more of them will probably take off, actually, now in order to try and pay that off as quickly as possible, because most of them do want to pay it off. Another, I think it's great that Winston opened up. I'm sick of all these powers that be hiding things, beating around the bush. We all need fast transparency to get this country going. Well, look, it was going to be announced at the end of the month anyway. Going back to the text that Craig sent before as well, I'd love to get your thoughts on this, because Craig raised a really good point and Thomas agreed there can be two things happening at once. This is politics, right? Winston is trying to put himself out there, appeal to voters and things. But you take into account the emails that were leaked about the Prime Minister's views on Iran, which Winston knew exactly what was going on there. He knows the number one rule is you do not leak budget information. The second thing, I actually think it starts to sort of raise questions about trustworthiness. You know, the coalition, I think, will be absolutely fine. They will definitely get to the election. There are going to be, there's the politicking and maybe a few cracks, but they will be fine. They will get to the election. They will hold it together. But I would question, you know, how sort of trustworthy this sort of behaviour looks. So just throwing that out there to you. And Ben said that they've just booked a 2-week trip around Australia. They were going to hit Europe, but the airfares have jumped so much that Australia is where they're heading. So a little bit of a change in our travel plans there. Thank you very much for your text. You can text any time throughout the morning on 9292. It is 6 to 10.
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0: Coming up after news and sport, my guest is Pax Asadi. Now, Pax is one funny guy, and it turns out, after reading his book, he's very happy to be the butt of his own jokes as well. Now, we all know Pax as an award-winning stand-up comedian. We've

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8: Good morning, it's 10 o'clock. I'm Diana Vesic. New Zealand police are investigating an alleged sex attack in an Auckland hotel, allegedly involving a football player bound for next month's FIFA World Cup. The Herald understands the complaint involves a Cape Verde player and happened during March's FIFA series. It reports the incident is alleged to have happened at Cape Verde's team hotel just hours after a match between Cape Verde and Chile at Eden Park on March the 27th. A source close to the complainant said she had been struggling to cope since the alleged incident. The Cape Verde Football Federation has been approached for comment. UK Prime Minister Sir Keir Starmer is up against it with calls for a leadership challenge. Labour had disastrous local election results, with right-wing party Reform making huge gains. UK Labour MP Catherine West says she will trigger a challenge to Starmer's leadership if Cabinet doesn't. UK correspondent Enda Brady told Francesca Rudkin the results are a vote against Starmer.
9: People don't know who he is. People don't know what he stands for. Nothing has changed. This summer will mark 2 years of him being in power, and he hasn't delivered the change people wanted.
8: Student representatives say they're gobsmacked the government's planning to scrap the fees-free tertiary scheme. Winston Peters leaked that the government will be doing away with the free final year of tertiary study in this year's budget. Finance Minister Nicola Willis also confirmed the move, saying she'll have more to say in due course. Victoria University of Wellington Student Association President Aidan Donoghue told Francesca Rudkin it's like the rug has been pulled out from under them.
10: Students who have started this year and last year have been told that there is the promise of, you know, some form of fees-free, and with all the changes from first last year now, it's looking very unlikely that they will be able to get that.
8: The country theoretically pays off its annual tax bill today, earlier than last year. The date's dubbed Tax Freedom Day and is calculated by working out the government's total tax take as a portion of annual GDP. Hypothetically, anything earned after today is kept by the earner. Baker Tilly Tax Director Mike Rudd says Tax Freedom Day is earlier than it was 3 years ago.
11: You go up to the UK and especially continental Europe, their day is mid to late June, so they pay a lot more tax per head and it's a part of the economy than we do.
8: Money back for recycling cans and bottles. A potential return to the days gone by with a new bill to bring back a nationwide container return scheme. New Zealand First MP Jamie Arbuckle's members' bill has gone into the biscuit tin, proposing a small amount for the recycling of beverage containers. Zero Waste Aotearoa estimates it could reduce the cost burden on councils by $50 million every year. Sue Coots from Zero Waste says it creates real opportunities for communities to get some cash back.
12: If you don't want to take your bottle back and get your 20 cents, then anyone who finds it lying around can claim the 20 cents. And there's also really great fundraising opportunities, so sports clubs, schools.
8: And hopes for a boost to the hospitality sector this Mother's Day today. Hospitality NZ Chief Executive Christy Phillips says it's one of their busiest days of the year. She says eating out together gives families a chance to properly connect.
13: You're not having to think about or have the distraction of having to do the cooking and the cleaning or what jobs are happening at home. You're actually spending that time being with your loved ones.
14: In News Talk ZB Sport, Auckland FC coach Steve Corica's in a good headspace after the 1-1 draw in the first leg of their A-League semi-final against Adelaide United at Mount Smart. The tie will come down to the return leg next Friday, and Corica believes their opponents will be nervous.
15: Next week, the pressure's on them, I think, because they're at home. So, you know, we've been there before, we've played there, we've done well there. We haven't beaten them there, but they haven't beaten us either.
14: Manchester City is keeping the pressure on Arsenal at the top of the Premier League, closing to within 2 points after beating Brentford 3-0. The Hurricanes are confident they can snare a home Super Rugby semi-final if they keep their eyes on the ball. The Canes have a 5-point lead at the top of the table following a 33-point bonus point pasting of Moana Pacifica. Canes centre Billy Proctor says if they keep preparing well, they'll be in the mix.
16: It's just a reflection of our performances and how we've been going week to week, so that's been our focus, and you know, hopefully we continue to stay there if we get our prep right and performance right.
14: Super Rugby coverage with Habit Health Physio booked today and stay in the game. Plenty of work to do for the New Zealand drivers in tomorrow morning's IndyCar street race in Indianapolis. Scott Dixon will start 8th with Scott McLaughlin in 17th and Marcus Armstrong a lowly 20th. McLaughlin says an engineering ploy proved costly for him.
17: We probably just overstepped the mark a little bit on aerodynamics on the front wing, so it was a little bit more loose, so a little harder to drive and harder to do the lap time, which is, you know, difficult when it's so close. So pretty bummed, but we'll fight hard in the race to come back through.
14: Tim Price is the only New Zealander in the top 25 at the Badminton Horse Trials, perched in fifth equal on Falco after the cross-country discipline. Janelle Price is in 26th and Jessie Campbell is 37th. Aptly named Rosalind Cantor is still leading in a canter. I'm Dean McLaughlin. That's News Talk ZB News and Sport with Sanderson Vitamins, online or in-store from bargain chemist nationwide. It's 10:05. Francesca Rudkin is next.
7: 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Turning headlines into conversation.
18: Wellington ratepayers are looking at this story and asking a very, very fair question. Who exactly is looking after our money? Don't want any more speeches about culture change anymore. They want proof.
19: A senior Canterbury GP says he no longer

0: there's room for improvement and you try and improve, or you try and help to have a conversation with other people, you as the majority, you don't understand how powerful that is. When the majority is on our team, the migrants, the children of migrants, the support and the power that that gives us is unmatched. And so when you're an ally, there is a wave of development and advancement that happens that is far greater than the brown people going, please stop, stop. You know, when the majority go, hey, we hear you, we understand, and we're here to support you, man, that's a different level of positive injection into society. And that's why I say that, because sometimes I feel like when I talk about this kind of stuff, there potentially is a defensiveness. And if we move away from defensiveness and go, I want to hear you and I want to help, it's magical. It's actually magical. Yeah.
1: There's one other thing I wanted to ask you about from the book, and that is that you said that it takes about 8 years to get good at stand-up comedy.
0: Minimum.
1: And I thought to myself, God, did you know that when you started out? Because I'm not sure. I mean, that's a long time to get good at something, but you had a lot of early success. So what is it when you go, yeah, I'm good at this? What have you nailed?
0: It's interesting because you think early on in your career, you say, I'm good at this, and you think you're good at it, but you're not good at it, and you realize you weren't good at it.
1: You've
0: 8 years
1: got
0: later.
1: Yeah.
0: You've got potential and you're getting laughs.
1: Yeah.
0: But 8 years later, you look back at your material, for example, or you look back at footage of yourself doing stand up and you go, oh,
1: so it's the way you craft
0: good.
1: It. Is it the way you craft the story or know what? Or
0: I'll tell you what it is.
1: Yeah.
0: It's a very simple thing. Very hard to get.
1: Yeah.
0: It takes a long time to get, but very simple in concept. It's finding your voice and feeling truly comfortable on stage.
1: Right.
0: I think it takes 7 to 10-ish years to walk on stage and for the audience to go, ah, we feel fully comfortable with this person.
1: Huh.
0: Because it doesn't, when you first start, say you're 2 or 3 years in or 4 years in, I'm not saying you're a bad stand-up from like a structure perspective or from a craft perspective. You could be a great joke writer.
1: Yeah.
0: But it takes a while for you to really settle into yourself on stage.
1: Huh.
0: And that's the part that then, When that switch flips, that's when you become a really potent comedian, when the audience can fully relax with you on stage.
1: Yeah. Fascinating. I love it. Thank you so much, Pat.
0: Thank you for having me.
1: Thank you for coming in. And
0: thank you for reading my harrowing book.
1: If you need a laugh, I can guarantee you'll definitely get one. The book
0: I tried to fill it with gags as well.
1: It's filled with gags.
0: Yeah, great.
1: No, Mortified is the name of the book. Things I Have to Laugh About, and it is in stores now. It is 10:24. You're with Newstalk ZB.
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0: Yeah, they're supported by Hans Puckett, who hilariously attracted some commentary on one of the early shows for playing too loud, apparently. Someone was grizzling on social media, and the comment section on that post was quite funny. But yeah, Split Ends tonight, that's at Spark Arena. There are still some tickets available. Things I'm looking forward to this music month is the Aotearoa Music Awards, which takes place on the 28th of May. It's the night before New Zealand Music T-shirt Day, which is a charity initiative. Yeah, it's a great excuse to like dig through the wardrobe, or even better, kind of put some money where your mouth is and support a local act. In the process, it's a way of raising some funds for New Zealand's music charity Music Helps. So lots of good reasons to wear a music t-shirt that day. And if your boss isn't into it, you know what to tell them.
1: Just wear your t-shirt.
2: Love it, Steve. Thank you so much. Appreciate that. We'll talk next week. So as humans prepare to spend more time in space, obviously there's a lot of research going on as to how the body adapts and responds when gravity is reduced. And scientists have discovered space is not a good place to have a heart attack. Dr. Michelle Dickinson explains more next.
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2: And joining us now is our science correspondent, Dr. Michelle Dickinson. Dr. Michelle Dickinson, good morning.
1: Good morning.
2: You've got a really interesting study for us today. And as I was reading through it, I keep thinking to myself, it's about keeping humans healthy in space. But I keep thinking to myself, we have been sending humans to space for a while now. I would have thought they would have sorted this issue out.
1: Me too, which is why I'm sharing this study. So it's in the journal Microgravity, and you can read it. It's published online. And basically the question is, if somebody has a heart attack while they're in space, CPR might not work. And I was like, what do you mean? Like, of course it will work. It's always worked. We're all CPR trained. We know how to do this. And when I read about it, I didn't realize that CPR, as we currently do it, as you learn on a first aid course, is very gravity dependent. Mm. And space, no gravity. And I was like, oh, this is really interesting. Well, why does it matter? It matters because space tourism is becoming a thing. People with more money are able to pay right now to go to space, but that's going to become cheaper and more accessible for more of the population. But right now,

0: up of crumpet mix into each of those molds, and then just allow the bubbles to rise to the surface. Once you see the bubbles rising to the surface, you can actually take the molds away, and we're just hoping at that stage that the crumpets will hold their shape. If they don't, then the next time you do it, just take the molds away just that little bit later. Once you take the molds away, you can flip them over, cook them for another 5 minutes, and repeat until the rest of the batter mix is done. Keep them warm in the oven, and then when you're ready to rumble, out they come, and serve them with some hot marmalade and lots of butter.
1: Oh, I love it. Thank you so much, Mike. Really appreciate it. You can get that recipe from goodfromscratch.co.nz or at newstalkzb.co.nz/Monday. Sunday. Dear, oh dear. It is 12 to 11.
2: It's showtime. Get ready for a clash of titans in the South NBL as the Mills Albert Wellington Saints face off against the Franklin Bulls tonight at Te Rauparaha Arena in Porirua. Doors open from 4:45pm. Expect high-flying dunks, slick ball movement, and a charged-up atmosphere in this thrilling matchup between two of the league's top teams. Grab your tickets now at saints.co.nz for what is set to be an unforgettable night of basketball. Thanks to Game Day sponsor, Mills Albert.
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1: Joining me now to talk wellness is Erin O'Hara. Good morning.
13: Good morning.
1: We are going to talk about seed oils, and there's a lot of confusion around oils and the different kind of oils and what's good for us and what's bad for us. So where do the seed oils sit?
13: Yeah, so seed oils are a real controversial one. There's research that shows that seed oils are good for us and really good for heart healthy, and actually show evidence to lower cholesterol and reduce heart disease risk. And then there's the other flip side of fueling chronic inflammation and chronic diseases. So you've got these two sides of different research from different people, and it's really hard to know what we should be doing. If you don't know what seed oils are also referred to as vegetable oils. So the common ones are your canola, soybean, corn, sunflower, grapeseed oil, peanut oil, rice bran oil. So these are all oils that are commercially processed. And these seed oils are chemically processed, and they're done through a process of cleaning, pressing, bleaching, deodorizing, refining, and sometimes even they can add a chemical solvent known as hexane for the oil extraction. And that's where that toxicity really comes in, as hexane is actually a chemical that comes from crude oil. So that's where we're like, should we really be adding things that are processed to this sort of level? And that's where there's that risk factor of seed oils, are they causing chronic disease, cancer, and inflammation? And that's where it really comes down to the components of what seed oil really is and the balance of omega-6s to omega-3s.
1: Okay.
13: And that's really where all sort of fats have that balance. And the problem with your seed oils is that they are mainly just omega-6. And omega-6 is actually very abundant in modern society in our diet, okay. Because your omega-6s are in actually all ultra-processed foods. So we're getting

0: I'm getting from Erin O'Hara. We'll put that on the back burner. Thank you so much. Lovely to catch up with you.
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5: 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Tēnā kōrua. I'm Stacey Morrison, and this is a love letter to my breasts. 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
0: Right, so Morgana O'Reilly doesn't call herself a stand-up comedian, and yet this year she is taking part in the International Comedy Festival. She has taken her one-woman show, which is very funny, and she's turned it into a film. It's called Stories About My Body, and there really are a lot of really real and raw stories about her body that many of us can relate to. So she is going to join me next to talk about the film and being nude on screen. That is Morgana O'Reilly. And she's got exceptionally good taste in music, so she's put a bit of Tammy Nielsen into the film as well. So we're going to finish the hour with Queenie. Back shortly.

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0: remember feeling like this a little bit in my late 20s into my early 30s, but then I had kids and I had no time to think about it anymore. And you feel it a lot as an actor, maybe because you're cast in things, and you start to feel when you're too old for certain roles and too young for others. So you're just more aware of your shifts in what you're seen as.
1: I can remember when I was 19, I did some auditions. I was terrible at them. No, I wasn't 19. I must have been in my very early 20s. I must have been about 21. Mm. And they asked me to audition for a mother in her early 30s with a couple of teenage kids.
0: Whoa.
1: And I just remember looking at them going, oh, okay. I've obviously aged before my time. But no. I was like, wow, I've already missed the boat just to be my own age.
0: But do you know what? This is now I've become obsessed with any time I watch a film, especially some of the more older films, when there is a love interest couple. You look at how old that actress is versus how old he is at the time of filming, and I bet you most of the time there's about a 15-year age difference. So in our head, what we think is a suitable like match between a 45, 55-year-old man and who's the actress up against him. And it's not her fault. That's what's been put in our brain holes.
1: So as an actress, as someone in the public eye, do you feel a sense of responsibility when it comes to a certain sort of type of woman?
0: Yes, which is so annoying. Sometimes I'm like, maybe I wish I hadn't said anything and I'll go and get heaps of plastic surgery. Now I've said something, haven't I? I have to friggin' live up to it. Yeah, yeah, yeah. Embrace your wrinkles and your muffin top. Far out. I do. I love it.
1: What do you want women to get out of this film?
0: Oh, I think mostly I want anybody who watches it to feel. Just like have a feel, have a big old laugh, maybe have a big old cry. Come out feeling that beautiful dual feeling of like sentimental and uplifted, and maybe go home and be a bit nicer to your bod.
1: I know that this has been such a big passion project for you, and you are just hours away from the premiere. It's making its way into the world. How do you feel about that?
0: I feel great, but I'm premenstrual, so I feel really anxious. I feel more anxious than is logic. Yeah. I feel great. It's going to be great. It's going to be so great. I'm so excited.
1: It is. It's absolutely beautiful. And I think it's something that all women can relate to. And I think everybody will have, there'll be little moments throughout this film. Maybe not the foot fetish work that you did, which was very interesting.
0: I didn't go through a foot fetish phase.
1: And you must go and see it just for the foot fetish stories. They are hilarious. But I think we can all remember as young girls the thoughts that you've had. And then as we sort of grow older and our bodies do amazing things, like give birth to our babies, we kind of go, oh, okay. Maybe you're not so bad after all. And that's a beautiful realisation you have in the film.
0: Yes, thank you. Perfect summation. And I promise the boys won't be scared of it too. I've had lots of dads come up to me afterwards and say, oh, I remember the birth of my daughter. I filmed it and it just took me straight back. I adore it.
1: Oh, you weren't. It's not about you.
0: I love it.
1: Yes. Morgana O'Reilly, best of luck with the film. And thank you so much for coming in and talking to us today.
0: I love it every time.
1: For more information and tickets, head to comedyfestival.co.nz. Coming up next, we have the panel. It's 19 past 11.
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0: possible when Peters is leaking like a sieve in his own interests.
1: Very, very quickly to the two of you, local council amalgamation, they've been given 3 months by the government to come up with a plan as to how to do it, which I think is actually almost impossible because it's really complicated to merge councils and people and jobs and work out how to make it function and restructure it so it works better, right? So do you think they can do it, Joe, come up with a plan, yes or no?
0: Absolutely not. I mean, you know, the reform is necessary, but 3 months is a joke. And not, it's not just 3 months. You know, regional councils aren't able to put proposals in, is my understanding. They can't bring in any external capability. And I'm not like, thank goodness the consultants will save us. But, you know, this is asking an impossible task of organisations that don't have that capacity and funding and resource sitting around. I think it's almost setting up to fail.
1: Chris?
2: Oh, I totally agree. I think there's more of a chance of Winston Peters going around to Christopher Luxon South for a barbecue than there is at them being able to get themselves together. I think from my experience of local council, you know, you've got your councillors at one end, but you've got your board members and all that stuff. There's a lot of people to have different says on this. And I think that saying 3 months is setting everyone up to fail. And it seems silly unless there's a counterintuitive option which they don't want them to come up with a plan.
1: Yeah, so possibly the intention.
2: Tell them what the plan is.
1: Yeah, absolutely.
2: Agreed.
1: Joe McCarroll and Chris Henry, thank you so much for your time this morning. Very much appreciate it. Jason Pine is with us next. You're with Newstalk ZB.
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4: 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TV run-out clearance on now at Harvey Norman. 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
1: Jason Pine is up at midday with Weekend Sport and he joins me now. Good morning.
12: Good morning.
1: What have you got on the show today?
12: Well, I'm going to drill down, I hope anyway, into this Moana Pacifica business. Is this rugby franchise able to be saved?
1: Yeah.
12: Because we've heard a lot of narrative this week about a consortium, Canelaa Rugby, who believe that it can be, and they are keen to save it, but they're just trying to get in front of the right people and have the right conversations. The consortium is made up of a number of former All Blacks. Three of them are going to be on the show with me after midday.
1: John
12: Afua, Ben Artinga and Sam Tuitupo. All three

0: are going to join me after midday. I'm going to try and nut this out. Who do they have to talk to? What's the message they want to give? And can Moana Pacifica be saved? Because I think we all want it to be saved. We don't want to see a rugby team cease to exist. All of the players, the staff, everybody that's associated with the club just, you know, just basically, you know, kicked out. We want to see if we can save this thing. So, yeah, so Moana Pacific is our focus after midday today.
1: Tony, why was, what was the main reason for the creation of Moana Pacifica?
0: Well, I think apart from having another rugby team in the in Super Rugby, it was to provide a professional pathway for the best young Pacific Island players out of Samoa and Tonga predominantly, because we've got the Fijian Drua, of course, who look after that pathway. The main reason was that professional pathway for young Pacific Island players, so they didn't have to go to the other side of the world to be professional rugby players, and it also would strengthen the respective sides of Tonga and Samoa. So that was really the idea behind it, and to be a worthy participant in Super Rugby as
1: and
0: well.
1: Do you think that they've achieved those objectives?
0: Well, certainly last year they were close to making the playoffs. If we look at the performance part first of all,
1: yeah.
0: Have they provided a pathway for young Pacific Island players into their international sides? Yes, I think they've done that. Mm-hmm. Have they strengthened Samoa and Tonga? I think they probably, you know, would say that yes, they have. So apart from the fact that the owners, PMA, have decided that they don't have the finances anymore to basically own the club, to run the club, I think they've achieved all the objectives. It's just the dollars and cents,
1: yeah.
0: Francesca,
1: yeah,
0: to
1: I
0: run
1: agree.
0: A rugby club.
1: Yeah.
0: It's not cheap, you know. So does Canelaa Rugby have the funds, and what is their vision for Moana Pacifica? I want to chat about that after midday.
1: Oh, fascinating. Now, of course, you were in Auckland yesterday calling Auckland FC versus Adelaide. Last, when I looked, Auckland FC were one up, and I thought, oh, yes, sweet, got it. But, of course, it's a game of sport, and anything can happen, can't it, by me? And the next thing I know,
0: can.
1: It's a draw.
0: Yeah, it's one also. What happens now is the second leg is in Adelaide on Friday.
1: Yep.
0: So effectively now, Francesca, we're in the situation of an elimination final. It's all square. I think we forget about last night.
1: Okay.
0: We head off to Adelaide. So it could be similar to last week.
1: Oh, no.
0: Extra time and penalties.
1: Too much.
0: Yeah, I know. I'm not sure how the fans could take it. But that's the situation that Auckland FC find themselves in. They go to Adelaide, got to win the game. If they do, they're into the grand final.
1: Okay. What else are you going to cover on sport today?
0: I want to cover the Wellington Phoenix women, who are in the same situation. If they beat Brisbane this afternoon, they will make the women's grand final for the first time ever. So I want to cover that off. And also Tom Latham on the show, the Black Caps test squad for upcoming matches against Ireland and England, has been named. Tom Latham's the captain. He's going to join us for a chat as well.
1: Oh, another action-packed show. Thank you so much, Piney. Looking forward to it. Jason Piney will be back with you at midday. It is 20 to 12.
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7: And joining me now is Whitcoulls book by Joan McKenzie. Good morning.
8: Morning.
7: Okay, I am really intrigued. Catherine Stockett.
8: Yes.
7: Has a new book out. And of course, I can remember, I think it was her last book, The Help.
8: It was.
7: Really clearly.
8: Yeah.
7: But how many years ago was that?
8: 17 years since The Help.
7: And nothing in between?
8: No. But this book is 630 pages long.
7: Okay.
8: So it's probably taken her most of 17 years to write it.
7: I think it must have, yes. Tell me about it.
8: Well, like The Help, it's set in Mississippi, which actually is also where the author lives. And it takes place in the 1930s during what was Prohibition and the Great Depression. And it's a book about women and the lot they've been dealt in life and what they need to do to survive, especially in that era. So there's a lead character whose name is Bridie. Her family are penniless. They're desperate. She's dispatched to visit her sister, who lives some distance away, to beg her sister and her husband for financial support. And when she gets there, she finds that the sister's become a bit of a socialite do-gooder, and she volunteers for a local charity, which happens to be a pretty ghastly orphanage, where one of the children is a 9-year-old girl called Meg, whose mother abandoned her, and she's waiting endlessly for a nice family to come along and adopt her, which of course doesn't happen. And she and Birdie develop a bond, and from then on, this story is told from each of their points of view. Birdie is increasingly desperate for money, and to stave off destitution, she goes way off the reservation. She teams up with a woman she meets called Charlie, who has connections with the Loosh side of town and nothing left to lose. And the two of them open a brothel and a speakeasy, which is well frequented by the local men, but obviously it's really high risk because of the social mores at the time and the very conservative southern nature of where they are. And they call this venture the Calamity Club, which is where the title comes from. And they give a number of women the chance to earn a living, which, of course, during the Depression was really important, potentially however you earn it. Very precarious existence, but they were precarious times. And I really liked the way that she pulled the threads together of 9-year-old Meg and Birdie and her story and brought them all together in what I thought at the ending was really compelling and a really touching way. But as I said, it is 630 pages, so it's a big whopper.
7: It's hefty.
8: Yeah.
7: All right, then. Tell me about The Wife, The Maid and The Mistress.
8: Isn't that a great title?
7: It's a fabulous title.
8: It's by Ariel Lahon, and I'll spell her surname for anyone who might be interested. It's L-A-W-H-O-N. And interestingly, actually, completely coincidentally, both of the books today have got a common theme about Prohibition and the Depression, because clearly that was the Calamity Club. But at Whitcourse, we're huge fans of Ariel Lahon's books. She did something called The Frozen River, which we all loved. And what she's really good at is fictionalising real historical events and making them into great stories. And this was actually her first book, which she did back in 2014. And now she's become such a name that the publisher has reissued it. And it's a case which has been a source of intrigue in New York in particular, because it's based on the true story of a well-known judge. He was a New York State Supreme Court justice named Joseph Crater. And in 1930, one night, he went out to dinner and then got in a taxi afterwards, and he was never seen again. And there was a lot of intrigue about this disappearance. And back then, New York was a really seedy, smoky, scrappy place with Prohibition going on, and the mob was in charge of New York, and there was lots of corruption in the police and in the judiciary. And some of this takes place in a speakeasy which was frequented by the judge and owned by a well-known gangster of the day, a real guy called Arnie Madden. And on stage one night in the book, and at the time as it happened, there's a woman singing who turns out to be a very young Billie Holiday. So she brings in real characters into this story. And every year on the anniversary of the judge's disappearance, his wife goes back to the speakeasy to have a drink. Well, it won't be a speakeasy anymore, but you know it was.
7: Yeah.
8: To have a drink with the cop who investigated the case. And at the time he disappeared, there were three significant women in his life. His wife, the maid who looked after his apartment, and his lover. And in the author's note, the author says she's attempting to show what could have happened to the judge, not necessarily what did, but I love what she's come up with, because he was a pretty unlikable guy, and I love the way that she's fictionalised exactly what might have happened. It's really good.
7: Fascinating. Okay, Joan, so that last book was The Wife, The Maid and The Mistress by Ariel Lahon, and also the first book that Joan spoke about was The Calamity Club by Catherine Stockett. Thank you so much. Talk next week.
8: Thank you.
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7: Thank you so much for your company today. Thank you so much to Kerry and Locke for producing the show. Coming up next week on the show, I'm very excited. One of my favourite narrative non-fiction authors, Patrick Radden Keefe, is going to be with us. He is coming out to New Zealand for the Auckland Writers Festival. He wrote a book called Empire of Pain, which was all about the Sackler family and Oxy and things like that. He was kind of the first to look into it. He has a new book out. It's called London Falling, and it tells another extraordinary story. I'm absolutely loving it. I'm in the middle of that right now. So really looking forward to talking to him about that. And we're also going to have Australian guitar legend Tommy Emmanuel join us, and he's going to perform live in studio, which I'm very looking forward to. You're listening to his lovely strumming in the background now. So enjoy the rest of your Sunday. Mums, I hope you're loved and looked after. And I look forward to catching up with you next week. Take care.

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5: 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This may affect parts of Wellington's south coastline. 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
8: It's 12 midday. I'm Sandy Hodge. Peace talks between the US and Iran are yet to make headway as the White House waits for Tehran to come to the table. Qatar's Prime Minister is meeting with US Secretary of State Marco Rubio and a special envoy Steve Witkoff to work towards a peace deal. The visit comes as the US waits another day for Iran to accept their terms for ending the war. Former US Middle East negotiator Aaron Miller says Iran will respond with their own conditions.
9: When in fact the Iranian response does come, I think it's going to reflect core Iranian positions, some of which are going to be completely irreconcilable to what the Trump administration did.
8: Those on board the Hantavirus cruise ship will need to quarantine for up to 6 weeks once they return home. The vessel is nearing Spain's Canary Island and is expected to port at Tenerife sometime this evening. There are 6 confirmed cases linked to the cruise ship and 3 deaths. But the World Health Organization's reassuring residents on the Spanish island, their risk of infection is low. CNN correspondent Melissa Bell, who's in the Canary Islands, says different countries have different protocols on how to deal with the passengers.
10: We understand that the United States, for instance, will be taking back their citizens on a special plane to Nebraska. The United Kingdom, we now understand, is taking them to a hospital near Liverpool. Similarly, in Spain, they'll be taken to a military hospital in Madrid.
8: A Labour leader in the UK has threatened to trigger a leadership challenge if Sir Keir Starmer isn't removed. The Prime Minister is under growing pressure to step down after his party suffered heavy losses in local elections across England. The right-wing party Reform made the best gains, winning 1,400 council seats, while in Wales, Labour has lost power, ending its 27-year rule. Labour MP Catherine West says Cabinet needs to get around a table and elect a leader amongst themselves.